0: on. We Carnival, pure vibes and soca. 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
1: Today I want to share with you the latest release from the Kingman, the man himself, the Ajamo, Soca for Jesus, a unique song. The Ajamo has not lost his touch, and even as he continued to draw in a closer and deeper relationship with God, his music now reflect that. Here is the man himself, the Kingman, the Ajamo, as he share with us the song, Soca for Jesus.

0: Oh, that was the King Man himself, the Ajamo, as he shared with us that beautiful song entitled Soca for Jesus. As you draw into deep and closer relationship with God, he asked you the question, "Why I tell you, where are you? What is happening in your life?" He said he do not want to be like those who have the rum, have them so deaf that when the trumpet song, hey, they get left behind. Or he said, "We really want to come and see what's happening with me. Come and join me in church on Sunday morning." And I'm sure there are many of you over there who have listened to his music over the years. He's saying, "Hey, I've found a new path, and I invite you to come and join me here on the St. George's Baptist Church Facebook page." God richest blessing on you as you go through today, remembering that the Ajamo still doing what God has called him to do, the uniqueness of his music, and he's glorifying God through his music. God's richest blessing, and I do hope your life has been blessed by the song entitled Soca for Jesus from the man himself, the Ajamo.
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0: is so much bad news in the world today. Very seldom you hear good news. I want to share with you a Bible reading from the Word of God. Here is the good news. With no king in Israel, the tribe of the Danites was seeking an inheritance for itself. This is a Bible reading from the book of Judges, chapter 18.
1: In those days, there was no king in Israel. And in those days, the tribe of the Danites was seeking an inheritance for itself to dwell in. For until that day, their inheritance among the tribes of Israel had not fallen to them. So the children of Dan sent 5 men of their family from their territory, men of valor from Zorah and Eshtael, to spy out the land and search it. They said to them,
2: "Go, search the land."
1: So they went to the mountains of Ephraim, to the house of Micah, and lodged there. While they were at the house of Micah, they recognized the voice of the young Levite. They turned aside and said to him,
2: "Who brought you here? What are you doing in this place? What do you have here?"
3: "Thus and so Micah did for me. He has hired me, and I have become his priest."
2: "Well, please inquire of God that we may know whether the journey on which we will go will be prosperous."
3: "Go in peace. The presence of the Lord will be with you on your way."
1: So the 5 men departed and went to Laish. They saw the people who were there, how they dwelt safely, in the manner of the Sidonians, quiet and secure. There were no rulers in the land who might put them to shame for anything. They were far from the Sidonians, and they had no ties with anyone. Then the spies came back to their brethren at Zorah and Eshtael. And their brethren said to them,
2: "What is your report? Arise, let us go up against them, for we have seen the land, and indeed it is very good. Would you do nothing? Do not hesitate to go and enter to possess the land. When you go, you will come to a secure people and a large land. For God has given it into your hands, a place where there is no lack of anything that is on the earth."
1: And 600 men of the family of the Danites went from there, from Zorah and Eshtael, armed with weapons of war. Then they went up and encamped at Kirjath-Jearim in Judah. Therefore they call that place Mahane-Dan to this day. There it is, west of Kirjath-Jearim. And they passed from there to the mountains of Ephraim and came to the house of Micah. Then the 5 men who had gone to spy out the country of Laish answered and said to their brethren,
2: "Do you know that there are in these houses an ephod, household idols, a carved image, and a molded image? Now therefore, consider what you should do."
1: So they turned aside there and came to the house of the young Levite man, to the house of Micah, and greeted him. The 600 men armed with their weapons of war, who were of the children of Dan, stood by the entrance of the gate. Then the 5 men who had gone to spy out the land went up. Entering there, they took the carved image, the ephod, the household idols, and the molded image. The priest stood at the entrance of the gate with the 600 men who were armed with weapons of war. When these went into Micah's house and took the carved image, the ephod, and the household idols, and the molded image, the priest said to them,
3: "What are you doing?
2: Be quiet. Put your hand over your mouth and come with us. Be a father and a priest to us. Is it better for you to be a priest to the household of one man, or that you be a priest to a tribe and a family in Israel?"
1: So the priest's heart was glad. And he took the ephod, the household idols, and the carved image, and took his place among the people. Then they turned and departed, and put the little ones, the livestock, and the goods in front of them. When they were a good way from the house of Micah, the men who were in the houses near Micah's house gathered together and overtook the children of Dan. and they called out to the children of Dan. So they turned around and said to Micah,
2: "What ails you that you have gathered such a company?
3: You have taken away my gods, which I made, and the priest, and you have gone away. Now what more do I have? How can you say to me, what ails you?
4: Do not let your voice be heard among us, lest angry men fall upon you, and you lose your life with the lives of your household."
1: Then the children of Dan went their way. And when Micah saw that they were too strong for him, he turned and went back to his house. So they took the things Micah had made, and the priest who had belonged to him, and went to Laish, to a people quiet and secure. And they struck them with the edge of the sword, and burned the city with fire. There was no deliverer, because it was far from Sidon, and they had no ties with anyone. It was in the valley that belongs to Beth-Rehob. So they rebuilt the city and dwelt there. And they called the name of the city Dan, after the name of Dan their father, who was born to Israel. However, the name of the city formerly was Laish. Then the children of Dan set up for themselves the carved image. And Jonathan, the son of Gershom, the son of Manasseh, and his sons were priests to the tribe of Dan until the day of the captivity of the land. So they set up for themselves Micah's carved image, which he made, all the time that the house of God was in Shiloh.

The scripture says to us in 2 Timothy chapter 1 verse 12, "For I know whom I have believed, and I am persuaded that he is able to keep what I have committed to him until that day." Many of us will never have changed lives because we would not give up any of what the world teaches us so that we can make room for what the Lord wants to teach us. In this scripture, Paul is telling Timothy that he was happy to give up some things he had so he could have some things he do not have. What about you? Oftentimes, the reason we cannot know more or do more or have more or change more is because the world screams at us that we must hold on to more of what we have already. It is unnatural for most of us to want to eat when our stomachs are full from the meal we had an hour ago. What we eat of the world limits what more we can eat, and we are unwilling to make room for more until what we eat has been consumed and discarded. But with believers in the Lord, we know that our tanks are not even full, but rather we allow things to pass through our lives so that we can always have room to have more of what God wants to give us. The way to make this room in your life is to be willing to give up on some things the world does each day, so you make room to have more of God. You have an ultimate capacity to know and grow in the things of God, but you limit your capacity by filling your life with what you have known and grown to be in the world. Can you be persuaded to love who others say cannot deserve love? Can you be persuaded to give grace where people in the world say punish? Can you be persuaded to say I am wrong when the world say you are right? Can you be persuaded to stay where you are when the world says it is right for you to move on to something new? I am persuaded we do not know more because our lives are too full of worldviews that keeps us feeling full. God wants you to be hungry for more when you are full. Can you be persuaded to believe that? Can he persuade you to change some ways so that he can make some ways for you? You have an infinite capacity to be with the Lord when you allow him to punch a hole in your tank so your worldview can be pushed out to make room for the power and favor of the infinite presence of his view. If you have ears, hear this. Make room for God. Open your life to his infinite capacity to help you to be a better person. You cannot do this on your own. As it said in the word very clearly, 2 Timothy chapter 1 verse 12, "For I know whom I have believed, and I am persuaded that," clearly, 2 Timothy chapter 1 verse 12, "For I know whom I have believed, and I am persuaded."

0: is so much bad news in the world today. Very seldom you hear good news. I want to share with you a Bible reading from the Word of God. Here is the good news. A Levite took to himself a concubine, and there in the midst of it she left him. There he went to find her, but his father-in-law wouldn't allow him to leave. Keep telling him to stay a bit longer. Listen to the Bible story in the book of Judges, chapter 19.
1: And it came to pass in those days, when there was no king in Israel, that there was a certain Levite staying in the remote mountains of Ephraim. He took for himself a concubine from Bethlehem in Judah. But his concubine played the harlot against him.

0: and went away from him to her father's house at Bethlehem in Judah, and was there 4 whole months. Then her husband arose and went after her to speak kindly to her and bring her back, having his servant and a couple of donkeys with him. So she brought him into her father's house, and when the father of the young woman saw him, he was glad to meet him. Now his father-in-law, the young woman's father, detained him, and he stayed with him 3 days. So they ate and drank and lodged there. Then it came to pass on the 4th day that they arose early in the morning, and he stood to depart. But the young woman's father said to his son-in-law,
1: "Refresh your heart with a morsel of bread, and afterward go your way."
0: So they sat down, and the two of them ate and drank together. Then the young woman's father said to the man,
1: "Please be content to stay all night and let your heart be merry."
0: And when the man stood to depart, his father-in-law urged him. So he lodged there again. Then he arose early in the morning on the 5th day to depart. But the young woman's father said,
1: "Please refresh your heart."
0: So they delayed until afternoon, and both of them ate. And when the young man stood to depart, he and his concubine and his servant, his father-in-law, the young woman's father, said to him,
1: "Look, the day is now drawing toward evening. Please spend the night. See, the day is coming to an end. Lodge here, that your heart may be merry. Tomorrow, go your way early, so that you may get home."
0: However, the man was not willing to spend that night. So he rose and departed, and came to opposite Jebus, that is, Jerusalem. With him were the 2 saddled donkeys. His concubine was also with him. They were near Jebus, and the day was far spent. And the servant said to his master,
2: "Come, please, and let us turn aside into the city of the Jebusites and lodge in it."
0: But his master said to him,
3: "We will not turn aside here into a city of foreigners who are not of the children of Israel. We will go on to Gibeah. Come, let us draw near to one of these places and spend the night in Gibeah or in Ramah."
0: And they passed by and went their way. And the sun went down on them near Gibeah, which belongs to Benjamin. They turned aside there to go into lodge in Gibeah. And when he went in, he sat down in the open square of the city, for no one would take them into his house to spend the night. Just then, an old man came in from his work in the field at evening, who also was from the mountains of Ephraim. He was staying in Gibeah, whereas the men of the place were Benjamites. And when he raised his eyes, he saw the traveler in the open square of the city. And the old man said,
4: "Where are you going, and where do you come from?"
3: "We are passing from Bethlehem in Judah toward the remote mountains of Ephraim. I am from there. I went to Bethlehem in Judah. Now I am going to the house of the Lord. But there is no one who will take me into his house, although we have both straw and fodder for our donkeys, and bread and wine for myself, for your female servant, and for the young man who is with your servant. There is no lack of anything."
4: "Peace be with you. However, let all your needs be my responsibility. Only do not spend the night in the open square."
0: So he brought him into his house and gave fodder to the donkeys. And they washed their feet and ate and drank. As they were enjoying themselves, suddenly certain men of the city, perverted men, surrounded the house and beat on the door. They spoke to the master of the house, the old man.
5: "Bring out the man who came to your house, that we may know him carnally."
0: But the man, the master of the house, went out to them and said to them,
4: "No, my brethren, I beg you, do not act so wickedly. seeing this man has come into my house, do not commit this outrage. Look, here is my virgin daughter and the man's concubine. Let me bring them out now. Humble them and do with them as you please. But to this man, do not do such a vile thing.
0: But the man would not heed him. So the man took his concubine and brought her out to them. And they knew her and abused her all night until morning. And when the day began to break, they let her go. Then the woman came as the day was dawning and fell down at the door of the man's house where her master was, till it was night. When her master arose in the morning and opened the doors of the house and went out to go his way, there was his concubine fallen at the door of the house with her hands on the threshold. And he said to her,
2: "Get up and let us be going."
0: But there was no answer. So the man lifted her onto the donkey. And the man got up and went to his place. When he entered his house, he took a knife, laid hold of his concubine, and divided her into 12 pieces, limb by limb, and sent her throughout all the territory of Israel. And so it was that all who saw it said, "No such deed has been done or seen from the day that the children of Israel came up from the land of Egypt until this day. Consider it, confer, and speak up,

So many people are looking for a way to connect with the supernatural. The question is, which side of the supernatural are they connecting with? Keep listening to the real and living God, Jesus Christ. After all, if you're going to communicate with the supernatural, you might as well speak to the being who is the most powerful of them all.

Good morning, good morning, good morning. I am Pastor Stanford Simon. This is Morning Glory Extended. What a wonderful opportunity to wake up this morning and to say thank you, Lord, for another day, another Sunday, another week, another month about to end and one will begin. Indeed, I am eternally grateful for the wonderful opportunity God gives to me every day that I can come and spend this time with you. You have invited me to be part of your morning, part of your private space, and for that I say thank you. On behalf of this station, the management and staff, thank you for allowing us to share these moments with you, to be able to tell you about the love of God in a very changing world with so much is going wrong, a world that is torn apart by lies, deception, pain and agony, where everything is questioned, even the God of all heaven and earth, where the wrong is right and the right is wrong. You do not know what to believe anymore. But there is one thing I am assured, that Jesus died on the cross of Calvary and he gave us a wonderful opportunity to know him personally through his son, Jesus Christ. And I hope as you listen this morning, as you spend the next 2 hours and a half with us here, I do hope that your life is drawn into a closer and deeper relationship with our Lord and Savior Jesus Christ. You may have had a very difficult and challenging week. There are many things that has happened your week. Maybe you're on the verge of giving in, giving up. Maybe you have lost a loved one in some way. You have lost a friend, a girlfriend, a boyfriend. You have lost your husband. You have lost your wife in some way or another, and you're hurting, and that in itself is very painful. In some way, it has drawn you closer to God, allowing you to seek him, seek a relationship with him. And we are here just to help you to be better and to be drawn into that personal and deep relationship with him. The St. George's Baptist Church started on the 5th of August, 1974 in Her Majesty Prison. A young man named Leon Edwards gave his life to Christ. He was in prison because he killed a man out of jealous rage. Yeah, he killed a man for his woman, as we would say here in Grenada. Listening to a radio program broadcast Tennessee via Trinidad Transistor Radio in his prison cell, heard the gospel, gave his life to Christ, and he began to read his Bible and then began to evangelize the prison. Prisoners got saved, warden got saved, wrote to Southern Baptists, invited them to come to Grenada. They took 2 years to come. By the time they arrived, Leon has evangelized half of the prison. And there, as they arrived, they went to prison, met him. He wanted to be baptized by them. Special permission was granted to him by the late Sir Eric Matthew Gary to get baptized. On BBC Beach, he was baptized. The first service was held on the 5th of August, 1974 on Tyrrell Street. I am saying to you today, we want to honor the businesses, the individuals who have helped us to get here and to hear the voices, the singing, the reflection of a church that have gone through so much, yet still have grown with this beautiful land of ours. The St. George's Baptist Church have a beautiful history as it work its way through the corridors of this beautiful land. Out of St. George's Baptist Church was birth, Grandin's Baptist Church, Emmanuel Baptist Church, Grand Bacolet Baptist Church, and Rose Hill Baptist Church. We are thankful to God for what he has blessed us with as we continue to give ourselves to this wonderful opportunity to share in God's word. Ah, let's go over now and join the Brooklyn Tabernacle Choir. Before we do that, let us just give God thanks. Father, we thank you for your goodness, your mercy, and your provision.
We pray for your guidance and your leadership for many who are getting ready for church, many who are just thinking, should I go to church this morning? I pray your Holy Spirit would minister to them and allow them to leave their home and go worship and thank you for your goodness and your mercy in allowing them to see another day. Lord, I thank you for this moment. I thank you for this opportunity to worship and to praise you. And we, as a church, thank you for being able to share this time with this country and every single person that is listening throughout the length and breadth of the world that you have given to us. Have thine way, Lord, as we praise you and worship you this morning. We ask this in Jesus' holy and precious name. Amen and amen. This program comes to you, compliments this station and this St. George's Baptist Church. I am Pastor Stanford Simon. This is Morning Glory Extended. Here is some beautiful music from the Brooklyn Tabernacle Choir.

0: Psalm 31, to the chief musician, a Psalm of David.
1: In you, O Lord, I put my trust. Let me never be ashamed. Deliver me in your righteousness. Bow down your ear to me. Deliver me speedily. Be my rock of refuge, a fortress of defense to save me. For you are my rock and my fortress. Therefore, for your name's sake, lead me and guide me. Pull me out of the net which they have secretly laid for me. For you are my strength. Into your hand I commit my spirit. You have redeemed me, O Lord, God of truth. I have hated those who regard useless idols, but I trust in the Lord. I will be glad and rejoice in your mercy, for you have considered my trouble. You have known my soul in adversities and have not shut me up into the hand of the enemy. You have set my feet in a wide place. Have mercy on me, O Lord, for I am in trouble. My eye wastes away with grief, yes, my soul and my body. For my life is spent with grief and my years with sighing. My strength fails because of my iniquity and my bones waste away. I am a reproach among all my enemies, but especially among my neighbors, and am repulsive to my acquaintances. Those who see me outside flee from me. I am forgotten, like a dead man, out of mind. I am like a broken vessel, for I hear the slander of many. Fear is on every side. While they take counsel together against me, they scheme to take away my life. But as for me, I trust in you, O Lord. I say, you are my God. My times are in your hand. Deliver me from the hand of my enemies and from those who persecute me. Make your face shine upon your servant. Save me for your mercy's sake. Do not let me be ashamed, O Lord, for I have called upon you. Let the wicked be ashamed. Let them be silent in the grave. Let the lying lips be put to silence, which speak insolent things proudly and contemptuously against the righteous. Oh, how great is your goodness, which you have laid up for those who fear you, which you have prepared for those who trust in you, in the presence of the sons of men. You shall hide them in the secret place of your presence from the plots of man. You shall keep them secretly in a pavilion from the strife of tongues. Blessed be the Lord, for he has shown me his marvelous kindness in a strong city. For I said in my haste, I am cut off from before your eyes. Nevertheless, you heard the voice of my supplications when I cried out to you. Oh, love the Lord, all you his saints. For the Lord preserves the faithful and fully repays the proud person. Be of good courage, and he shall strengthen your heart.

Many people are looking for a way to connect with the supernatural. The question is, which side of the supernatural are they connecting with? Keep listening to the real and living God, Jesus Christ. After all, if you're going to communicate with the supernatural, you might as well speak to the being who is the most powerful of them all.

spirit leads, and where the spirit leads, I will follow. But in the midst of it, you must know and have that personal relationship with God, not of your religion, not of your pastor, not of your mother, your brother. It is that personal relationship you need to have with Him. And as you wake up this morning and begin your day, I'm not sure what you're up to today. Some of you be heading to church, and some of you already on your way to church, and some of you are cooking and ironing, getting ready, putting things together. And those of you, you know that you're not going to church this morning. And I do hope that the time you spend with me here would be helpful and encourages you to find yourself in a place of worship. I am at Emmanuel Baptist Church there in Caliviny. Our service begins at 9:30 on Sunday morning. It's a beautiful place. Not much of us there, just about sometime 20, 25, 30 of us at the church. And it's quite a beautiful place, I must say. I enjoy being there with the members there. And, you know, building capacity is always a beautiful thing. When you truly trust and depend on God and not thinking about you, what you want, where you want to go, what is in it for you. It's a simple truth. Come unto me, all ye who are burdened and are heavy laden, and I will give you rest. The word of God is simple. It speaks to the meaningfulness of life itself and what it brings to the table. And I'm thankful I'm able to share this moment with you. I'm thankful I'm able to tell you that Jesus loves you. And coming up, I have Pastor Richard Beckford from the St. George's Baptist Church, who is a senior pastor there. The St. George's Baptist Worship Team, they'll be sharing an hour of worship with us. That's all coming up. I also have Sister Karen, Brown, she'll be in. And just looking forward to the discussion with her. I'm not sure where you are, what's going on with you, but there's so much trouble in the world. You think of what's Venezuela having its challenges and trouble. Cuba is being blockaded by the United States, and the madman in the United States, I call mad president. This world is so crazy. We have no leadership no more. It's amazing where we are. The genocide in Gaza, you know, Lebanon, they're killing people there, bombing Iran like crazy. Iran is bombing others. You know, Russia is bombing Ukraine is bombing Russia. Darfur, starvation and genocide is being committed there. Ebola here in the Democratic Republic of Congo. And, you know, there's so much. The Cockroach Party, you know, in India, formed by a young man out of university. Yeah, they chanted and they demonstrated, and the education minister had to resign. The young people, India population is 1.4 billion or 1.5 billion, and 40% is under the age of 30. Imagine between 15 and 29, I think there is, under the age of 30. Think about it. Over 300 million people, young people. That's an amazing number. That's quite an amazing number. And the young persons who are listening to me, the power is in your hand. If you take it and begin to do something about it, you can change this country, you can change the world. That's just the truth, the way it is. When you're young, you very much feel that you can conquer the world. And yes, you can. You can make change. And that's what the young people in India did. But let's continue to give God praise and thank Him. And I do hope as you go to church this morning, you'll feel a sense of peace and joy. You'll feel very blessed as you worship and praise God this morning.

His love is deep, is wide, it's beautiful. There's no love like his. Yeah. He is a unique God who sent his only begotten Son to die on the cross of Calvary. And Jesus came. Yeah, he could have said, no, I'm not going through this. But he gave his life for you and I. And that is why salvation is so abundant. His grace is sufficient. And the availability of his forgiveness is beautiful. It is real forgiveness, something that many persons struggle with. They struggle to forgive the people in their lives, and they carry the burden over and over again, day after day, week after week, month after month, year after year. You do not even realize that you are destroying your own life. Your life is miserable, not because of someone, because of you. Because the other person living their life and they are getting along and be happy and enjoying the day while you are suffering. Every time you see them or you think about them, there is anger and bitterness in your heart. The reality is you are the one who is suffering, not them. So it is in your best interest to forgive those who hurt you or done things to you that you feel is unforgivable. Well, think about it. If God treat all of us that way, we all would have a real big problem. Yeah. Each of us, at some point in our life, had to go to God and ask him for forgiveness. Well, I don't believe in God. Well, at some point, you had to ask somebody for forgiveness, and they forgive you. Why not you forgive the other person or the persons who have hurt you or disappointed you? And why not? Why not? And I do hope as you listen, it will be a service. Yeah, from the St. George's Baptist Church. So it begins at 10:15 this morning at St. George's Baptist Church. So put on your clothes and say, okay, I'm going to church. I'm taking my children to church. Go there and give God praise. All right? Hey, some great music. Share a song with you from the St. George's Baptist Worship Team. And thereafter, we go into a little bit of more worship. I am Stanford Simon. This program comes to your compliments, this nation. Oh.

the testimony is there, and full of his evidence, there's the testimony. I'm telling you, it's everywhere. If you go to look and see, you're going to see, you're going to look, and if you look, you'll see. And a surrendered life is all he asks for. What have you do today? If you're heading to church, just be open to what the Word of God would lay in your heart and what this Holy Spirit would minister to you. Coming up, Pastor Richard Beckford, the senior pastor of the St. Judas Baptist Church with the worship team. Great worship with the sermon, and I do hope that your life would be blessed. This is Morning Glory Extended. I am Pastor Stanford Simon. Come to you compliments this station and the Emmanuel Baptist Church located on the Calivini Road. 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

0: 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No one is left behind.
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2: 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St. George's Baptist Church. No one left behind.
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Brianna Kalis, who is going to do a special at this time. I pray that it would bless your heart. So just sit back and worship with her as she brings this special to us.

Let's get into the word. Let's get into the word. I'm going to invite you to stand with me, if you can, for just a little bit. You'll be sitting most of the time and I'll be standing, so bear with me for a couple seconds. Turn your Bibles with me to the book of 1 Kings. It's interesting that we're getting the rain, you know, coming out of a dry season. The people we're going to read about, they can identify with that because they had a drought, a famine, and then God gave them rain. So 1 Kings 19, we're going to read from verses 1 to 9. I'm reading from the NIV and you can follow along. Now Ahab told Jezebel everything Elijah had done and how he had killed all the prophets with the sword. So Jezebel sent a messenger to Elijah to say, "May the gods deal with me, be it ever so severely, if by this time tomorrow I do not make your life like that of one of them." In other words, I'm going to kill you. Elijah was afraid and ran for his life. When he came to Beersheba in Judah, he left his servant there. And while he himself went a day's journey into the wilderness, he came to a broom bush, sat down under it, and prayed that he might die. "I have had enough, Lord," he said. "Take my life. I am no better than my ancestors." Then he lay down under the bush and fell asleep. All at once, an angel touched him and said, "Get up and eat." He looked around, and there by his head was some bread baked over hot coals and a jar of water. He ate and drank and then lay down again. The angel of the Lord came back a second time and touched him and said, "Get up and eat, for the journey is too much for you." So he got up and ate and drank. Strengthened by that food, he traveled 40 days and 40 nights until he reached Horeb, the mountain of God. There he went into a cave and spent the night. Dear God, may the words of my mouth and the meditations of our hearts be acceptable today in thy sight, our Lord, our strength, and thy Redeemer. You may be seated. This morning, I'd love to help us to reflect on the theme, God is present, from victory to retreat to redirection. You know how we do it. Turn to somebody and let it get into our gizzard. Let them know God is present, from victory to retreat to redirection. God is present. Friends, life is not static. Life is constantly changing. One day we feel as though we can conquer every Goliath there is, and the next we wonder if we have the strength to get out of bed. Anybody ever feel like that? One day we celebrate success, and the next we wrestle with disappointment. One day our hearts are filled with hope, and by nightfall, we wonder how we will face tomorrow. One day we are celebrating the victory of our favorite football team. I had to throw that one in. And then the next day we drown in sorrow at their defeat. To all the Brazilian fans, we mourn with the Brazil fans, but kudos to the English and those from Argentina and France and Spain. They are in the semifinals. Others are mourning as we speak. But that is the reality of human life. The Bible, though, does not pretend that this doesn't happen. That is the reality that we find in the text as well. And in our text, we meet the mighty Elijah. Anybody ever heard of Elijah? A mighty prophet of God, a fearless leader, and one of Israel's greatest spiritual figures. Yet, Elijah's story reminds us that even the strongest believer experiences changing seasons. Within only two chapters of Elijah's narrative,
chapters 18 to 19, Elijah moves from triumph on Mount Carmel to despair in the wilderness. And then divine encounter and recommissioning at Mount Horeb. There's a geographical movement for Elijah. Mount Carmel, the wilderness carol, and then Mount Horeb. And what these geographical movements reveal is something much deeper than does the changes in location. They reveal the change in seasons of the human soul. At Mount Carmel, Elijah experienced victory. In the wilderness, he experienced retreat. He isolates himself. Big, big prophet in Mount Carmel. Victory. And then in the wilderness, he's all alone. And at Mount Horeb, he experienced redirection and renewal. Sisters and brothers, that is Elijah. But for some of us, that was our weekend. Friday was one thing, Saturday was another, and today is another experience. For some of us, that's the last 6 months, or maybe that's the last year. For some of us, that has been the cycle for the past 5 years or more. This, for some people, describes their entire lifetime. Yet there's one truth in this Elijah narrative that I want us to take away today and to hold on to. The locations change. The seasons for Elijah change. But there was a truth that stayed constant, and it was God was present. Turn to your neighbor and say, God was present for Elijah. And God is present for you. God was present in the victory. God was present in the retreat, in the wilderness. And God was present in the redirection. Our circumstances change, but God's presence never does. Our seasons change, but God remains constant. His presence with us is constant. And we have to hold on to that. God is present. From victory to wilderness to redirection, God remains present. Well, let's look at the season of victory for Elijah. And the season of victory has a truth for us. It is in this season that God empowers us for success. Everybody say success. Nod your neighbor and say, this is the season where God empowers us for success. Let us talk about Mount Carmel, the victory season, for a little bit. And it comes before chapter 19. It's in chapter 18. And Mount Carmel represents those seasons when God enables us to accomplish that which seems impossible. And there are some characteristics in this season that I want us to grab and hold on to. Not exhaustive, but from Elijah's narrative that I think we can apply to the season of victory. And the first is this: there was courage. Courage. In chapters 18, 16 to 19, let's look at it. It says, Obadiah went to meet Ahab and told him, and Ahab went to meet Elijah. When he saw Elijah, he said to him, is that you? Guillotine. I don't think they had the guillotine then. That's for the French. But he could have his head in that moment. And when the king said, it is you, trouble of Israel, hear Elijah's retort. I have not made trouble for Israel, but you and your father's family have. You have abandoned the Lord's commands and you have followed the Baals. Now summon the people from all over Israel to meet me on Mount Carmel and bring the 450 prophets of Baal and the 400 prophets of Asherah who eat at Jezebel's table.
Elijah stood before King Ahab and confronted Ahab, who was both the political and religious power of the day. Unless you forget, his wife's name was Jezebel. And they were both leading this country in a path that God never intended. As a matter of fact, Jezebel had brought her worship, her religion into ancient Israel. And instead of following the Lord, they were now following Baal. What is interesting too is that Baal is the god of fertility and the god of storm and rain in their minds. But this was a season of drought. And Elijah calls them to Mount Carmel because it is going to be a showdown between the God of Israel and the Baals of Jezebel and Ahab. He's courageous. He stands before this king and declares, "Hey, come, let us have this battle." He was not courageous, sisters and brothers, because he was naturally fearless. We will see that later on. But he was courageous because God empowered him. In the season of victory, God gives us the courage to do some impossible things. And we ought to rejoice over that. The God

way to go into, God can give us the courage to take them on. But there's a second characteristic. Not only is there courage, but there was celebration. If you look at it in verse 39, the showdown is on. Elijah says to them, get a bull, two bulls, cut them up, and we're going to have a showdown. Which God will consume this sacrifice by fire? And whichever God consumes it by fire, that is God. And they had this showdown, and the Baal prophets, 450, they got their bull. They cut it up in pieces. Sorry for the gruesome details, but that's the scriptures we have there. But they cut it up, put it on the altar, and they cried and they wept and they bawled to Baal, consume this sacrifice. For about 6 hours, 3 to 6 hours, they were crying out to Baal. And Elijah even taunted them a little bit. Maybe your God is on vacation, taking a little sleep. What's going on? Nothing not happening. And then Elijah said, it's my time now. It's God's time to show up. And Elijah put his bull on the thing, and God came down in fire and consumed the sacrifice. God gave him the courage to confront the Baal prophets. But look at the people. There was celebration in verse 39. Hear what they said. The Lord, he is God. The Lord, he is God. Sisters and brothers, victory belonged to God before it belonged to Elijah. And when we have success, we must celebrate. Nod your neighbor and say, neighbor, celebrate your successes. Celebrate the victories. And I told you last week, you have a pastor who don't mind the celebration. So when you're celebrating, invite me over for some lobster. It's not lobster season, they said. For some shrimp and all of that things. I'm not a seafood person, really, no. Marsha said no. I like lamb, though. But celebrate. Celebrate. So there was courage. There was celebration. And then there was a communal blessing. Through Elijah, God blessed the entire nation. Elijah won. Israel won. But most importantly, God's name was exalted. We have those winning seasons. Amen? We have those winning seasons. Nod your neighbor and say, it is okay to have a winning season. Tom, it's okay to win. God gives you the courage to win, Karen. Win. Go with courage. Win. Celebrate it, because then it's not just for you. Who won? Israel won. And you saw it at the end. Baal was showed up, because that drought became what now? Rain and more rain. It wasn't Baal that gave them rain. Baal was supposed to give them rain, but Baal could not give them rain. It was the God of Israel who said, I am God. And he gave them rain. Through Elijah, God won. And God can win through you and I. But friends, the story goes on. Success often attracts opposition. Let us read chapters 19, 1 to 2. Somebody's upset. Somebody's upset in this narrative. Somebody whose God just got shamed is upset. Somebody whose prophets were just defeated is really upset. And she is acting on her anger. And look at verse 1 of chapter 19. Ahab ran to Jezebel and told her everything Elijah had done and how he had killed all her prophets with the sword. So Jezebel, Jezebel, Jezebel. And Jezebel means pretty much Baal is exalted. But the ancient writers, in giving the name Jezebel, were pretty much taunting her. It doesn't mean Baal is exalted. It pretty much means Baal is not. And so she said, Elijah, you did this to me,
I guarantee you, by tomorrow, you're a dead man. You're dead. Success disrupted the agenda of those who oppose God's purposes. And likewise, our victories may attract criticism. Hallelujah. Our victories may attract resentment. Our victories may attract resistance. And sometimes people applaud our successes. Hallelujah. But there are other times when you win, a target is placed on your back. And our brother Elijah was now the target of Jezebel's venom. While Mount Carmel teaches us that God empowers us for success, it also reminds us to prepare for the backlash that success sometimes brings. It is naive to go through life thinking everybody's singing your tune. It is naive to go through life thinking everybody is on your side. Even those who sit at the table with you, eat with you, drink with you, but behind your back they susupan you. God was present. He empowered Elijah for success, but the threat came. The threat came. And this great prophet moved from Mount Carmel into the wilderness. So let's talk a little bit about the season of retreat. There's a truth in this season that we must hold on to. In Mount Carmel, God empowers us for success. In the wilderness, this is the truth that is beautiful. God sustains us. Now, Janema, say, God is still in the sustaining business. The threat of Jezebel drove Elijah into the wilderness. And when I read it, I asked myself, how could this man, who called down fire in chapter 18, defeated over 450 prophets, spoke truth to power, spoke to Ahab, say, Ahab, you are the trouble of Israel. How could this man declare the famine is over, the drought is over, rain is here? This man who was so courageous, one for Israel. And now in chapter 19, this man is running for his life. What a change. He's exhausted. And listen to this. Sometimes success can wear you out. I'll touch on that in a little bit. But Elijah, he's running. He runs away. He isolates himself. You hear it, he's emotionally depleted, spiritually discouraged. He has been depleted, spiritually discouraged.

can be tiresome at times and exhausting. You're running that company? Yes. You're running that organization? Yes. The family looks good? Yes. Things going well in church? Yes. But success sometimes, Lindana, can become tiresome. And it is at that time sometimes when we are at our weakest moment, when we are most vulnerable. Sometimes we spend ourselves serving everyone else. We win for the church. We win for the family. Everybody is good. We win for the company. We win for the nation. But when the crisis becomes personal, when Elijah heard Jezebel's words, "I am going to kill you," this was no longer about Israel. This was no longer about God. It wasn't about the people. It was about him and Jezebel. It was a personal attack. And it crippled Elijah. He won for everybody else, but no, he was in danger. And he could not deal with it. And for some of us, we're winning. But then we hear a medical diagnosis. We're winning. And then the bank calls us and say, hey, we got to talk about the mortgage. We're winning. And then you get the news. Your mom is critical in the hospital. Your child has gotten into some problems. Or you get the news, the phone rings at 2 o'clock in the morning, and all you hear is, so-and-so has passed on. Maybe betrayal, Lisa, the person you trusted the most in the group is the one you found out who stabbed you in the back. You're like, you were in my house. You spent time with my children. Person that no longer has your back. It could be the collapse of a relationship. Nobody knows. And one of the things Elijah is teaching us that we discover from the text, public strength does not always translate into private resilience. Let me say that again. Public strength. You have a public face. You're winning as the principal for your school. You're winning, and everybody thinks you've got it all together. But at home, in your quiet moment, when nobody sees you, you are suffering on the inside. You have retreated, but nobody knows. Publicly, there's a show of strength. But privately, you ain't winning. Some people appear to be winners on the public front, but suffering on the inside. Look at your neighbor. Look at them good. They may look as if they are winning, but you don't know their story. You don't know their private battles. You don't know. Elijah enters what many have called the dark night of the soul. Yet, this is precisely where God makes his presence felt. Twice in the scripture, God comes into the wilderness.

into that space, an angel of the Lord touched him. Notice what God does not say. God does not appear in Elijah's wilderness and say to him, get over it. God does not appear in Elijah's wilderness and say to him, where is your faith? God does not come in and shame him for being weak. But what God comes in to do, God says, get up and eat, boy. God feeds him. God lets him sleep, and God feeds him again. God ministers to the man in the wilderness. Hallelujah to the Lamb of God. In the wilderness, God does not come to condemn. God comes to restore, to refresh, to revive. His prophet is in fear. His prophet is in the doldrums. And God said, no, no, no, no. I need to come in and rescue him. Somebody give God praise.

The sermon was delivered by Pastor Richard Beckford, who is a senior pastor at the St. George's Baptist Church, entitled God is Present. He's forever present. He wants to be in your life, and you have to decide where you are and how you want him to be involved in your life. The St. George's Baptist Church service begins at 10:15 every Sunday morning. It's located on the Springs Belmont Road. Why don't you make the time and go worship with them there? As we continue to give God praise for his goodness, his mercy, and his provision, Pastor Richard Beckford and the members of the St. George's Baptist Church invites you to come join them. Let's continue to get some great worship from the worship team of the St. George's Baptist Church in this hour. Hallelujah.

worship team from the St. George's Baptist Church there. Listen, you need to be free, and you have to be free. The only so you can be truly free is that personal relationship with our Lord and Savior Jesus Christ. The sermon was delivered by Pastor Richard Beckford, who is a senior pastor at the St. George's Baptist Church, and the service begins at 10:15 every Sunday morning. You can join him online, Facebook page, YouTube channel, and enjoy the worship there. God continues to do a great work with the worship team and the members of the St. George's Baptist Church, and you're invited to come and be a part of something great and magnificent there as they continue to give God all the praise and glory. As we continue to praise and God, worship and thank God, the final song from the worship team of the St. George's Baptist Church. Worship team, here they are.

Tears and Jumping in Victory. Shannon Maras, the worship team from the St. George's Baptist Church. I am so happy to be with you. Thank you so much. Great worship. Join us, St. George's Baptist Church, every Sunday morning. Our service begins at 10:15. 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

St. George's Baptist Church. 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

0: 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No one is left behind.
1: Fulfilling the needs of humanity.
2: Hallelujah. 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

0: right. Good morning. Good morning, Granito.
1: Yeah, good morning to you.
0: Okay, I'm hearing you now. Okay, a little bit of technical difficulty right there. Good morning, Granita. Good morning, Pastor Simon. How you doing?
1: I'm doing good. The song you're hearing there is from the Ajamo. That's one of the song, new song he put out.
0: Are you working for the Lord?
1: Yeah,
0: I love it.
1: Yeah,
0: that's a nice man. Listen, this man talented, bad.
1: Very, very, very talented. He's very creative.
0: Yes.
1: And I think that's one of the reasons that he has been so successful, because he writes his own song.
0: Yeah.
1: And he sings his own songs. And I produce his own song. Yeah. So he's already. Good morning, Shamu. He's there in Virginia this morning.
0: Good morning to him.
1: Good morning to all. To all our listeners, wherever they are, throughout the length and breadth of the world, I would say. And I am thankful and grateful for the opportunity to be able to be with them this morning. How are you doing? How was your week?
0: Let me tell you, Pastor, this week was a real one. I went through the highs and lows this week. I'm not trying to tell you. This week was a tough one. It was very real. You know, sometimes when you wake up and you start, you know, things happen.
1: Mm.
0: And it's sometimes there are days and where you kind of, you know, you are challenged to walk the path that you talk about. Mm. And sometimes the more you talk about it, is the more you're challenged.
1: You know what I mean? Yeah, yeah.
0: So this week was one where I had to dig deep into the goodness of God, and when I say I dig deep, it's just, you know, going in front of Him and just crying out to Him, because I know it's only by His grace, honestly, only by His grace.
1: Well, it is the grace of God. A lot of things happened, and sometimes you don't understand it. You don't understand why it's happening to you, when you're asking, why me? Of all the people,
0: trust me.
1: You know, you're doing your best. You're praying. You're reading your Bible. You're going to church. You know, you're staying in God's will with all the challenges you're confronted with, and there come more challenge.
0: But I say more for more.
1: And I often say to persons, when you are in God's will, doing God's work, is never easy.
0: No.
1: Constantly you're challenged. Constantly you're pushed. Constantly you're drawn into a place where you are tested.
0: Correct.
1: And your mind have to be open enough to understand where you are, who you are, and what God is doing in and through your life. Mm-hmm. Otherwise, you would be burdened in a way that you become depressed.
0: Correct. This week was one where I really, you know, you realize that no matter how you think you've reached to a certain point, it's a journey.
1: Right.
0: It really is a journey, and it's a journey that requires faith, and it requires trust, and it requires surrender, you know, and learning how to let it go and really let it go, not let it go and take it back up, you know.
1: Right.
0: So for me, this week was one of those. But I'm very grateful because, you know, we've been having a lot of, as I continue, you know, along this journey, a lot of opportunities to learn and grow, and that's what we have to see them as. You know, whether it be Bible study was rich and continues to be, you know, fellowship and, you know, just Sunday service and just people in general. You know, when we talk about loving people, you know, boy, knowing what we know about people, right? And I'll speak especially from my profession. And you interact with different people, and you're called to love beyond your own limits, right? But you still are limited in what you know.
1: Right.
0: You know? Right. But God knows us.
1: Well, that's the beauty of it. God knows us. And sometimes we are pulled into situation not because of others, but because of ourselves, for us to see, to learn, to understand even more about ourselves in the realities we are confronted with. And those realities sometimes are not easy to deal with, especially with people you love and care about, or persons who you so believe have your back, or you so believe care about you, and then it do not work out the way that you have the picturous thoughts that you have entangled yourself yourself with becomes the remedy of your own disaster.
0: Our expectations.
1: Our expectations.
0: Of ourselves and others can really cause, you know, serious disappointments and right. damage, you know, and right. if you allow it to damage relationships.
1: Right.
0: So for me, it's been that journey, and mm-hmm. I have to now realize that I am challenged to grow, and it's about others, but it's also about me. Mm-hmm. Meaning, I need to be able to understand what's happening in my heart or heart, and to desire, you know, God to do that deep work, you know, to mm-hmm. really love like He asked us to love. Because, you know, even when we look at ourselves and the fact that we don't know all we think we know, right. you know, about each other, about the people are in our lives, the people we come in, we are going based on what we see,
1: right.
0: or what our brain has filed, you know, subconsciously about people,
1: right.
0: and so we kind of try to put people in a box, you know, try to right. understand them. But the truth is, God knows so much more about us, but still love us.
1: Yes.
0: Right?
1: Yes. Yeah.
0: Still love us.
1: Right.
0: And He knows all things about us, past, present, and future.
1: Right.
0: And He still loves us. And so, and we are called to love like Him. You know? And I'm telling you, so this morning a friend sent something, and it's just, you know, and big up to Sister Melise. She's now in Barbados. She's, you know, she's part of our church and part of our fellowship. She sent something for me this morning, and I think it was, you know, so timely to really ask God for the Holy Spirit to really rest and to give us that power. Mm-hmm. To help us to do what we need to do, mm-hmm. because without that power, we really can't do it.
1: No, we cannot, because the reality of most of all, or most of us, is that we call to love, but is hard to love, especially when you have knowledge of what the person you're loving is doing or has done to you, or to push back against you, even though they may have shown you that they care, but the back knowledge is like God knowing about us, these things that still love us. It is hard, and that's why you have to be able to do that only in Christ, to forgive one and to care for people that do not care about you.
0: Right. And truth be told is that just as how we are trying to navigate our own lives and spaces sometimes we're trying to do it in a human way mm-hmm. instead of the spiritual way, we also have to remember that some persons are doing the same.
1: Yes.
0: And intentional, some are not. So it's funny, you know, but you know how we talk about this. So I'm in Psalms. I'm now up to 100 and I think 108, 106. And it is amazing when you look at Psalms 10, let me put it here.
1: Mm-hmm.
0: When you look at Psalms 105 and what Psalms 106, because in Psalms, you know, it's titled for Psalms 105, God's faithfulness to His people, mm-hmm. right? And God it's from God's perspective and what He has been doing. And, you know, just the things, whether it was the clouds to shield you during the day, or, you know, the moon, the light at mm-hmm. night, to, you know, whether it was water, whether it was, you know, dividing, you know, parting the Red Sea, God's faithfulness is there, right? And then in 106, it says Israel's unfaithfulness to God.
1: Mm.
0: So His faithfulness in this scripture precedes.
1: Right.
0: Right?
1: Yeah.
0: So as we would say, His goodness is chasing after us.
1: Yeah, His goodness
0: right?
1: is chasing, right.
0: But then you see our response.
1: Which is not good.
0: And in 106, when it is recapturing all that has happened.
1: Between Israel and God.
0: Right? Between Israel and God. And I mirror that to my life.
1: Mm-hmm.
0: And say, you know, it is no different. I may not have been at the Red Sea, but he has been chasing me, right? Mm-hmm. And there are times when I've not, even before I became a believer, I was not faithful. I was not, you know, doing the things that please him or honor him, but still. And I was saying to a friend, you know, I really am thankful that God didn't stop chasing me and still will not stop chasing me. Mm-hmm. You know what I mean?
1: Yeah.
0: Because that's his commitment to us, unless he decides that, you know what, I'm just going to leave you.
1: Right?
0: Which comes, but he comes that we would have life and life more abundantly, that liberty. So when I read this and then I get to Psalm 106 verse 3, and he said, some versions say, how blessed, but how happy are those who uphold justice, who practice righteousness at all times. And so coming into Psalm 106, and you're seeing how the Israelites have responded, how, I mean, these people do some real things, you know, for about 45 verses, right? They're doing some, our fathers in Egypt did not grasp the significance of your wondrous works. So God is doing works and they could not understand it. But in Psalm 8, it says, yet he saved them for his name's sake, to make his power known. And God wants to make his power known through us. Mm-hmm. And if we are obedient, if we follow his commandments, you know, I am only here because of his goodness. So that is his power manifesting through what he has done for me.
1: Mm-hmm.
0: And so then, you know, it's just going on. And then in Psalm 16, in the camp, they were envious of Moses. So now they're telling you again, you remember Moses and Aaron, the Lord's Holy One, the earth opened. And so even though they've seen the behaviors, mm-hmm. you know, and it's like, but they forget. So they see the goodness of God and then they forget. They see the goodness of God.
1: And they forget. Oh. And mirror that with our lives. Mirror that with the New Testament. And they were under the law. Right? And where they was quickly killed or destroyed in so many ways. And now you have grace. Mm-hmm. How much more now we have in the presence of God. His grace is sufficient. By grace are we saved through faith. It's not ourselves. It's a gift of God. This gift is a unique gift that cannot be replaced or duplicated.
0: No, it cannot.
1: Therefore, the individual have to understand that what they have is a highway to heaven. All they have to do is get on it.
0: Just accept it.
1: Exactly.
0: Just accept it. So I go back to Psalm 103 and it says again, how blessed are those who uphold justice and who practice righteousness at all times. And I know that there are some of us, right, who based on what we've gone through would have seen how the wicked prosper.
1: Oh, yeah.
0: Right?
1: Yes.
0: Right? So is it saying that if you're doing differently from what God requires us to do, you know, to act rightly, can we still be blessed? Can we still have happiness?
1: God bless Israel and all the wickedness they do to him.
0: So, but at the end, something seems right to a man, but at the end,
1: they are dead. They are. Yeah.
0: Right? So sometimes, you know, even as we see what's happening now and how people are enjoying, you know, things that are not right. Mm-hmm.
1: And that's what the Bible said would happen, right?
0: Yeah.
1: Right.
0: That are not right. So we're doing everything. We are messing up, you know, ourselves in the process. Mm-hmm. Because, and I keep saying, one of the things that I discovered was how much God did not want us to experience sin because of what it does to our bodies, to our mental, towards how it impacts us. That memory, you know, no matter sometimes how you move, you know, and you still have memories of some things.
1: Yes.
0: Right? And he is trying to keep us pure, to keep us, so we are not privy. So it's like somebody who goes and watches porn, right? Which is one of the just as addictive as gambling and all these other things, right? It might be done in private, but it's so addictive.
1: It can draw you in and destroy you.
0: Exactly. But now, because of what is now, I say, scorched in your memory, right? You go into relationships with this.
1: It can be erased. It's there.
0: And so you're now going in, and it's only the Spirit, only the power of the Holy Spirit that can help us to erase, to be able to function in a healthy way through some of the things that we've done through our own disobedience.
1: Right, and that's what I say to persons, based on the way you live your life, the end result is how you have planned and executed your life before you get into a relationship and even get into a relationship with God. When you get into a relationship with God, He heals you, He purifies you, but if your unwillingness to change some of your habits, it will continue to haunt you. You have to be willing to give those habits up. That has entrapped you. As much as God's grace is sufficient, you too have to be willing to expose yourself to God. In other words, be vulnerable for me to exercise that freedom. I must be willing to give up that freedom.
0: Amen. And the Word of God says we have to flee.
1: Yes.
0: Right?
1: Yeah.
0: So that means you need to run. As Jamaicans would, take up your foot in your hand and run. Right? Because sometimes the foot needs strength to say, so you have to push it. Right? And I remember someone sharing a story of a commitment that he had made, you know, to his partner, that they wanted to be celibate, you know, before, you know, until marriage. They wanted to keep themselves. And so he told his friend. And his friend, of course, now became his accountability partner. And a lot of times, we have to ask, you know, I know we'll say, oh, we don't have them kind of friends. Pray, God will give you what you need. You know, so he had his friend, and so it happened that one day his girlfriend came over, and it's just what them now in the house, you know, right?
1: Yeah.
0: Right? And his friend happened to turn up. And say the friends, as a matter of fact, the guy has told the testimony, so it's not a story.
1: Right.
0: I can't remember his name, is Stephen or something like that. He said, he knocked on the door. Stephen, I know you're in there. Right? Stephen, quiet with the girl. You know, he said, quiet. He go to the other door. He knock in the back door. Now he knock in the window. Now he calling out Stephen. Stephen, flee. Flee, Stephen. Right? And he start quoting scriptures to his friend, you know, to run from fornication. You know, and it just... We want those kind of friends,
1: right,
0: who is going to really help us. And we have to pray, you know, for God to give us what we need.
1: It is important for us to, and it's important who we have around us as our friends.
0: Yes.
1: That would help you to succeed or fail, because the people you surround yourself with is who you become, whether you like it or not.
0: Yes.
1: You'll be influenced by your circle of friends.
0: Right.
1: And therefore, the people you have in your life would help to make you or break you.
0: Yeah.
1: And you have to decide where you want to go, what you want to do with your life.
0: Correct, because people sometimes you know, they want to be your friend so much that they don't want to really be your friend.
1: Oh, yeah. They would leave you.
0: You understand? Yeah. But they want you to be like, I want so much for us to be friends that I would not tell you the truth because I don't want to, because there are benefits to being your friend.
1: Right, exactly. And that's the kind of friends you do not want to have being close to you, because being accountable or someone who could tell you the truth, even though you don't like to hear it, but at least they tell you it. What normally happened, later on, the person come back to say to you, thanks.
0: Right.
1: Although I'm mad and vexed, and I didn't want to hear you, and I feel like, you know, I don't want to be part. But you come back years after and say, boy, I really appreciate you being there and saying what you said or did what you did.
0: And as you're talking, I remember the story. I think it was David's son, I can't read,
1: Absalom.
0: Absalom, who was it the one that slept with his sister?
1: Yeah.
0: And before, you know, he actually did that, or his half-sister, he actually spoke to a friend.
1: Mm-hmm.
0: And the friend told him what to do.
1: Yes.
0: Yeah? Go to your father and tell him, you know, you need this.
1: Yes.
0: You know,
1: tell him what you need. Tell him you're in love with this.
0: You need this half sister to come and serve you because you're not well. So actually help you. to sin. You know what I mean?
1: Yeah.
0: And so as we are going through, I really want us to understand what we are working towards, right? And when I say working towards, we can't work for salvation, but understand what the mission is.
1: Mm-hmm.
0: We were saved on purpose, right? For purpose. We are set apart, and we have to understand that we are on this journey, and yes, we are enjoying the all that God has provided and continues to provide, but it's not an end,
1: mm-hmm.
0: but there's another level.
1: Yes.
0: Yes, and in order for us to get to that level, there are things that we have to do, and one of them, first and foremost, is surrendering our lives to God. And
1: amen.
0: So this morning, and it's the best thing you can ever do, because let me tell you something, trying to do this life without Jesus, I tell you, I could tell you my story, you know, last year and just what has been happening, you know, basically for most of our lives, right? We have different challenges, but, you know, last night as I was preparing and I think back to last year. If God was not on my side, I really don't know how I would be, because I was troubled.
1: Mm-hmm.
0: I was deeply troubled, and I remember one of my sisters from church calling me one Saturday morning, and I bawled, because it just felt like I have been beaten and beaten and beaten, and you're like, what next, Lord? And I bawled. And she came and she took me, and we sat and we had listen, let me tell you, you can't do life. And anytime you see you want to be by yourself when you're in problems, just know that that's the enemy. Know that him have a setup for you and him trying to trap you. And if you follow that, you're going to become, you're going to go deeper. There right. is really no light.
1: Right.
0: He's trying to bring you into deeper darkness.
1: Yeah.
0: And sometimes, you know, you really need to just be honest with God and say, this is how I'm feeling.
1: Mm-hmm.
0: You know?
1: Honesty with God and honesty with yourself.
0: Yeah, man. This is how I'm feeling. There are days when I'm not strong.
1: Mm-hmm.
0: I might look strong.
1: But I'm not.
0: Yeah? But I'm not strong.
1: Mm-hmm.
0: And those days I'm driving and I'm talking, I say, boy, I don't know. But you know what? I can tell you. And I said, boy, I don't know. But you know what? I can tell.

0: much better than those that are behind us. Mm-hmm. We will just know and believe that He is for us. He's not against us. And He has a plan for us. And it's a plan for us to prosper.
1: Amen.
0: Right? And not just, we're not talking riches here, but prospering our spirits, prospering our souls, prospering our relationships. So if you don't have a church, you know, a church family, listen, you need one. Mm-hmm. May I tell you, you need one. Mm-hmm. Please join the St. George's Baptist Church.
1: Yeah, service begins at 10:15.
0: Right.
1: And in the morning.
0: Yes.
1: And they can join online too.
0: Right.
1: And both at their Facebook page or YouTube channel.
0: Yes.
1: And they also can join at Emmanuel Baptist Church, Calivini. Yes. Service start at 10, at 9:30. There, that's the church where I am. And there's so many churches across
0: right.
1: Grenada. Our service start at 7 o'clock, 8 o'clock, 9 o'clock, 10 o'clock,
0: you have no
1: 11
0: excuse.
1: O'clock. Yeah, you have absolutely no excuse. And I'm sure in every village across this country, there is a church. And so
0: Amen.
1: A person should make the effort and go and give God praise.
0: I pray this week that you'll prioritize your time
1: Amen.
0: With Jesus. I pray that you'll see it as essential and not an add-on.
1: Amen. Amen. All right, folks, Karen Brown, Stanford Simon. Yeah, it's good to be here. Always good to listen to you. And just reflecting on your past, because it's always a story. You need more time. You need more
0: yeah,
1: you
0: man. Yeah,
1: because before we know it, the time has just disappeared and
0: yeah.
1: gone. But it's really nice chatting with you and always listening to your story. But also just the reality of mm-hmm. life itself and how you mm-hmm. share it. I appreciate you and I appreciate what you do.
0: And thank you for the opportunity, Pastor. I don't have the voice yet, you know, but it's coming in Jesus' name.
1: What good.
0: What good.

Greetings, friends. We welcome you to the Sacred Name broadcast, presented by the Assemblies of Yahweh of Bethel, Pennsylvania. I'm Elder Jacob O. Meyer, proclaiming the revealed personal name of our Heavenly Father Yahweh and the good news of the Kingdom of the Heavens. Revelation 17, beginning with verse 1. And there came one of the

0: that had the seven bowls and spoke with me, saying, Come here, I will show you the judgment of the great harlot that sits on many waters, with whom the kings of the earth committed fornication, and they that dwell in the earth were made drunken with the wine of her fornication. And he carried me away in the spirit into a wilderness, and I saw a woman sitting upon a scarlet-colored beast, full of names of blasphemy, having seven heads and ten horns. And the woman was arrayed in purple and scarlet, and decked with gold and precious stone and pearls, having in her hand a golden cup full of abominations, even the unclean things of her fornication, and upon her forehead a name written, Mystery, Babylon the Great, the mother of harlots, and of the abominations of the earth. And I saw the woman drunken with the blood of the saints, and with the blood of the martyrs of Yahshua. And when I saw her, I wondered with great wonder. And the angel said to me, Why did you wonder? I will tell you the mystery of the woman and of the beast that carries her, which has the seven heads and the ten horns. The beast that you saw was and is not and is about to come up out of the abyss and to go into perdition. And they that dwell on the earth shall wonder, they whose name has not been written in the book of life from the foundation of the world, when they behold the beast, how that he was and is not and shall come. The title of the sermon this morning is The Beast Chooses the Wrong Side. Reading fundamentalist historical records describing the religious world over the past 2,000 years has reinforced to me that Roman Catholicism and its harlot daughters of the Reformation, along with its sister religion of Judaism, have not comprised the true apostolic faith. This may sound strange to the person who has always believed that the Reformation restored the primitive faith of Yahshua the Messiah and his apostles. However, history reveals that coming down through the annals of time has been a group of people who did not follow the teachings of Roman Catholicism. It appears to me now that the fundamentalist churches of our time have almost completely adopted Rome's character, indeed making them the harlot daughters, while the bodies of nominal religion have terribly apostatized. Back to Psalm 57 again. I chose that psalm for a reason. The superscription, for example, begins this way: For the chief musician said to the Al-Tashchath. The word Shachath is the same word that's used in the Ten Commandments for murder. So it means don't kill another human being. And then it continues, A Psalm of David, a miktam, when he fled from Saul in the cave. In 1 Samuel chapter 24, we find the incident that this is describing. David and the men that were with him in the wilderness of En-Gedi, David went into a cave to hide, and just as circumstances have it, Saul went in to cover his feet. In other words, that's the euphemism for saying he needed to take care of his bodily functions. And David and his men were in the cave, and his men said, Look at this. Your enemy has put himself in your hand. There he is. Kill him. And undoubtedly this was the time when David whispered back, Al-Tashketh. Al-Tashketh. What does David respond? And he said to his men, Yahweh forbid that I should do this thing to my master, Yahweh's anointed, to put forth my hand against him, seeing he is Yahweh's anointed. So David checked his men with these words and did not allow them to rise against Saul. And then Saul went out of the cave. And then David came to the entrance to the cave and said, you see this? That's how close I was to taking your life. Here, look at your robe and you'll see how close I was. Some urged me to kill you, Shakath, but my eyes spared you. And I will not put forth my hand against my sovereign, for he is Yahweh's anointed. Now I want us this morning to ascribe to King Saul the power of the world's governments. And I want us to think of David in the position of the apostolic assembly. Symbolically speaking, the government, the beast, the wild devouring animal, has a history of persecuting the people of Yahweh because they have chosen the wrong spiritual power to follow. They do not follow Yahweh, but they are the instruments of the adversary. I've been reading The Martyr's Mirror. The Martyr's Mirror was the first book that was published in colonial America. It was brought over here and was used by the Mennonites and the Amish. It starts all the way back in apostolic times, and it follows the martyrs down through almost 16 or fully 16 centuries of opposition and martyrdom. And I want to quote from page 305 this morning. And I want to read it and think of what you're hearing. Robert of Auxerre concludes his yearbook with the papal excommunication against Raymond, the Count of Toulouse, whose territory was given as a prey to all who wished. Now remember, this Raymond, the Count of Toulouse, was ruling a territory, and he was excommunicated by the Roman authorities, the Inquisition. The Inquisition just didn't start in 1492, but the Inquisition was already in progress for several hundred years before 1492. That's when the Inquisition turned on the Jews. And it said, and I inserted that parenthetically, whose territory was given as a prey to all who wished, because he was found, parentheses, says the writer, close parentheses, to extend favor and assistance to the heretics, parentheses, the Albigenses and Waldenses, end of parentheses, and was therefore declared a renegade of the faith and an enemy of the quote of the parentheses, close parentheses, Roman Church. So someone is declared anathema and a renegade, and his territory was opened up to seizure by anyone who wanted. And the support of the Roman Catholic Church was withdrawn. Continuing the quote, who does not see that this count was excommunicated simply because he permitted these so-called heretics, termed Albigenses and Waldenses, to live under him? on account of which his whole territory was given for a prey. End of quote. Brethren, we have inherited the mantle of standing boldly for the faith of the biblical patriarchs. And when I use the term patriarchs, I'm talking about Abraham, Isaac, and Jacob, who are the models of true worship. So we are standing here today, brethren, and I hope that I can get through to everyone that we have been given the mantle of boldly standing for the faith of the biblical patriarchs, the prophets, and the apostles of Yahshua the Messiah. And this organization is today the Reconstituted Apostolic Assembly. Now we're going to all have to make our decision, our inflexible decision. And I've been teaching this since the beginning of the ministry. We have a job to do. And all of us are going to have to make the decision. Is the Assemblies of Yahweh the truth, or is it nominal churchianity? Nominal churchianity is not proven from the scriptures to be any truth. And the historical record of the fundamentalists that have been handed down to us through history again proves that there's a connection between the Apostolic Assembly on the one hand and us on the other hand, and we are following true worship in Genesis 3. And Satan determined to undermine Yahweh and question Yahweh. I remember the bumper stickers years ago in the 60s, question authority. And so he puts a doubt in the woman's mind. Did Elohim really say that you shouldn't eat of any tree of the garden? Did you hear him right? Perhaps you misunderstood him. And so the woman had a choice. She had a choice to believe and obey Yahweh. She had a choice to defy him and eat of the fruit of the tree of knowing good and knowing evil. And so she saw, and it was a delight for the eyes. She took, she gave, she did eat, she took and did eat, and gave also to her husband, and he did eat. And that's the progression of sin. You can see it right there. Satisfy the senses. Look at this beautiful tree. Look at the beautiful fruit. Why, that looks like something I want to have to make me smart. And so she took what wasn't hers, and she ate, and she gave to her husband, and he ate. And we find that Paul says to Timothy that he wasn't ignorant. He knew what he was doing when he ate. She was deceived, but he wasn't. He wasn't going to be there without his wife.
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0: If you turn then to Luke, the 4th chapter, Yahweh could have intervened. Yahweh knew how to destroy Satan. Why didn't he destroy Satan? Why did he allow Satan to entice Eve? Because there's a plan that Yahweh's working out here. And it's a plan that is presented to every one of us. Shall we obey Yahweh or shall we obey the adversary? Shall we obey Yahweh's covenant? Shall we obey his commandments, or do we obey the adversary? That's the whole plan. How does Yahweh reproduce himself? He doesn't have sex. And he could create like he created the teraphim and the seraphim, but he didn't choose to do it that way. He took human beings, he allowed the human race to become corrupted, and then he presented salvation to them. Do you want salvation? Are you so anxious for salvation that you will reject? That you will reject the adversary? That you will reject his way of life? That you will follow Yahweh's commandments? And so the adversary, who had become filled with pride and arrogance, and therefore took a position against Yahweh, was allowed to continue. Yahweh could have zapped Satan, and that would have been the end of it, but he didn't choose to do that. Now, he has presented salvation to us. What do you want? Do you want to fulfill your carnal desires now and never make it to the kingdom of Yahweh? Or do you look ahead and see that this world is not the end of our existence? There is yet another world to come, a future, a new kingdom, a new age. Now, do we love this age so much that we are bound to remain here and be destroyed as sinners? Or can we look ahead and see the kingdom of Yahweh out there ahead of us? This is the whole situation. And so Yahweh didn't interfere with Satan. And Satan got up next to Eve, Hawa, and Adam, and he corrupted them. And their descendants have a weakness, a stigma of humanity, a stigma of flesh, carnal nature. And so Satan, with his clever devices, entices the descendants of Adam and Eve. And then Yahweh presents the message. He gives us an understanding of the word. He gives us a choice. We are free moral agents. He gives us a choice, and he says, do you want the kingdom, or do you want your kingdom now? Do you want the future, or do you want it now? So you have a choice. And in order for you to be in the kingdom, you must be willing to forego the pleasures of this worldly system. And all of this is very simple in the scriptures. Hebrews 11. Persecution is coming. The line has been drawn in the sand. Hebrews 11, 38. Of whom the world was not worthy, wandering in deserts and mountains and caves and the holes of the earth. These all, having had witness borne to them through their faith, received not the promise. Yahweh, having provided some better thing concerning us, that apart from us, they should not be made perfect. What's coming ahead for us? Revelation 6, verse 9, when he had opened the fifth seal, I saw underneath the altar the souls of them that had been killed for the word of Yahweh. And that underneath the altar is Yahweh's in heaven, and we're on earth, and we're under the altar. Those souls are still on earth. And they're killed for the word of Yahweh, for obeying Yahweh's Torah, and for the testimony of Yahshua the Messiah, which they held. And they cried with a great voice, saying, how long, O Yahweh, the holy and true, do you not judge and avenge the blood, or blood on them that dwell on the earth? And there was given to each one of them a white robe, and it was said to them that they should rest. They're still dead, but this is symbolically speaking. Their blood is crying out of the earth. Just as Cain killed Abel, the great harlot woman has killed the Abels of the apostolic assembly down through the ages. When you follow the Bible and you prove it out of the scriptures, you've taken a stand against a powerful entity, and that is Roman Catholicism. The beast devours. It is this world's governments that are dominated by nominal religion that persecute Yahweh's true worshipers. Were it not that our government stands for religious tolerance, we today would be persecuted just as terribly as were our forefathers in the faith. Sadly, the fundamental groups today do not know from whence they have come, but they have loosely joined hands with Rome, following Rome's doctrines. That is the modern-day extension of ancient Baal worship. The government, most of the time, chooses the side of opposition to the only true and living Elohim, because they want popularity with nominal religion. Only a few in the government follow the truth or tolerate it. And Haman said to King Ahasuerus, there's a certain people scattered abroad and dispersed among the peoples in all the provinces of your kingdom, and their laws are diverse from those of every people. They neither keep the king's laws. Therefore, it is not for the king's prophet to suffer them. If it pleases the king, let it be written that they be destroyed. Yeah, it happened in Persia. It's going to happen here in the United States. Depend on it. Then were the king's scribes called in the first month on the 13th day of it, that there was written according to all that Haman commanded to the king's satraps, and to the governors that were over every province, and to the princes of every people, to every province according to the writing of it, and to every people after their language. In the name of King Ahasuerus was it written, and it was sealed with the king's ring. The letters were sent out by post into all the king's provinces to destroy, to slay, and to cause to perish all the Jews, both young and old, little children and women, in one day, even upon the 13th day of the 12th month, which is the month Adar, and to take the plunder of them for a prey. We are drawing close to the end of the age, the final chapter of man's age is about to be written. And that final chapter is summarized in Revelation 18, verse 21. And a strong angel took up a stone, as it were a great millstone, and cast it into the sea, saying, thus with a mighty fall shall Babylon the great city be cast down, and shall be found no more at all. And the voice of harpers and minstrels and flute players and trumpeters shall be heard no more at all in you, and no craftsman or whatever craft shall be found any more at all in you, and the voice of a mill shall be heard no more at all in you, and the light of a lamp shall shine no more at all in you. The voice of the bridegroom and of the bride shall be heard no more at all in you. For your merchants were the princes of the earth, for with your sorcery were all the nations deceived. And in her was found the blood of prophets and of saints, and of how many? All that have been killed upon the earth. But praise Yahweh, the kingdom is soon to come. And then this Babylon, the great, the system of things in which we are all living, is going to come to a final, complete, and absolute end. And I'm looking forward to that. I hope you are too. And may Yahweh bless us as we continue our journey toward the kingdom of Yahweh.
1: 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You hear me using the sacred name. This is these are several articles that we have on the sacred name, testifying to the name of Yahweh, what is the Messiah's name, and what is the name of the Heavenly Father.
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1: On the island of Grenada, you may contact our local leader, Mr. Paul Nicholas, who lives at Windsor Forest, St. David. You may telephone him at 438-0262. His telephone number again, 438-0262, and Mr. Nicholas will be happy to consult with you. The Assemblies of Yahweh conducts weekly Sabbath services. If you're a person of goodwill, then we'd be just too happy to have you join us and worship with others of like precious faith. Also, we'd like to mention that there are people in the Caribbean going around the Caribbean masquerading as members of the Assemblies of Yahweh. So if you want to contact the genuine Assemblies of Yahweh organization, then call Mr. Paul Nicholas at 438-0262, and he'll be happy to consult with you. I hope that you write in for our literature in the meantime and begin to prove the veracity of the Assemblies of Yahweh message and our ministry. And may Almighty Yahweh bless you abundantly.

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2: Turn with me to the book of John, St. John. I want to read one verse, verse 37, but I'll focus from verse 35 to 40 is the passage, but I only want to read one verse. St. John chapter 6, verse 37. St. John chapter 6, verse 37. All that the Father gives me will come to me. And the one who comes to me, I will by no means cast out. All that the Father gives me will come to me. And the one who comes to me, I will by no means cast out. Father, we thank you for your word and your power. And God, we are ready to listen, to do, to go, and to be. Let your joy flow over us, God, as I proclaim your word. And let your glory be upon us as we listen. In Jesus' precious name, amen. The title, No One Left Behind. No One Left Behind. The church as the body of Christ. No one left behind. The church as the body of Christ. Speaking to one of my friends who was in the military, in the U.S. military, I asked him the question, what it means for a soldier when the army said, no one will be left behind. What it means, what it really means to a soldier. He said to me, when the army send you out, or the Marines send you out as a soldier, whatever country you're in, if one guy got shot and he's wounded, no matter how bad it gets, we all should make sure that he come with us. If he is dead, then we have to really make sure that he comes with us. We will not leave him behind if he is wounded or if he is dead. He must be part of the returning team, no matter how challenging and difficult it is. And bogged down we would be. We would be willing to give our lives to make sure that he or she comes with us. Abraham's death and burial. In Genesis chapter 25, verse 7 to 11, especially verse 11, the field which Abraham purchased from the sons of Heth. Abraham purchased that field. And Abraham tell his Sarah was buried there. And then he said to his sons, son, make sure I'm buried there. To his servant, make sure I am buried there. Think about it for a minute. Joseph, before his death, made his brothers swear to him that they would carry his bones out of Egypt to Canaan. In Genesis chapter 50, verse 22 to 26, that they had to saw that they would carry, their sway, I would carry the bones. Joseph was buried in Shechem. In Joshua chapter 24, verse 32, Jacob wanted to be buried in Shechem, also in Genesis chapter 49, verse 29 to 33. This man was telling a story that did not want their bones to be left behind in Egypt. They want to be buried in the land of Canaan, the promised land of God. They had no room for error because they wanted to make sure that their children understood and their brothers understood that their bones will not remain in Egypt. It must be taken to Canaan and it will be buried in that tomb that Abraham created for us. There we shall lie together in the same place. Jesus here, all that the Father gives me will come to me, and the one who comes to me, I will by no means cast out. If you as a person surrender your life to God, there is no way he would leave you behind. If you as a person, bad as you are, good as you are, in between as you are, my God, Jesus Christ, will never leave you behind. What do the scripture means when they refer to the church as the body of Christ? For 33 years, Jesus was in a human body. Through that body, he went about doing good. He died on the cross. He was buried, rose from the dead, and ascended into heaven. On the day of Pentecost, the living spirit of Christ, the Holy Spirit, came to dwell in his people and to constitute the church. In other words, the Holy Spirit, as he promised the disciples, came upon them in the upper room, and that in which the church was constituted. If you look at the pictures on the wall that we have in the church, the first one tells you that here Peter is sinking and he shouts, "Jesus, save me." Jesus was saving him. The woman, "He who is without sin, as Jesus said, you shall cast a stone." If you do not have sin, cast a stone at him. And then he had the Lord's Supper with his disciples. Then you look over there, and there was Pilate there sitting, and his wife sneakily coming to tell Pilate, "You better be careful." The mob below saying, "Crucify him." Behind, just after that, Simon of Cyrene, there carrying the cross. Right there, ready to move. Right behind there, carrying the cross. Jesus is on the cross. The two thieves standing on the side. Right there, he is taken out. Look at, taken down from the cross, then put into the tomb. Then you see them fishing there, right on the sea, and then he ascended into heaven. And there the disciples, you see them walking, heading to Jerusalem. And right to the back, the story is told of them sitting in the upper room. There is a story to this picture. It's not just pictures. There is the story of the New Testament. It is a story that tells us that Jesus came and he died, and he leave instruction for us to follow. Although he was incarnated in the body for 33 years, he was perpetually incarnated himself in his new body. He was in that body of his, although he as a human, he was, as I said to people, he was in human form, but he was in the spirit. The church find itself in a very unique position. For once, we used to bring bullocks and lamb. Jesus done away with all of that. His blood. He said, remember to take and remember my sacrifice I made. That's why we have communion. As often as you do it in remembrance of me. The world does not see Christ unless it see him in and through us. The world do not see Christ unless it see him in and through us. Why am I saying this? You and I are the blood, bone, and muscle by which he walk among us today. They see us, who we represent him. You and I, we are the ones who represent him. We are the ones who represent Christ. And if in it he is saying here, all that the Father gives me will come to me, and the one who comes to me I will by no means cast out. If you are in Christ, you are saved and sanctified. You are secure. Your bones are secure. Your body is secure. Your spirit is secure. In other words, you are secure in this life, and you're secure in the life after this life. You are well secure. I have no doubt in my mind that I do not have to belong to a particular religion, a particular denomination. What I have to know and belongs to is have a personal relationship with my Lord and Savior Jesus Christ, because no religion can save me. So, with that in mind, I want to take a leap, and a big leap. The church is not merely an institution or an organization. It is an organism, a living organism, one that is alive, one that has beauty, one that has faults, one that has ups and downs, one that has some lazy people, some hardworking people. There are some hypocrites, there are some murderers in it, he has some liars in it, he has some crooks and bandits in it, he has some loving and caring people in it, he has some understanding people in it, he has some forgiving people in it, he has all kind of people in it. It is a living organism that sometimes gets out of whack because of the environments it is in. Therefore, the church itself is a part of what God have created, yet still he understand who we are. We are human beings. No one left behind. So if we are a living organism, it has a living, vital, dynamic relationship with Christ. This living organism has a dynamic relationship with Christ. It is something that you have to be a part of to understand it. And because Christ lives in us and works through us, he, Christ, is able to do his work in the world we live, work, and play in. He's able to work through us and do things in us. So when we talk about here, Jesus, I talk about, hey, I will not leave you, nor will I forsake you. It is real. But there is something unique. I ask this question to myself and ask it to all of us. And if there's nothing else that you heard so far, I hope you hear this. Why is it that we believers like to destroy other believers when they failed in the field? Why is it that we find a love of fear in bad talking? Why is it we have a love of fear with trying to trample on our brother or sister head when they're down? Why is it we have this fear as believers somehow that this religion is better than that religion? That church is better than that church. This church is closer to God than this church. If it is right and correct to say, as the word of God said, the church is a living organism. The church is not Baptist or Pentecostal or Berean or Catholic. It is the church of God. It is that which brings harmony. So whether you come from Pentecostal, Liberian, or Seventh Adventist, Anglican, or a Presbyterian, I see you. We see you as a believer in Christ if you know him personally. You're a human being. It doesn't matter the church you come from. If you have surrendered your life to Christ and you're a child of God, we share the same DNA. Amen. 1 Corinthians 12. And because Christ lives in us and works through us, as I said, he, Christ, is able to do his work in and through us. In 1 Corinthians chapter 12, it is interesting that Paul did talk about the church. He talked about the church in a just a real term. But he talked about it in a way that I think that each of us need to be mindful of. He talked about spiritual gifts, unity in diversity. For in this, we see this. Now concerning spiritual gifts, brethren, I do not want you to be ignorant. And he went on to talk about these gifts that we all have, how important those gifts are. Because then he talked about, you know that you were Gentiles carried away to these dumb idols. However, you were led. Therefore, I made known to you that no one speaking by the Spirit of God calls Jesus accursed, and no one say that Jesus is Lord except by the Holy Spirit. There is diversities of gifts, but the same Spirit. There are different of ministries, but the same Lord. The diversities. Think about it. Activities by the same God who work in all of us. If you read through, you would see the diversity is there. But it's the same God. So whether you are go to another church, but if you're a child of God, you and I share the same DNA. Why are you speaking bad against your brother because I'm Baptist and you Church of God? Why is it that you're speaking bad against your Pentecostal brother because you're a Christian Holiness? What? Somehow they are different from you in such a way that they're going to a different heaven than you? Somehow that they're going to a different hell than you? A lot of us would be shocked who we find in hell and who we find in heaven. Because no one left behind means that if we are children of God, it didn't matter the denomination. You ought to understand, you ought to help your brother when he's in trouble. We ought to operate like the army. No man left behind. That is the crux of the matter. That's what we ought to be doing as the church. When I speak, my mind makes that decision first. Sending the message to my vocal cords. My head make the decision. My body simply carry out that decision that my mind have made. But there's a whole lot of work that is going on there. The coordination between my mind and my mouth and my hands. What if my mind thinking one thing, and my head saying another, and my mouth saying another, and my hand saying another? You think I getting mad? Something wrong with Pastor? He losing it? Is some screw gone slack in his head? Do you know I think some screws gone slack in some church's head? Do you? I think some screws gone slack in some believer's head because we are behaving like if we are enemies. We're behaving like if we have to fight against each other. So, I have to get more members than you. You had to get more members than me. I had to look more rich than you. Is this the reality of it? Is where we going? We all seeking to help persons to get to heaven. That's the reality. We do not want them to go to hell. We want them to come to heaven. So no man left.

are fighting to be pulled along. The support structure for the believers are weak. The Muslim pulled together. Oh boy, look at the religions of the world. Even Christian Science people pull together. The Buddhists pull together. But we have a way. What is the church? What is this church that we're talking about that has so devastated itself? Not that they devastate what Christ has done. We have devastated ourselves. We have divided ourselves so much that some of you are afraid to come to us. What is a church? It is a mind through which Christ thinks, a heart through which Christ loves, a hand through which Christ helps, and a voice through which Christ speaks. That is the church. Those voices, those hands are your hands and my hands. Those voices that speak is your voice. Those feet that move is your feet. Those minds are the minds of Christ. First, we must learn to value people. Turn with me to the book of Proverbs 27. We must learn to value people. Proverbs 27, 21. The refining pot is for silver, and the furnace for gold. And a man is valued by what others say of him. A man is valued, others say of him. When you are talking bad or destructive about other people, it is because you are trying to devalue them and make yourself valuable. I repeat, when you are bad talking people and talking bad behind their back, is you are trying to devalue them and make yourself feel much more valuable. Oh, but no, not me, I don't do that. Think hard and deep about it. That the sister you're about talking about how she dressed, is that you are saying that I don't dress better than that. The brother, the man that you're about talking with the house and say he can fix that house and make it better because you have a better house, and you say, my house is better than his. In other words, you are spending time devaluing to make yourself look good in the presence of other people and even the person themselves. I am better than you. So, the refining pot is for silver. Put it in, and you put it in, what happens? The more you give it heat, the purer it gets. And the furnace is for gold. The more that you give gold heat, is the purer it gets. And a man is valued by what others say about him. So the more people talk about you, the more valuable you are. Let me say to you, do not judge. Do not judge, because the value of that. Look at Matthew chapter 7, verse 1 to 6. I want to put this in some context. Judge not, that you be not judged. For with what judgment you judge, you will be judged. And with the measure you use, it will be measured back to you. And look at the uniqueness of the word. And why do you look at this? What? The mold, the speck, the thing that's in your eyes. In your brother's eyes. But do not consider, what? The brother have a speck, you have a plank. In your own eyes. Or how do you say to your brother, let me remove the speck from your eyes. And look at the what? What it is? The plank in your own eyes. Own eye. He what? You hypocrite. First remove the plank from your own eye, and then you will see clearly.
listen. You know what is a plank? I mean, I see something big enough to call a plank, isn't it? And then you will see clearly to remove the speck from who? Your brother's eye. Do not give what is holy to dogs, or cast your pearls before swine, lest they trample them under their feet and turn what? And tear what? You into pieces. Let me say to you that you must understand, do not judge. Going back to what I said in Proverbs chapter 27, when you are speaking bad about people, you're judging them. Well, I don't judge people. Think again. Do not worry about those who talk behind your back. They are behind you for a reason. Do not worry about people who talk. When you walk away and people talking bad about you, talking, it's nice to see you, you're so nice. And you go, oh, gee, she's this and she that. Don't worry about them. Because you know what? They are behind you. You are moving on. Stop worrying about what people say about you. Because the reality is that if Christ says no one will be left behind, I believe in my heart that no matter what people say about you or me, if God will take care of me, if God is for me, who can be against me? So you have to understand your position should be that you seek the Lord and he will look after you. The world thinks it is every man for himself, but Christ thinks greater love has no man than this, that a man lay down his life for his friend. John chapter 5. Love has no man than this, that a man lay down his life for his friend.

0: 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If you're starting a new walk with Christ today, don't walk alone. Find a Bible-believing church and a community that can help to encourage and strengthen your walk with Christ. We truly believe that no one should be left behind, and we're overjoyed that you have joined the family of God. Thank you for joining us today. Make sure to tune in again next week at this same time. Be blessed.
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2: A special good morning to you wherever you are. We say welcome to the serious side of the music for Carnival 2026. I am Thomas Fupimori, taking you all the way until 12:30. Here is where we feature the serious side of the music as we get ready for the Melody Papitet Calypso semi-final up at Progress Park starting at 5 o'clock this afternoon. We have the order for parents from the Kaiso Bads. First on stage will be Brendan Markey, that's Killer B. Second, Andrew Phillip, that's Hits. Akeda Lewis in position number 3. Gerald Jeremiah, that's Jerrington, he will be in position number 4, followed by Glendon Joseph, IMG. Big J, that's Jason Joseph, he will be in position number 6, followed by Randy Isaac, number 7, Shirin Francis, number 8. From the Kaiso Bads 2.0, Georgia McIntyre, that's a messenger. She will be appearing in position number 9, followed by Jelani Fleming, that's Jello, in position number 10. Father Paul, that's Gerald Paul. He will be appearing in position number 11. Charlton Charles, position number 12, that's Prince Charlton. And from the Kingdom Kaiso tent, Jermaine Simon, that's superstar. She will be appearing on stage in position number 13. Jerry Batiste, that's Papa Jerry. He will be in position number 14, followed by Queen Aisha, that's Aisha Antoine Andrew, in position number 15. Closing up the appearance in position number 16, Philomen Charles, that Philly, will be in position number 16. Valine Ned in position number 17. Number 18 will see Sean Niles, that Sour Serpent, followed by Rusman Kelly, that's Kelly Klein, in position number 19, and Gordon Joseph in position number 20, and that's Innocent. So these are the artists who will be appearing on stage later on this afternoon from 5 o'clock until, and that's the Melody Papitet Calypso semi-final. So just to run through the various artists who will be appearing on stage from the Kaiso Badge tent: Killer B in position number 1, followed by Hits number 2, Akeda number 3, Jerrington number 4, IMG number 5, 6 will see Big J, 7 Randy Isaac, 8 Shirin Francis. From the Kaiso Bads number 2.0, number 9 messenger, Jello position number 10, Father Paul number 11, and Prince Charlton number 12. From the Kingdom Kaiso 10, superstar number 13, followed by Papa Jerry 14, and Queen Aisha number 15. Closing up the semifinal tomorrow, God willing, the Kaiso Classic 10th, Philly position number 16, followed by Valine number 17, Sour Serpent number 18, Rootsman Kelly number 19, and Innocent position number 20. So these artists, they will be in that order for appearance at the Melody Papitet Calypso semifinal, and the show starts at 5 o'clock. You're listening to WeFM Radio, featuring the serious side of the music with yours truly, Thomas Fupi Moraine. We go until 12:30.

I am Thomas Fupi Mori, taking you all the way until 12:30. Here is where we feature the serious side of the music as we get ready for the Melody Papitet Calypso semi-final up at Progress Park starting at 5 o'clock this afternoon. We have the order for parents from the Kaiso Bads. First on stage will be Brendan Markey, that's Killer B. Second, Andrew Phillip, that's Hits. Akeda Lewis in position number 3. Gerald Jeremiah, that's Gerrington. He will be in position number 4, followed by Glendon Joseph, IMG. Big J, that's Jason Joseph. He will be in position number 6, followed by Randy Isaac, number 7, Shirin Francis, number 8. From the Kaiso Bads 2.0, Georgia McIntyre, that's the messenger. She will be appearing in position number 9, followed by Jelani Fleming, that's Jello, in position number 10. Father Paul, that's Gerald Paul. He will be appearing in position number 11. Charlton Charles, position number 12, that's Prince Charlton. And from the Kingdom Kaiso tent, Jermaine Simon, that's superstar. She will be appearing on stage in position number 13. Jerry Batiste, that's Papa Jerry. He will be in position number 14, followed by Queen Aisha, that's Aisha Antoine Andrew, in position number 15. Closing up the appearance in position number 16, Philomene Charles, that Philly, will be in position number 16. Valine Ned in position number 17. Number 18 will see Sean Niles, that's Sour Serpent, followed by Rusman Kelly, that's Kelly Klein, in position number 19, and Gordon Joseph in position number 20, and that's Innocent. So these are the artists who will be appearing on stage later on this afternoon from 5 o'clock until, and that's the Melody Papitet Calypso semi-final. So just to run through the various artists who will be appearing on stage from the Kaiso Badge tent: Killer B in position number 1, followed by Hits number 2, Akeda number 3, Gerrington number 4, IMG number 5, 6 will see Big J, 7 Randy Isaac, 8 Shirin Francis. From the Kaiso Bads number 2.0, number 9 messenger, Jello position number 10, Father Paul number 11, and Prince Charlton number 12. From the Kingdom Kaiso 10, superstar number 13, followed by Papa Jerry 14, and Queen Aisha number 15. Closing up the semi-final tomorrow, God willing, the Kaiso Classic 10th, Philly position number 16, followed by Valine number 17, Sour Serpent number 18, Rootsman Kelly number 19, and Innocent position number 20. So these artists, they will be in that order for appearance at the Melody Papitet Calypso semi-final, and the show starts at 5 o'clock. 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We go until 12:30.

This is as far as I can take you for today, Sunday. I am Thomas Fupi Morin. Always try to do the right things, even when you don't feel like. God bless you. Bidding you peace for today, Sunday. Stay tuned. Coming up, the National Democratic Congress, the NDC's Radio Heartbeat Program.

0: you, me, us. Everybody is pumped up. We are ready to go. We are doing this again and again and again. Come on, let's go, let's go. How do you feel today?
1: Excellent. Yeah, I love it. I love the build-up. I love the vibes.
0: And do you think NDC have a chance of winning the next general election?
1: I don't think I know. NDC will win the next election.
2: The place is very nice. It's beautiful. Make me feel like I'm proud to be Grenadian all over again.
0: What do you think about the

0: Down, so it's a good thing.
1: I travel from New York, come straight up just to be part of it. The best thing that ever happens, the transformation, you can definitely see the jobs is there. I mean, you cannot ask for anything from the last election to this day, which is 4 years. I mean, you cannot ask for anything better. Yes, there is ups, there is downs, but I mean, you've seen the changes. You've seen the transformation.
2: God bless Deacon Mitchell and the way forward for each and every one of us, especially the young people. So much to offer for them. No turning back.
0: This is the best. That is my first time coming to the NEC rally, and that is the best.
3: I don't have to pay no school fees for my daughter from September. And then for the past beginning of the school year, no school fee. She's going to be graduating next year when she goes to TAMCC free again. So it's just an awesome feeling, you know?
4: 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I want NNP to take this and put it in their pipe and smoke it.
5: Once you are green, you have no choice but to turn yellow. Because most things green eventually turn yellow.
0: This is going very good. As far as I can see, this election is NDC all the way.
6: All the way.
0: All the way.
6: NDC to,
0: all
6: the world.
0: To the world.
6: I feel proud as a Grenadian to see that we celebrate 4 years stronger and better. And I can say the Prime Minister is doing a marvelous job.
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0: I can see a lot of progress throughout the country. I'm sure a lot of Grenadians can see a lot of progress, from infrastructure to education to the creative industries, agriculture, workers' rights and welfare. 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
1: One message for each and every Grenadian. What will be that message?
0: Keep Grenada moving forward.
2: I feel so good today. I feel awesome. Progression is taking place, and I just want to be, and I'm just happy to be here.
3: Next election.
4: We have done so much things in Grenada. This government, this NDC. Sister, do you agree with me?
5: 100%. 100%.
1: What do you agree with him on?
5: That we had made promises and we had delivered. Promise made, promise kept.
1: And we have the arrival of His Excellency Ikon Mitchell,

0: in this country, leveling up the quality of life for individuals. The WASH program, the Build Back Better program, changing lives left, right, and center. The pension program, wage increases, changing lives step by step, one family by one family. It's going throughout the country. Everyone will be leveled up, and the quality of life will continue to improve. The Project Polaris is going to be phenomenal, and I cannot wait to watch the next 4 years unfold.
1: Put back NDC in the power, right? Because they're working for young people, they're working for our country, they're seeking our best interests, they're creating jobs. NDC all the way. If you want to see a better future for your children, your grandchildren, Dick Mitchell all the way. But NDC,
2: can you tell me your personal opinion on Prime Minister Deacon Mitchell?
3: Well, to be truthful, he was my son. 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
4: What is happening in Mountain Ridge Dungeon today is a true reflection of you, me, and us. And you can see the people coming in their numbers. 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
2: How do you feel today?
1: Elated, satisfied, contented, and looking forward to greater things in Tampico.
2: One message for each Grenadian. What will that message be?
1: Code is yellow,

0: I had to leave New York to come down for that rally.
1: Wonderful.
0: Understand me? And we are going places. It's up and up and up. Nothing could be better than that. NDC is a winner, and I will never stop. They cannot stop NDC. They cannot stop a river. It's flowing, and it's up, up, and up.
1: I'm ecstatic. The vibration is excellent. The people's support, their warmth, and their energy after 4 years is electrifying, and we look forward to the next four, and the next four, and the following four.
2: I feel like a winner. I feel like an achiever. I feel like great things are happening for the country and for our people. I feel that we are on the right track. I feel that what we have done for the last 4 years are what people wanted from us. And I feel that the people have the confidence in us to give us at least another 4 years. And from there, many more to come.
1: How do you feel today?
3: I feel wonderful. We were blessed by the weather this morning, and it's gone now. And I feel wonderful. The turnout has been great. And I had to be here to support the party because the party is doing amazingly for the country.
4: One term is not enough. You have to let them continue the work because they have been working from the time they took office, and the work continues in all directions. So please give them another chance or another 3 chances because Deacon Mitchell is working very hard.
1: As a former Prime Minister of Grenada, how do you feel today?
5: Well, I feel good today because NDC in the last 4 years have done an excellent job. I mean, I'll tell you, in my view, not even the revolution did as much as they did. When you put this in context, in education, in health, infrastructure, they have touched everything. Public workers, police, teachers, I mean, we have to give them credit.

0: love the party. They're doing great. That's a government that done so much in 4 years, and yet for our persons not seeing that. Well, the blinded ones, as a matter of fact. But we're going great.
1: Outline one thing they did that is different.
0: Pay pension and increase the police salary and the nurses. Give them incentives with the doctors so they won't leave and go in somebody else's country and work.
1: So you hear, I asked her one thing and she did about 4 or 5. You, me, us, 4 years stronger.
0: And they see all the way.
2: We have a prime minister that focuses on development. And this is why he travels, he goes here, he raises money there, he promotes Grenada internationally. And I think we're coming in with 11 to 14 seats.
3: I feel excited to see the crowd and to see the amount of people here today. Grenada moving forward, people agree. The majority of the people here agree that Grenada definitely on the right track.
0: Deacon Mitchell back into power. That's the man for the country. He had a place moving, and he have a heart for the nation and for the young people.
1: Wonderful.
0: Deacon is the man. We voting him back again, and it's that.
1: Wonderful.
0: Nobody ain't changing it.
1: Wonderful.
0: Nobody ain't changing it.
4: Get out and register so we can vote.
5: Register. Go out and register. This party here gonna win 15 seats.
4: We not ringing bell. We burn the conch shell for them this song.
6: Remember, the conch shell is coming. The conch shell is coming. 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Stay aggressive. 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Make sure you have your voter's ID. Make sure you encourage your neighbors, your families to come out, because elections have consequences. If you want Grenada to keep moving forward, you need to make sure that it's you, me, us, NDC going. Going, going, I love you. We look forward to serving you for the next 6, 10, 15, 20, 30 years to come.

0: 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We're happy to welcome all those who are listening on radio via WeFM, Vibes FM. We've got Spice Capital Radio. We've got 100.5 FM out of Labby in Grenville. We've got, I believe Ride Along is still there, but we've got Rampoon Radio out of Delaware in the United States. And there's another station, I'll get to his name shortly. But there's so many other stations picking up the heartbeat on a Sunday afternoon. We want to thank you for doing so. And of course, our special viewers on the NDC Heartbeat platform and also on YouTube. So welcome to everyone to another NDC Heartbeat episode. Another beautiful Sunday afternoon in Grenada. And we started off from, put it that way, local demand. They want to see the video at a rally. So we shared that with you again. People's power. People's power. And in studio with me this afternoon is the Honorable... what's your name again? I haven't seen you for such a long time.
1: I will give the introduction. The Honorable Ron Renin, sir.
0: Such a long time I ain't seen him. He's the MP for Northeast St. George.
1: That's correct.
0: Welcome. Good to see you again. And it's always a pleasure to have you here.
1: Always a pleasure. You know, as PRO, I enjoy most of the time just sitting back and look at the program on a Sunday and just be, you know, entertained both from an interesting dialogue standpoint and also from the little ping-pong that we give one another.
0: Well,
1: on
0: of
1: the
0: course.
1: Program, you know, it's all love and appreciation in terms of what we want to do. But it's a pleasure to join this Sunday. Now, I was interrupted in my Sunday worship up in Mardi Gras, myself and Prime Minister and Senator Adrian Thomas. We were enjoying a good worship, and I got to get me about 30% of the sermon. So I would have to get the rest from both Prime Minister, Honorable Prime Minister, and Senator Thomas. I think Senator Thomas might give me his version. He might try to sing it as a calypso, but...
0: he might probably give you in a kind of a highly spirited environment.
1: Well, I think we'll get the best one
0: from
1: Prime
0: Minister. I don't know what Prime Minister will do for you. But I know my friend, he will give you in a spirited atmosphere.
1: Definitely, definitely.
0: With some liquids flowing.
1: That's true. You know, so it's really a pleasure to be here. And maybe I could just start off by saying, you know, my intent this afternoon really is to discuss, Terry, what we've been up to, the People's Manifesto, how it's been going,
0: absolutely.
1: And to give a report to the public thus far. And it's going extremely well. Without you even asking, I could just dive right into it
0: please.
1: Because it's just been such a lovely experience thus far. And it speaks to our own capacity. You know, we spoke about the intent of this repeatedly. Honorable Prime Minister announced it, and here we are today fulfilling it, and it is going well. We are on target, and we are completing what we have to do in relation to the People's Manifesto.
0: Now, have you covered all constituencies so far?
1: All except one. The only outstanding constituency is Karakou, Pitimatnik, and naturally, of course, as you know, they have been prioritizing the recovery and the build back. And so, to a large extent, most of what they would like to see obviously will revolve around recovery efforts post-Hurricane Beryl 2024. And so they are still putting things in place, and they will commence this week with the People's Manifesto listening to us.
0: Uh-huh. Okay, what would you say is the salient thread of conversation in these sessions?
1: Well, there are a number of salient conversations, or threads rather. You know, the whole question of community involvement, and in no particular order. You have the whole question of community supporting. And probably we could zero in on community participation there because it speaks to where we want to take this, which is to institutionalize, in a sense, that question or measure of dialogue, discussion, accountability from the representative standpoint and the community, ensuring that, you know, 4 years in, for example, what we discussed, where we were going to take the constituency and the country on a whole, that we have begun to do just that. And remember, we are starting the process, and therefore the process was not a campaign to finish in 4 years, but to begin. And we are really satisfied and pleased that we have begun the process. A lot more work to be done, Beretary, because it's been going exceptionally well all across the country. The people have been participating, and the substance this is an important point. The substance of their contributions must not be gone unnoticed, right? When people say, you know, it is the people who, in a sense, are the ones going through the struggles, going through the difficulties, they will have solutions. It is genuinely just that. Because it's been going so well to the extent that, well, I say, well, you know, we could just call the budget right there because the people's ideas are so much in sync with what the government wants to do and how the government has viewed the situation in the last 4 years and where we want to take the country, that it's really, really a pleasure going forward. So far, we've been able to target close to 3,000 people nationally, and we anticipate with the winding down of the listening tours that we should be able to bump just over 3,000 people nationally in terms of an immediate consultation. Then we will go back, present the ideas in time to come, short order, and then the public will get to provide their own feedback on what has been collated thus far by way of a draft manifesto, and then we can present that back to the people. So we have exciting times ahead of us, but so far the People's Manifesto has been very successful by the National Democratic Congress.
0: Would you say that this novel idea is new for Grenada, or has it been introduced before?
1: It's not new, but I think what we have, as I have consistently maintained, is an administration, the National Democratic Congress administration, with the capacity and, most important, the credibility to be able to implement what is discussed among the people, whether it is from the constituency level or on a national level. In other words, what we campaign on, what we endorse by way of ideas, bet your bottom dollar, we will work extremely hard to implement it.
0: All right. Now, with respect to the manifesto of 2022, what would you say is the percentage accomplishments nationally?
1: Well, we're close to, if not 80, just over 80%. And I'll give you, the reasons why. Now, when we campaigned on a number of structured areas, right? I'm not even going to just mention pension and minimum wage and so on. Take, for example, the implementation of Grenada's blue economy, right? While we had fisheries, et cetera, in the past, what we wanted to say is that, or do, rather, by way of policy, Grenada, which is really a big ocean state and not should not be seen just as a small island state, has tremendous potential in the marine space of the country. But in order to achieve that, what we needed to do was to set the policy framework and then work out the mechanisms or the implementation agencies to be able to, in a sense, unleash the benefits there for Grenadians. And so we are satisfied by creating the ministry, by creating some of the other departments sub and getting some of the people with the capacity involved. We are seeing a tremendous change. And I'll give you one example. While the fish ban was a major concern, it had been around for a long time, and we were able to resolve this issue and, in a sense, pivot now into what we consider the expansion of other fishing markets. This is something that has to be built out. But the point is, Terry, where we are now and where we're taking it is far different to where we met it. So we are satisfied that we have been doing the work as it relates to the manifesto of 2022. We have been extremely successful in implementing a number of the areas, and we are looking forward now for this version of the People's Manifesto to be a continuation as to what it is that we want to do to be able to build Grenada, Karakou, and Pitimatnik.
0: But of course, it is true to say that some individual MPs have achieved just over 90%.
1: That is correct.
0: But
1: that is correct.
0: Nationally. You're looking 85.
1: And we want to be modest as well. I can tell you some colleagues estimated to be a little more. Now, there is always room for improvement. So us being modest and understanding as well to ensure that we do not go to people trying to pretend that we are all things to all men. Understanding that we've been hit with a major hurricane during our tenure. We've also had to navigate some very murky waters from a global standpoint. And understanding how that is impacting, even today you see with the cost of living measures, the constant implementation of new measures to be able to keep us afloat. The government has been doing a tremendous job, and are navigating, so to speak. Right. So there's always room for improvement.
0: On that note, as you rightfully introduced there now, mm-hmm. the cost of living measures which the government has recently introduced, maybe you can share yes. some of that with the general public.
1: Certainly. And I want to encourage the general public to continue listening to the Ministry of Finance, and in particular IRD, as they roll out the VAT-free shopping days, for example. But government has engaged in enhancing some of the cost of living measures. Now, I want to give a little background because I think sometimes we need to put these things into context. The government is not reacting to the economic situation. As you could well imagine, since coming from Hurricane Beryl, we've maintained that we need to rebuild and recover, but we also need to maintain the responsibility, notwithstanding the FRA, Fiscal Resilience Act, has been kicked in to, in a sense, subside some of the measures and so on, and allow for the spending for the recovery. So what we believe we are doing at this time is understanding how to navigate the challenge of the external factors as opposed to the internal needs, and doing it in a manner which we've always been consistent with from day one, in the context of what was read at the budget and how we maintain the trend, how we maintain the focus, how we maintain to keep Grenada afloat, and also doing it in a way also to respond to the needs of our citizens whenever those needs are threatened or put under pressure. And genuinely so, the government has been looking at several areas to, in a sense, provide immediate relief. Some of it is flashing across the screen as we speak, but you had the removal of VAT on electricity, enhanced electricity subsidies. You had the implementation of 2 VAT-free shopping days for the next 3 months in the first instance. And then you also had a 4th one, which would be seen there. So the point about it, Brother Terry, when we analyze, this is just the initial response, but it's not the end to the response, simply because the external factors, i.e. the war, the global picture, etc., it is out of our range and it is unpredictable. And therefore, in terms of navigating this present moment and beyond, what the government will be doing, which it is doing, is to, in the first instance, put out initial measures to help cushion the impact that is being felt primarily on consumers, the consumption of electricity or energy and goods on the shelves of our supermarkets. So it is a deliberate attempt to try to cushion those impact, but doing it in a manner to always leave room if we need to scale up, and we hope we don't have to because of the fiscal situation in the country, to maintain our focus, and if we need to remove because things may be looking much better. So we are hoping for the best, but also preparing for the worst.
0: Yep, we live in very uncertain times, you know, worldwide. And the situation is just not Grenada or the Caribbean. It's correct. The entire world that is facing these issues and so forth. Mm-hmm. And Ukraine being a major producer of grains and manure products and all
1: this. So since then, you raise a very important point. Yeah. Since then, we've been grappling, in a sense, with some of the higher prices on the shelves. So it is about navigating those circumstances, but doing it in a way where we understand how to maintain fiscal discipline and responsibility, mm-hmm. notwithstanding the challenges.
0: Yeah, absolutely. And therefore, this brings to mind the government's agenda with respect to food security.
1: Yes.
0: Of course, the Minister of Agriculture can speak more thoroughly on this. Mm-hmm. But what is your take on what is happening in that sphere?
1: No, you're correct. This is why we need to produce locally. Mm-hmm. And that production is largely being scaled up by the Ministry of Agriculture. We take, for example, the National Hatchery. I stand to be corrected, but I believe the Minister will provide an update on the status of it. It is ongoing in terms of the construction and repairs work that is taking place up there. We have the Produce Chemist Lab. We had the introduction of the cultivating of white potatoes. That is also being done as it relates to pineapples. It is also being done as it relates to some of our smaller crops, short crops. So the intention is, Terry, that government, notwithstanding that we face the external challenges, have not sat and just complained of the international pressures. But what we have been doing strategically was to build our local capacity to be able to produce. Now, in time to come, once the hatchery is ready, that whole question of the shortage of eggs, for example, that occurs around December and so on, this more than likely could be something of the past. And the expectation is that we're working with local businessmen and women in the industry already to be able to, in a sense, collaborate so that we could keep the sector afloat. And I want to make this point because, you know, I've heard it in terms of what the government can do. Now, you don't want to force businesses to reduce their markup so low that they are unable to make a profit and you run them out of the market, because you'll create an immediate shortage, right? Because they are the importers. The government is not importing the food that, like that. You have private businesses importing the food. They go through all the process, et cetera, file for part and, you know, custom service charges, et cetera. So they are importing the food. The challenge is that there is not a need for the government to unilaterally just react to the whole situation of cost of living. What we have been doing, which we are confident is the better measure, is to engage and then incrementally make changes as we see it. We have the luxury of understanding and then incrementally make changes as we see it. We have the

0: cut it 50% and so on. We have seen that done before post-COVID, and it has been a dismal failure. Because we must also take the opportunity to compare what is going on now as to what existed in the past. Grenada has been hit with multiple difficulties. There's no question about that in its 50-year history. We've had Hurricane Ivan, we've had COVID-19, and let's just pick those two as to how the reaction or the response has been versus what we are doing now in terms of a measured, collaborative, thoughtful, data-driven response that is being taken by the NDC administration. Now, when you look at Hurricane Ivan, even today, just recently, the current Minister of Youth and Sports is repairing a building up in her constituency that was damaged by Hurricane Ivan. And it tells you that recovery is a very difficult process. And so if it is that, you know, one should criticize the other, we also need to measure what one has done in order to be able to criticize the other. Then take, for example, COVID-19. When we had the global shock, Grenada as a CARICOM nation had the lowest economic drop as a result of COVID-19. Mm-hmm. And what that told us was that our vulnerability was not just about bad decisions in general, but it meant that we did not build up over the many years the economic dexterity or strength to be able to withstand some of these shocks. And so ultimately what we are doing now is, one, building up the buffers where they can be built up,
1: right,
0: and also giving relief to be able to generate business activity so that we can still keep the country afloat and we do not end up in a situation worse off post every disaster or crisis. So the old saying, coming out of COVID-19, never waste a crisis, that is what this administration is doing as it relates to that. But it also requires us, similar to COVID-19, as a people, to get responsible as well. You know, when one has to pay their electricity bill, and I sometimes look at the post and I say, what? This person showing their bill, they say paying, you know, $800 here, $700 there, and so on. The question is, what are you doing that may be allowing that bill, notwithstanding the inflationary external factors, but allowing that bill to rise so much? Is it that you should change some of your fixtures? Is it that you should change the lights? Is it that you should check the wiring? Is it that you should stop running the fan during the day when, you know, your home, open up door, window, etc., go outside, take some breeze, fresh air? Is it that you should cut back on the AC? Is it that you should try and cut back on the heater as well? Because outside is extremely hot during the day. Maybe you shouldn't be for the heater. I mean, I'm just saying, you know, but we now have to take personal responsibility as to what is taking place and to see how we can continue reducing the use of these things to the extent that it could be facilitated. So I am not trying to say that we're going back to Stone Age. I'm not trying to say that we should just forget the AC and forget all the nice amenities that we have. But, you know, you have to now start looking at surviving this present situation and then coming out of it, what are some of the enhancements that you can make? Government is absolutely keen on now investing greater in alternative sources of energy. The fuel theory is just unsustainable for us as small island states. So that is an area, certainly, that we can see coming out of this energy global crisis as a result of some of these wars being fought in the Middle East and other areas, what we should be doing. So we have actively pursued two projects. That is the geothermal project. It's a longer-term project, which is going to be able to take energy from the earth, right, as opposed to solar, wind, and fuel, and you also have hydro, and we have also invested in a major solar project, which is expected to be rolled out at the Morris Bishop International Airport. Currently in Karakou, the Ministry of Climate Resilience completed the reconstruction of the Lemle Solar Farm, which will allow Karakou to start generating electricity outside of the use of
1: Grenlec.
0: Yes, Grenlec, and well, it's through Grenlec. So, in other words, what we're doing is we're now investing in some of the alternative sources. That is key.

0: Because in order to be able to respond to the situation, we cannot do it in a manner, and I hope, you know, people understand. I'm just speaking from the layman terms. While I am not the expert, I want to just posit that here. But the clear understanding is, what is the government doing to respond? So I'm trying to give those responses as, you know, we get to them. So the whole question of cost of living is not something that could be responded to in a knee-jerk fashion, because it is not manufactured internally. We rely on external factors largely to be able to generate electricity. Unfortunately, over the many years, we have not done enough to diversify that sector. So it is now for us as a nation to come together and to understand. Now, I would say to people, forget about this green and yellow conversation, which can change the price of sugar. What could change it is the policies that we put forward, as we see with the two VAT-free shopping days for the next 3 months, right, or up until December 2026. The point is, we need to come together and start talking about solutions. And that's why we believe the People's Manifesto is critical to this whole conversation, because out of those, we've gotten some wonderful ideas. I'll give you an example. In my constituency, a gentleman already had a proposal prepared, which is something called Budget Ride. We are going to find means and ways to get him the investment he needs to get that piloted, where we can be able to provide transport through the private sector, through a cooperative mechanism, for the workers in the services sector, hotels, etc., restaurants. Mm-hmm. Also, and that is particularly for the nightly service outside of the private public service transport that is operated. And in addition to that, the elderly. There are a lot of people, Brother Terry, that move around. They may be getting a little pension here and there and so on, and now the government has transformed how we distribute the social safety with an actual card. So we can also be able to track patterns, etc. But for them to go down to town to get money to pay bus is a challenge. Mm-hmm. So ensuring that we as a society make accommodation for the elderly, the sick, the disabled, is something that I think we need to start having the conversation about, and to see how we can come up with the solutions. The thing is, you know, propaganda will talk will always surface faster than a good idea, because with a good idea, it takes brains. You have to sit, analyze it. People need to give their input, share their pros, cons to the idea, and so on, in order to develop it. But as a nation, we are not doing enough of that. So the mindset, you know, over this whole cost of living debacle situation that we are presently experiencing, it needs to change. While we are enjoying carnival, but there is always that element which needs to keep us, in a sense, attached to and tied to our country in a serious way. Where do we go 4 or 5 years from now? Is it that we are expected to be in the same situation? Or what can we do to pivot Grenada into a better situation?
1: Absolutely so indeed. And I recall some time ago there was an initiative about converting the sarcasm into biogas.
0: Yeah.
1: So that's another initiative. Do you have, by chance, have any updates on that? I know you're not the
0: right.
1: Minister of Agriculture.
0: That's okay. Well, I think it's an innovative idea in the context that you want to use the sarcasm, which is a problem for tourism, etc., and turn it into a positive. So it's something that this administration certainly supports. I know the Ministry of Climate Resilience did look at a project. The Minister of Climate Resilience, Blue Economy, maybe even Agriculture, might be in a better position to comment on what is being done at Grenada end. But I know regionally there have been countries that have invested in pilot projects to see how we can utilize the sargassum to be able to generate energy and also feed back into the question of agriculture and so on, the whole question of the food production and increasing that comes to mind as well, because the cost of fertilizers as well is also being impacted globally. Mm-hmm. And so we have to come up with creative ways taking a problem and turning it into a solution. So it's something we should adopt.
1: Yep. Well, as they say, when you've been thrown a lemon, then just make lemonade.
0: That's correct, man. That's correct. That's
1: Bad
0: correct.
1: Breeze never blew.
0: That's correct. That's correct, you know.
1: Great. Well, yeah. What we're going to be doing at this time is just to take a short break, and then we'll be right back with you. Stay with us.
2: In the South, you can see transformation happening. happening in Guangkai. You can see transformation happening in Granans Valley. For the first time, the people of Mount Zion have a road that they can drive on. As we stand here tonight, the WASH program is taking place in the Limes, where everyone in the Limes will be given an inside bathroom and toilet to bring back dignity in our people. As we stand here tonight, the Medical Woman Center is being refurbished. As we stand here tonight, the License Center in Dossiare that was damaged since Ivan time has now been refurbished.
3: 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We have opened doors to exciting skills training. We have established the creative economy. We have said clearly, Grenada's future belongs to you, not a privileged few. To the workers and small business owners, you, we have worked to strengthen the economy for you. We have reduced unemployment to historic lows. We have brought investments. We have protected your livelihoods and your future with secured pension. We have put Grenada back on the international map.
4: You, the people, to write the manifesto for the National Democratic Congress in the next election. We will go to all of the polling divisions throughout Piti Martinique, Carriacou, and Grenada, and we will meet with you in each constituency, in each parish, and we will ask you to tell us what you want done in your village, in your polling division, in your constituency. We will write that down. We will put it together, and then we will come back and present it to you as a manifesto of the people, co-authored by you, for you, and for the development of Grenada for the next 5 years.
1: Welcome back to the NDC Heartbeat for another beautiful Sunday afternoon. In studio with me is the Honourable Ron Redhead. He's the Parliamentary Representative, St. George Northeast. And we've been chatting on a number of things. But right now we'll be talking infrastructure.
0: Right.
1: What is happening in that area? What is happening in your constituency? And give us a holistic picture of all the activities taking place on mainland Grenada and Carriacou.
0: And Carriacou as well, right. So, Brother Terry, as you know, the slogan says, things are happening.
1: Things
0: so,
1: are happening indeed.
0: You know, the Ministry of Infrastructure is probably the most active it has ever been in a long time in terms of being able to implement, and not just implement, but see projects completed, you know, in a sense, under budget and within particular time period. I am very pleased to talk about my constituency today as it relates to infrastructure, because for a long time, when we look at St. George Northeast, it provides a main artery in terms of connecting the town of St. George back up to the tourism belt, so to speak, which takes you back over the hills, you know, 1910, etc., and back to Grenville, St. Andrew, and so on. And the main artery for a long time has been disrupted. We are now pleased to talk about the incoming projects to be started, and also some of the ongoing ones. So you had the widening of going up to 1910. That was being done by St. George Northeast contractor. So I just want to posit that there. We've had extensive conversations after burial with the Ministry of Infrastructure, and they were kind enough to start the work, you know, and just do it one time to be able to widen the roadway to have traffic flow much easier, notwithstanding we have some slides. And coming down now to Beaulieu, unfortunately, we've had some delays with the Nawassa Pipe Lane project. It is not about blaming. I think where we are is understanding that in the world of construction globally, you do have, you know, disruptions. The elements can sometimes affect, you know, you have natural disasters that can occur and set a project back. But essentially, now we have seen some light at the end of the tunnel as it relates to the completion of those projects, and it was happening simultaneously in Grandans, South St. George, the Northeast, you know, St. Paul's, Tongue of St. George, It's currently ongoing. So we have seen that the Ministry of Infrastructure and the Honorable Prime Minister in particular announcing a number of these projects are expected to start, one being in St. George Northeast. So one of the parcels that is being considered, well, contract has already been signed, and Renault Construction is the contracting agency to complete it under the build design finance model, is from Monkuma Junction all the way back to Tempe roundabout. This is a critical project because I think, Terry, if you know that road, you don't have sidewalks along that main road. You have had over the many years a number of drainage issues. We've done some work there since coming into office, but I can tell you, even the work we've done, the magnitude of water that is flowing and so on along there is a challenge, right? So we were able to rectify at least three key areas along that route. But now we are going to get an enhanced project, and by someone who have tremendous capacity and experience in this field. If I have to judge between whether I want an experienced politician from the 2022 election to whether I want an experienced contractor, I will pick an experienced contractor. I'm just putting in a light movement. I'm just teasing because when it comes to construction, you need people with the experience, right? Mm. There is no understating that. Because oftentimes we design projects, but it is just to fix the immediate area. And then when you look down the road, you see the amount of damage that this one project is doing. And we've inherited a number of projects like that. So we are really, really satisfied where we are now in terms of what is being done with the Ministry of Infrastructure. The pothole patcher, again, is doing its thing. St. David right now is the envy. Karakou, Pitimatnik right now is the envy. I looked at a road in Pitimatnik. And I say to myself, well, imagine they didn't have that for years and they get that in 4 years. Well, that is phenomenal.
1: I was up there in June with the spice tree planting, and I was amazed to see the concrete roads up in Pitimatnik there. Beautiful views in that area. Wow. But,
0: and I want to talk here about why I think these things are happening. Now, I could recall when I sat in the Senate many years ago, well, not many, but in 2018, 2019, the then administration said one of the challenges why they had a low implementation rate was because they didn't have enough engineers. That was the argument. And so they had about $310 million at the time to implement in capital projects. And they said, in order to implement that successfully, they will increase the amount of engineers. Well, just like everybody else, we're still waiting, right? Just like the oil and gas, we're still waiting. That didn't happen, and that didn't improve the situation. This administration, when coming in, took a new look at infrastructure. What we decided was that the way in which we inherited the Ministry of Infrastructure was not serving or fit for purpose. The Ministry of Infrastructure didn't own a hammer. He didn't own a nail. He might have one or two trucks, but that was about it. And it was almost left in a deplorable state. Today, when we see what is happening in terms of new models of how we are expected to find investment to complete work, rather than go in and take all these expensive loans, etc., and tying the government to severe debt, we have worked out models and ways that are much more comfortable for contractors to come around, build, design, and finance, which is a critical component. So they don't have to wait on startup capital from government to be able to do work. They are also coming with the technical knowledge and experience, because the challenge that we face is while we must continue to invest in our local contractors, in some instances, the challenge is simply that the capacity to be able to build and design is certainly not there. Most local contractors, ordinary men, yes, and they are very good in some instances, very skilled, but they can't prepare bill of quantities. They can't read these plans. They can't understand some of the technical aspects. So we have work to do as a nation. So when we talk about the centers of excellence in construction and so on, it is not separate or isolated from what the government wants to do. But in the meantime, in order to fix the road along Bolio, we can't wait to have the centers of excellence to be able to train our teenagers and so on so that they be better contractors. We have to invest in them, yes, now, but we also need to get the work done. And so that is what we've been doing from a strategic standpoint as it relates to infrastructure. Now, notice outside of my constituency, I didn't go into details in some of the other constituencies. The government representatives, MPs, they've been doing a wonderful job in explaining. And I encourage every Grenadian, whether home or abroad, go onto Facebook, see what is happening. You could check the party's Facebook page. You could check our minister's Facebook page, where they provide on a consistent basis, nationally, what is happening. Even a caretaker such as Dr. Tessa Sincere, who time and again will be able to negotiate for investment in her constituency, she is also updating the nation on work that is happening, and she's just a caretaker. She have no budget, she have no, you know, in that context. But she's doing. And so what we are satisfied of is that somehow or the other, what we inherited 4 years ago to where we are now is a drastic improvement. But again, we still have room for improvement. But infrastructure is another area that is improving. And given the global situation, the capital expenditure is going to be critical for generating economic activities to be able to have the country stay afloat, so to speak, during these difficult and uncertain times.
1: Mm-hmm. Absolutely. Well, I mean, there are just so many projects going. It's difficult to get tradesmen to do work.
0: So the
1: whole aspect of skills training,
0: yes,
1: how is that progressing? Because I know that was a major initiative and concern
0: right.
1: of the government.
0: No, skills training is progressing, and the Minister of Education, i.e. Senator David Andrew, is going to give his comprehensive update on this. And you can hear more details from him as the representative for the government on this. But it's progressing. I think where we are now, the challenge we face is there's still a gap between how much trainees we can turn out versus to what the market requires now. And so I even want to segue or pivot into the conversation about importing some labor to be able to get us to where we need to be. We do not share the view that now is the time to close the door to the world. I think as a big ocean state, now is the time to open the doors to the world. Mm-hmm. And now is the time for us to find common grounds to support each other. I'll give you a little joke I said to somebody who say they are self-claimed socialists. I say, you know what the problem is? The ideology is flawed, because rather than seeing capitalism as an enemy, you should have worked, because capitalism have the profits that we could invest in the hospitals, that we could invest in the education, that we could invest in the social welfare of mm-hmm. all people. So you should have worked together. So, you know, just throwing a little pick on, because, yeah. you know, this is how we should see society. So the issue of importing labor, mm-hmm. the government is looking at it, and in a serious way, Brother Terry, because for us to really roll out some of the projects and programs, we cannot be using the excuse that we can't find workers.
1: Exactly. Right?
0: And every Monday morning, somebody is showing up to work, and then there's no repercussion, or the business, in a sense, gets undone.
1: Plus, carnival is in the air.
0: And you know you can't play with a Grenadian and carnival. No. Even when it's up in Karakoum, they find an excuse. They say they head out in them, man. And they show up. But, you know, that is some of the challenges that we face. And how can we as a nation, I'm not just talking government, how can we as a nation address these concerns? So these are some of the conversations that preoccupy the cabinet of Grenada, for example, when we meet. It is not just about workers and get this and, you know, who victimizing and who doing, not some of the petty stuff. Genuine, deep, philosophical ideas and discussions take place, and to see how we can move the country forward. So these are some things that I believe that we should intertwine, both the skills training to be able to turn out the capacity that we need, and also how we manage the importation of labor, particularly in the construction sector and also the agricultural sector.
1: Mm-hmm. Absolutely, so indeed.
0: Yeah.
1: Well, we almost to the end of the program.
0: Already?
1: So, yeah. Time flies.
0: Yeah.
1: So, as a former Minister of Culture,
0: right?
1: How do you see our carnival shaping it?
0: Well, if you ask me who wins Soka Muraka, come on, I can't answer that, brother Terry. But you know, it's a joy to see our artists having fun and doing a good job while we speak. I really like the crowds that I saw at semifinals. You know, when we came in, there were a number of issues outstanding with the artists, from Calypso to Groovy to Soka Muraka. I'll tell you, the underlying thing for them was that they were entertaining into poverty. They were in the field, they were giving it their all. But I could tell you, almost all of the major soca artists after a carnival season was in major debt when we came in. That was the situation that we faced. And so when people like Boise and others, Shortbury, raised the concern, for example, about raising the fees as to what they would get for performing, for this administration, it was not a difficult decision. Because what we looked at was that investments may not always come directly where you give this cash. But if we found a way to improve what the benefits entailed, and I can tell you, while it improved the amount up to 100,000, but what came with that, so I think it's 20 in kind and 80 in cash. What came with that also, for the first time, we started investing in the techno, in other words, the lights, the fireworks, and so on. We started investing in that. Because what we discovered was that we want Grenadians and the rest of the world to have an experience when they come to some of these major events. You're not just coming just to hear the good song. You want to leave energized. You want to leave feeling as if you must return. And so the technical people, and from a policy direction, we have done a pretty good job in ensuring that we put our monies where our mouth is. And so the Minister of Culture is best suited, I assume, to come on next week to discuss in great detail how things have been going. Although they sing a song on him, but as you know, if they ain't sing a song on you, that means you ain't doing something right.
1: Yes, you're sure right. You like sing a song, that mean you're doing things.
0: I like to tease him. You know, he's a man from the art form as well, and understands it. You know, always in life we have room for improvement, but I think by and large we have seen a steady improvement in that regard. What we need to work on now is capacity in terms of people coming into the country. I could recall maybe even before the year reached 3 months, places were already booked up for Carnival, for Spice Mass 2026. And it's a good thing. So we need to work on improving those, and hopefully as we go on building the various elements, that aspect of the tourism and the accommodation and so on, this is something that we could work out to be able to take the art form again to another level, having come in and inherited what we inherited and try to move the needle where that is concerned.
1: Okay, well, we have 1 minute left.
0: Sure.
1: And therefore, I would like to ask that you just share in that 1 minute what has been the experience like with your new ministry.
0: Oh, wonderful. I met my staff last week for the first time since coming in on June 1st, and I want to make the point that it is not just about, you know, not doing. We've been meeting with different people. We're not making noise as yet, because I think the most important thing is to get a full assessment.
5: Welcome. This is Encounter. I am Stanford Simon. It is a great joy to be with you today as we share great music, great interview, great testimonies, yes, news, and most important, you will know what to do with what you hear. The music, the worship, the prayer, the clarity, the openness, the belonging here on Encounter. Yeah.

Grenada, Grenada, Grenada, Grenada. I am Stanford Simon. This is Encounter. I am back again, as they would say. Hey, it's just good to be alive. The rain is falling, and this beautiful Spice Island is green, as the Grenadines people would call. They don't say Grenada, they say where you're from. Greens, yeah, and it's really green here, right? Thank you again for the opportunity to be with you. This program comes to compliments. Bailey's Fennel Home, Country Cold Stowe, St. George's Baptist Church, Emmanuel Baptist Church, and this station. And I'm very excited about the opportunity to share God's Word with you, and I have a lot in store for you today. And I know that many of you are preparing for your carnival. Listen, let's be honest and straight with that, right? Carnival is in the air. Mindset has changed. Yeah, I know a lot of us in thinking about carnival, but a whole lot of people, all on their mind is Kaiso, party, jab jab, Monday night mass, you know what I mean? And I listen, I understand that. So when it comes this time, the music does, you know, beat in the beat, you know what I mean? It's staying in line with what I could get you to listen, you know, the music I play at this time. I'd get you to listen, right? So I play some old Kaiso for you, and play some new Kaiso for you, and have some, you know, from 2022, maybe 2023, 24, 25, some music from 2026, you know, a mixture of that. So at least when you listen, you can just enjoy and think through it. And the music is nice, so you can listen. For those of you who don't normally listen to the calypso and all of that, you get to hear some of the music that they have over there, right? Kind of, some of you don't bother to listen to those kind of music, but you know, it's good to hear, good to have a better understanding of what's happening. If you listen, right, you're able to appreciate, you're able to speak to the subject matter, because you're not what people say to you, you know, that you hear yourself. And a lot is happening in the world. We have a number of programs the government has put forward. We have 2 VAT-free days and shopping days. You have the removal of custom service charge on fuel and electricity generation. And you have the removal of VAT on electricity. Enhanced electricity subsidies. So, but how would that help the economy and help persons? But we leave that to the pundits to decide if those things are the right decision to make. And why now? Well, people are under pressure, and the government recognizes that. So they said, listen, let me do something to help the Grenadian public. So we see all that work there. And across the region, you know, still the blockade on Cuba is still there. Venezuela is still struggling after the big earthquake that they had there. Internationally, the fire is in Spain and France. Man, a lot of people, over 300,000 people evacuated. And the Tour de France is shortened because of the fire in Spain and France. So that's happening there. And the United States is still bombing Iran, man. They're just bombing and bombing and bombing. So that's happening there. Zelensky, yeah, he had to, he fired his defense minister because the reality, 60 years of age, and he said, you know, young people protesting, the young man, he fired. He said, listen, no, you know, we want him back. So the battle happening with that there, the fight, and they're fighting each other in the way that Ukraine responded, in a way that Russia did not expect. The long-range drone hitting deep into Russia. This past week, they've hit some of the supply chain, like Amazon of America, they've hit that a couple of times. So that has created some logistical problems for Russia. So they are dealing with that and trying to put themselves together there. What else is happening? Boy, you know, there's so much going on. We can't keep up with the changes in the world in a real way. England, they got a new prime minister. Again, there's 10 of them in what's that, boy?
quiet in 10 years. I can't keep up anymore. But a whole lot of prime ministers have changed in the last 10 years. I think it's 7 or 8 prime ministers in the last 10 years. So, you know, they're having their own thing. The young man is in, Buckingham is in, and Starr is out. So you'll see what happened there. He may not last long, but he may. We'll see what's going on with that in the United States. Well, forget that. Trump has imposed tariff once again on our people, you know, across the world. 50 countries. Yeah, he just said, you know, tariffs on them. He went after Canada in a real way, put back tariffs. This man is crazy. Something is wrong with Trump. I mean, you know, you can't run a country like that, especially leader of the world. And what is China? Are doing very well in technology. There are two companies that emerge and doing very well there. DeepSeek is one of them. So that is happening there. You also have in the Middle East a number of the countries are trying to build around the Strait of Hormuz, but the Houthis say, no Saudi ship passing through. I think they bombed about 1 or 2 ships already, and America is, you know, talking about that. But these people don't care. They don't realize in the Iran-Iraq war in the 80s, they lost 2 million people, and it was, you know, nobody was here. You know, if you lost that among the people, well, you know, 100,000, we done, you know. Edward lost. They're live loss and they just move on. And they don't care about dying. As a matter of fact, the men die, they go to Mamata, they go to a planet and they have, 100 virgins? I mean, they're looking forward to dying. We in the West not looking forward to dying in the way that they do. You can't win that war against them. And America have yet to learn that. And you have Israel is still bombing Lebanon and the genocide there that's happening in Gaza, that's still going on. So there is so much. I mean, I'm just going ahead and just sharing some things with you what's happening in the world, but that's the reality of what happened. Prices are keep going up. As you realize that gas prices has gone up, gas prices have gone up a long time now, but oil prices has gone up, you know, about just above $100 a barrel, and that will keep going up. That would then impact us. So look ahead in the months ahead, we again see a rising in prices because shipping prices would go up, everything would go up, and we have to deal with that. So I need you to be mindful of the reality. I keep saying to you, put solar on your house, Canadians. But we have it, it's free. All you have to do is invest the money. Go borrow the money, send it, buy a car. You put solar on your house, invest the money there. Better, you'll be better off in the long run. You put solar, then you buy the electric car. So you're good, you know what I mean? So at least, and I'm thinking seriously about getting an electric vehicle now, very seriously. I didn't do that before, but I'm thinking seriously about doing it now. So I want to tell you, it's all happening around me. All right, so let's move on with that. There's so much going on in the world. What's coming up? I have some music from the Ajamo. I have Brother Jimmy Bristol be sharing with you today. He's just about 15, 20 minutes he'll be sharing with you today. And there are some music, guys, some music, you know, I'll be sharing with you social commentaries. I have the governor of the Eastern Caribbean Central Bank. I did an interview with him. Very interesting. I thought I should share that with you. You know, looking at prices and why they rise and what's happening, inflation and all of that. He just explained those things. That coming up in my second hour. And ending that would be some, you know, music and social commentaries. Again, Kaiso. And then at my third hour, I did a very interesting interview, I must say, that really tells the story. A young lady from the United States called Jayla. She now married to Zach. So it's Zach and Jayla Glenn. Originally from Texas and now live in Florida. And I did their wedding this past week. Just chatting with them, realized that she has a really interesting story. Ask her if she's willing to share a story. Yeah, she said, you know, I'm happy to. So I went to sit down with her and talk, and her husband, and just share together her story. You need to listen to that. That's in my third hour, following with some good social commentaries for 2026, and then lead into today's sermon, and we close off. Yeah,
with some music. Not too sure what music I'll close off with here, but we'll see what happens there. So all of that is coming up, and let us be ready for it. I am Stanford Simon. This is Encounter. This program comes to your compliments. Ladies, for now, Country Cold Store, Emmanuel Baptist Church, located in Calivini. Yeah, and the service begins at 9:30 every Sunday morning. We have St. George's Baptist Church, located on the Springs Belmont Road, and the service begins at 10:15. And just looking forward in seeing you. If you come by and visit us on a Sunday morning, I'll be happy and delighted to have you at Emmanuel Baptist Church. That's where I am, and I'm excited to both. It's a beautiful place, just about 25 of us on a Sunday morning, but it's great. Look forward to have you there. So let's get started and let's have some music and enjoy this time together here on Encounter. Hey, thanks to the station again for their sponsorship and allowing this program to be aired on this station.

0: Proverbs, chapter 4, the knowledge and wisdom of Solomon, one of the wisest men that ever lived, speak of the importance of following the instructions of your father, allowing understanding to be your watchword, and the joy of living according to the word of God. This is the Bible reading from the book of Proverbs, chapter 4.
1: Hear, my children, the instruction of a father, and give attention to no understanding. For I give you good doctrine. Do not forsake my law. When I was my father's son, tender and the only one in the sight of my mother, he also taught me and said to me, Let your heart retain my words. Keep my commands and live. Get wisdom. Get understanding. Do not forget nor turn away from the words of my mouth. Do not forsake her, and she will preserve you. Love her, and she will keep you. Wisdom is the principal thing. Therefore, get wisdom. And in all your getting, get understanding. Exalt her, and she will promote you. She will bring you honor when you embrace her. She will place on your head an ornament of grace, a crown of glory she will deliver to you. Hear, my son, and receive my sayings. And the years of your life will be many. I have taught you in the way of wisdom. I have led you in the right paths. When you walk, your steps will not be hindered. And when you run, you will not stumble. Take firm hold of instruction. Do not let go. Keep her, for she is your life. Do not enter the path of the wicked, and do not walk in the way of evil. Avoid it. Do not travel on it. Turn away from it and pass on. For they do not sleep unless they have done evil. And their sleep is taken away unless they make someone fall. For they eat the bread of wickedness and drink the wine of violence. But the path of the just is like the shining sun, that shines ever brighter unto the perfect day. The way of the wicked is like darkness. They do not know what makes them stumble. My son, give attention to my words. Incline your ear to my sayings. Do not let them depart from your eyes. Keep them in the midst of your heart, for they are life to those who find them, and health to all their flesh. Keep your heart with all diligence, for out of it spring the issues of life. Put away from you a deceitful mouth, and put perverse lips far from you. Let your eyes look straight ahead, and your eyelids look right before you. Ponder the path of your feet, and let all your ways be established. Do not turn to the right or the left. Remove your foot from evil.
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You're telling me I jam on the road again. He said, don't take the plunge, you ready to go, man. The king man, ready. Hey, good day to you, Renata. Thank you for joining me. Thanks to Country Coast Daughters and George's Dentist Church, Petey's been our home. As we continue to give God praise and glory, I'm so happy and delighted for the opportunity. But man, it's hot. Yeah, boy, I tell you, oh gosh, it's hot outside your house. You had to find cover, you know, you can't go outside as you used to, and no, you had to head to the beach, boy. You had to be undercover. Make sure you drink a lot of water, and if you're outside, and nobody going to jump up and have all your fun this carnival. But remember, you could die for heat stroke, so be careful with that. Thank you, everybody. Coming up, I have Brother Jimmy Bristol, and also the governor of the Eastern Caribbean Central Bank. I have a two-part interview I did with him. He's showing the first part in my third hour today, so you need to stay with me as we continue to give God praise and glory. But the discussion with the governor, man, was very, very interesting, very instructive, very helpful. Even to me, it's an explanation he gave, talking about, the whole fact of money and, how that work, and how the Eastern Caribbean Central Bank function and how they're doing. And you need to listen to him. You need to listen to what he had to say. Timothy and Brian is with us here today, as he normally do. He's very good at what he do, and so I'm always mindful of the fact that when you speak to the governor, you know, you just have to be open and listen. And when he preach, man, he delivers. So all of that. We have a word from our sponsors, so I come back, and thereafter I speak with Brother Jimmy Bristol. This is Encounter. I am Stanford Simon.

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0: It's good to be with you. I am Pastor Stanford Simon. With me in the studio is Brother Jimmy Bristol. Good morning, Brother Jimmy.
1: Morning, Pastor. Morning, everybody.
0: How are you this morning?
1: Been tired or overslept?
0: I tell you what, I actually overslept. I didn't feel like getting up to bed yesterday, though. I felt like I was staying in bed a bit longer. And sometimes it's kind of sweet.
1: Yeah, sometimes it's sweet, but it's nice to get up also.
0: Oh, yeah.
1: I went on the beach yesterday morning. I hadn't been for a few days, and it was so wonderful. It was really a nice swim, a nice run. It was fabulous.
0: Let me ask, though, but how do you swim these long distances? I mean, I try to swim, but I have trouble swimming long distances.
1: I'm not a good swimmer, you know, but it's not really that.
0: I see you swim up.
1: Yeah, but it's easy because you're just going slowly, so it doesn't really exert you.
0: You need to take your time.
1: You need to take your time and then just stretch your muscles and relax, and it works. But I'm not a great swimmer. I learned to swim very late in life.
0: Okay. So, what's the scripture today?
1: Well, very interesting scripture, Pastor. It's from the Gospel of Matthew, chapter 4, verses 8, 9, and 10. And this is really the temptation of Jesus when he was praying. So I read from the Gospel according to Matthew, chapter 4, verses 8 to 10. Again, the devil took him to a very high mountain and showed him all the kingdoms of the world and their splendor. All this I will give you, he said, if you will bow down and worship me. Jesus said to him, away from me, Satan, for it is written, worship the Lord your God and serve him only. Then the devil left him and the angels came and attended him.
0: After a wonderful prayer and fast, 40 days, I really feel good, upbeat. And here, Jesus himself being tempted by the devil. That's quite an encounter.
1: Yes, there's a lot to be learned from this piece. I never really realized how much until we started to discuss it. But I think the first thing is, none of us is beyond temptation to do the wrong thing. If Jesus, the Son of God, could be approached by the devil, or could feel it, you know, as we put it when we're challenged to do what is right, or do what is wrong, as opposed from doing what is right, that is really what I would call the devil, or from good, from evil, or right from wrong. Mm-hmm. So we are not immune from the being challenged to do what is wrong, irrespective of who we are. If Jesus could be subjected to such a challenge, then who are we? Mm-hmm. And I think that's the first thing. So we must expect those challenges in life. Don't feel that there's anything wrong with you.

0: if you find yourself in a situation like that.
1: Being tempted.
0: Being tempted. That is part of life. Mm-hmm. How you handle it is the real matter.
1: And I guess Jesus, in his response to the devil as he tempted him, is that, look, the Word of God says very clearly, you shall worship the Lord your God and serve him only.
0: Mm-hmm. That's right. And how does that translate into practical situations? If we are challenged to make a particular decision, and we have to do, I know I could do A or I could do B. How do you decide what to do? Which to choose? Mm. And that's the temptation now, is to go with the easy route generally.
1: Yes.
0: Right? And the easy route tends to be the route that benefits you.
1: Well, yes.
0: So, but in deciding, what do we say? But I should really not think about me or think about what I could get out of it so much as worshiping God. Mm-hmm. And serve him only. And serving God, you have to think of your fellow man. It says, do unto others, you have them do unto you. Love your neighbor as yourself. The greatest gift is love. And so therefore, if you are going to worship God by your decision, you're going to do it with consideration of the persons who that decision affects and their well-being and welfare. So that is what this is really saying. Is think about the effect your actions will have on others.
1: When you're tempted to do things.
0: Yes.
1: Going back to the word that we were talking about earlier, about wisdom.
0: Yes. Yes. In Proverbs, wisdom, I have to look at it.
1: Chapter.
0: I think it was 9.
1: 9, yes.
0: Mm-hmm. Proverbs 9, 10. The fear of the Lord is the beginning of wisdom. Mm-hmm. And the fear here means the reverence of the Lord. That means knowledge of God is the beginning of wisdom. So if you want to make a wise decision, you must have knowledge of God, which you get from knowing the Word, from reading your Bible and understanding the message that God has given to us. As though how to conduct our lives.
1: It means knowing the Word of God is important.
0: Yes, because that is how you guide yourself. Mm-hmm. In what you do. And then that's how you worship God, as we're saying in Romans.
1: Mm-hmm. Chapter 12.
0: We are living...
1: sacrifice. Present your bodies are living sacrifice.
0: Sacrifices. That means long ago now, there was a sacrifice, animals and so on. They said, no. What we do now, you must sacrifice yourself.
1: As a person.
0: As a person. And sacrificing yourself is giving up your way, your will, to God. That it goes further down. It says, be transformed by the renewing of your mind.
1: Yes.
0: You know, renew. Think differently, ladies and gentlemen. Let us start thinking differently. And that's how we worship God.
1: Yeah.
0: By the transforming, by renewing our minds, by being living sacrifices. Mm. Right? So, when we get tempted, you say, right, let me transform. Let me think about this differently. Right? When the guy gets the job, we know get a nice job. He may have a few debts before because he didn't want to earn so much money. He still has wife and family, kids to send to school. He may not own his house yet. He might pay in rent. Or he may have a mortgage. But what the first thing you want to do? Here's the temptation. What the devil said to Jesus? He showed him all the kingdoms of the world and their splendor. So we look outside now, the kingdoms of the world and their splendor, and he see the new shiny car down in the garage in town. And what he wants to do? He wants to buy the car because he has the money. So his partners on the block can see him when he drives past. Now he's got to make a decision. He is tempted to ignore his obligations to his wife and family, to ignore his obligations probably to the bank, to impress his friends or the people he thinks are his friends. The thing is, what will help him to make the correct decision? And I think that's what will help him. When you find yourselves in these similar positions, what do you do when you ask him, what should I do, what should I do?
1: It goes back to the point of wisdom.
0: Wisdom.
1: A wisdom that helps you to make the fear of God is the beginning of knowledge.
0: Yeah.
1: It's the beginning of wisdom.
0: Mm-hmm.
1: And the knowledge of the Holy One
0: is understanding.
1: Yeah. And that brings home the point, you should worship the Lord your God. But how do you do that?
0: How do you do that?
1: You do that out of wisdom and understanding.
0: Yes. You have to understand what God is about and what he's telling you about life, which you can only do with knowledge of his word. Because there's so much good here in this book. There's so much good, positive life lessons, really, throughout. And you see, because in is it Philippians? He says, you see, if you want to find out what to do, if you knew the word, you would follow what Philippians said. And when you got tempted, he said, finally, brothers, Philippians 4:8, whatever is true, whatever is noble, whatever is right, whatever is pure, whatever is lovely, whatever is admirable, if anything is excellent or praiseworthy, think about such things. Do the things that are excellent, that are noble, that are praiseworthy. If you chaff a man, that's not praiseworthy.
1: No.
0: To get what you want. If you starve your family to go and buy a new car and they can't put food on the table, that's not praiseworthy.
1: Mm-hmm. If you gossip on somebody.
0: That's not praiseworthy. If you hear a story, should I pass it on or should I not? That's temptation.
1: Yes.
0: But it's not praiseworthy. It's not good. It's not noble. It's not pure. It's not lovely to gossip. So it just tells you here exactly what to do in the situation. Just don't gossip.
1: Yeah.
0: And that's the temptation, the things of the world, or part of the thing of the world is the sweet talk. I have a sweet talk for you.
1: Girl, you understand? Boy.
0: Yeah,
1: yes,
0: listen to this.
1: Yeah.
0: So, the answer is all here. No matter where you turn. We started off with the gospel. We went in Proverbs. We come back in the New Testament in Philippians. Wherever you turn. You could go to Galatians at 5:20.
1: Yes.
0: You could go anywhere you want. You find the same principled approach to life. Character building, principled approach to life. And at the end of the day, when you get all the things that the devil will tempt you with, and when I use the word devil in the sense of the challenge to do what is wrong, right? We could always leave out the word devil because it sounds a bit archaic in many ways. But if you want to put it in a practical way, the temptation to do what is wrong.
1: Mm-hmm.
0: But you got all the answers here.
1: The Bible speaks to us.
0: It's everything.
1: But why do people do not read the Bible? What is the reason? They don't want to read the Bible. Why?
0: Pastor, I go from my experience. I tried in my old later years to read it. I found it very complicated because there were older versions with the old language. I read the New International, which is more written in the way we speak now. But apart from that, is that the way Christianity has been taught is off-putting. That's my experience.
1: Mm-hmm.
0: I never wanted to go to church because I didn't understand all the mumbo-jumbo. No one really spoke about Christ. No one spoke about Christ. We read it just on Pastor, where it said, was it here? No, we read about it. It says, Colossians.
1: Colossians, oh.
0: Yeah, Colossians. If you look at Colossians, chapter 2, verse 16 and 17, it concludes in 17. These are a shadow of the things that were to come. The reality, however, is found in Christ. The reality of life, of the way you conduct your life, Colossians chapter 2, verse 17, is found in Christ. The reality of life. That's just powerful.
1: Yes.
0: The reality of life. What is true? What is correct? What is proper? What is desirable is found in Christ. And nobody could deny that because there's nothing that Jesus Christ preached that's written in his Bible that can be criticized for being the wrong thing to do.
1: Excellent point.
0: No matter what religion you come from, there's no one who'll put a hand on their heart and say that is wrong. Because all he said is to do right. Love. What is noble? What is lovely? What is desirable? What is righteous? He didn't say anything else than that. It's a simple message. Mm-hmm. But we had to put all sorts of mumbo jumbo around it. And that is what puts people off reading the Bible. To get back to the point.
1: Mm.
0: Okay? They think it's a lot of mumbo jumbo because we make it into mumbo jumbo. But it's a very simple message.
1: We corrupt it with our own thinking.
0: Of course, because it suits us. It suits different religions and denominations to corrupt it, to create a hold over people for power sake, to make people give money to churches because they imply that you have to buy your way into heaven and all sorts of funny things like that, whatever they may be. Okay? But that is corrupting the very clear, simple word. And that's my view. And Pastor, let me tell you, I came from the abyss and I came through. I don't think I'm an idiot. I hope not. But I'm not easily fooled, and I'm looking for the answer. And when I find I get the answer, I'm always satisfied. I do it in my job, and I find what I'm doing now in my spiritual life, I think I found the answer, and I feel satisfied with it. It's working for me.
1: It makes sense.
0: It makes sense. That's the point. If something doesn't make sense, I will not do it. It makes sense. I'm not going on a soapbox and preach fire and brimstone. I don't believe in all of that stuff. It just makes sense, and I'm happy to follow it. Inside, I feel I've made the right decision.
1: You're on the right road.
0: I'm on the right road. I fall off the road, but that's life. You come back on and you slip and so on. That's okay. All right? But this Bible and this Christianity, it is a sweet, sweet, sweet music.
1: We almost out of time. Final thoughts. We get so caught up.
0: We get all over the place.
1: This discussion. But the final thoughts.
0: The final thought, I just say, everybody listening, the final thought is, the Bible's sweet. That is it. I'll leave you with it.
1: Pray for us, Brother Jimmy.
0: Father, on this glorious day that you've made and in which we rejoice, we thank you for your word.
1: Hallelujah.
0: We thank you for the wisdom that we can achieve, and we do achieve by reading your word and revering you, Lord, and living in fear of you, Lord. We ask you to continue to keep us within your word so that we may order our lives accordingly, according to thy will, in Jesus' name. Amen.
1: Amen. Amen. Thank you again, Brother Jimmy. It is always a joy sometimes. The time runs so quickly, folks. Join us next week at the same time. Brother Jimmy and I will be back here again to talk something that we've done in our morning glory moment. We then come and sit here and share with you. It has been a blessing. We wish you a very blessed day. Thank you.

0: Meeting your needs since 1969.
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Grenada, nice. I ain't going nowhere, man. Right here, I tell you, it's a musical I'm having with you today. Yeah, real music. Yeah, Grenada music, Trinidad music, man. We're sharing it today for many of you who could imagine. I could imagine many of you preparing for the jab jab. You go play jab to this on stupid. Gosh, be careful and know there's life after jab jab, life after carnival. And the reality of it is, yeah, I know you're going to have your fun. I know you're going to go out and drink. I know you're going out and lime. I know you're going out and party, all of those things. I know you're going to do those things. But all I want to say to you, be careful and be mindful. Assign a driver. It's important to that. If everybody drinking and somebody go drink too much, and one who if you're driving, you end up in a ditch and maybe I will have to bury you. And I do not want to do that. We don't want to hold any funeral for you in the coming weeks. So be sure that you assign a driver. Be mindful that they're called carnival baby. You know, you drink too much, whatever you do, you ladies or you men, and then you realize, oh gosh, she pregnant, oh Lord, over crying, I'm pregnant, what good do you do, whatever, what to happen, abortion, and all kind of thing going on. So take all this into consideration and watch your step, you know, be careful what you do. I know, pastor, you know, yeah, I know the tingo, I understand the single A, as they will say, I understand the single A, I understand when the music hits you, and, you know, those foot start to move, and those arms start to move, and then you start to be bad, and you drink a little too much, and the fun becomes so overwhelming with you, you don't care what happened, but the problem is, you just care what happened after. So I want you to care all in between, and remember, there's life after carnival. Remember, there's social media, people going to take picture of you, maybe when they watch it, yourself after, you will say, oh Lord, I can't believe that's me there, you know, but it's you know what I mean? So I say all these things just to help safeguard you, or just want you to be mindful, all right? But you're going to have fun, but enjoy yourself. But also remember very clearly that you believers who go out there and have fun and do what you do, remember, your reality had to be a weakness to people. So if you're going to do things that you know wouldn't be a weakness, don't do it. All of that. But it's good. Thanks to Country Gold Store. Ah, my sponsor. Yeah, they have been very good to us. Bailey Funeral Home, they have been extremely good in being with us, becoming a sponsor. And we have the St. George's Baptist Church. We've always been there with us. Thank you so much. We are so thankful and grateful to you as we work together. But it's carnival in Grenada. For those of you out of Grenada, let me tell you, you have a whole lot of people from New York in Grenada. Unbelievable. Like all them Grenadians from New York, don't know me, but it takes seriously them. like cats and dogs here in Grenada. They're everywhere. They're full up all them hotels. They're full up everywhere. You know, and they have some Trinidadians coming in. You have some Vincentians coming in. You have some people from Barbados coming in. Yeah, really, some England coming in. Yeah, from Canada coming in. So we loaded them hotel and them loaded 100%. Thanks for coming. Hope you enjoy every bit of this country. Be sure you eat somewhere along, eh? Yeah, you're going to drink the rivers, you're going to drink Glasgow, but be sure you get some oil down. And I keep saying, don't drink too much, because you know this thing is not a good thing. But I know you'll do it. I can't tell you don't, but the reality of it is, I want you to know that God loves you. He loves you, no matter what happens, no matter who you are. You don't have to drink to satisfy yourself and to feel good, you know. You don't have to drink in excessively to make that happen. You could feel good, but you take a little, but you don't have to drink excessively and make yourself in trouble. But I'm here. Yeah, I'm here. I'm going to be with you for the next, 2.5 hours. We're going to have fun together. I'm going to enjoy the time with you. Some station will be with me for the full 4 hours. Those are going to be here for 2 hours or 3 hours, and they're going to leave us. But be thankful and grateful for that. Yeah, more music from the beautiful island of Grenada. Music Viso. Hey, how Guap doing? Guap Passy, how are you doing? Good show, boy. Guap, you've been a mass, man. I tell you, don't talk. Say, no one's on David this week. I see that. Oh, gosh.
They playing a jab jab. We were in jab jab. So the police stand up there to had to keep a little distance and do not let us see the police in the middle of them. But then to the police, they be well behaved. Them jab jab. Oh, St. David people, how are you doing today? As we continue to give God praise and glory, the midst of all of it is Carnival here. And I don't know what will happen next, but I know one thing happened next right here. This is what it is. Music from the man himself, Randy Isaac.

Good day to Grenada, Caracou, Petey Martinique, those of you listening across the Caribbean and the world. I am Pastor Stanford Simon, and I'm very delighted and happy because, you know, whenever I have somebody very special, but I have somebody extra special with me today, is the governor of the Eastern Caribbean Central Bank, Mr. Timothy Antoine, my friend, my brother. And as you know, he have been doing a lot of work, been away from us for a while. We haven't heard him for a while. And I'm really excited about talking with him to catch up about happening with the bank, what's happening with him, and what's happening across the Caribbean. So I'm looking forward to sharing with him. We take a word from our sponsors. I come back and I'll be talking with the governor of the Eastern Caribbean Central Bank, Mr. Timothy Antoine.

0: Welcome back, folks. I am Stanford Simon. The governor is in the house. Good day to you, governor.
1: Good day to you, Pastor Simon. Greetings to you, my brother, and to all of our listeners, wherever they are in Grenada, the currency unit, or around the world.
0: You're looking good, man.
1: Well, God be praised. I give God thanks and I give my wife credit.
0: Oh. So how's the family doing?
1: Family is good. Of course, you know, with their connectivity these days, it's a little harder to get to and fro.
0: All right.
1: Think it's the Grenada, you know, so that is a challenge. And in fact, I started a few days vacation this week. So we very happy to be home, enjoying Grenada.
0: Very, very good. Well, welcome home again.
1: Thank you.
0: Now, with all that's happening across the Caribbean and the world at large, the economic situation with global warming, give us an overview of how the bank is doing. How is ECCB doing?
1: The bank is great. The bank is doing well. But on the bigger macroeconomic front, the currency union is recovering after the difficulties of the pandemic. So the bottom line is that the recovery is entrenched, largely powered by tourism. Tourism has rebounded very strongly in our member countries. And in fact, were it not for a connectivity issues, tourism would be even further ahead, or we'd be further ahead. Those are slowly improving with the announcement of new and additional flights. And so we are seeing continued recovery in our economies.
2: So the economies are recovering. I think the challenge we've had in this recovery phase is inflation, cost of living, which remains a challenge.
0: Governor, just explain that a bit, because persons hear about this, the rising of rates to inflation, and many persons don't understand why you're raising rates to help inflation. Could you explain that?
1: Right. So, sure. So what happens is that most central banks, the major central banks, I should say, like the United States, Bank of US Fed, Bank of Canada, Bank of England, have an inflation target of about 2%. Because they want to see the economy grow, and they also want to see employment created. So they have a mandate to try to keep inflation around 2%. When the pandemic occurred, we saw disruption of supply chains, shortages, shipping costs soared. It was difficult to get certain things because of the difficulties in China and elsewhere. Prices rose dramatically, creating inflation. Inflation is a general rise in the price level in the economy. So that's what inflation is, a general rise in the price level. When you look at inflation, you can look at the general basket, but you can break it down into things like food. You could break it down into things like fuel or energy. You could break it down into things like housing. So even within that basket, you look at different components. So there was a pandemic. Then inflation started to come down as countries reopened and the supply chains started to get resolved. And we were seeing inflation coming down. Then came the war in Ukraine. When the war in Ukraine occurred, it created additional supply chain issues with respect to food and fertilizers.
0: Because they are major
1: suppliers. Major suppliers of food, grain, food, and also fertilizers or inputs for fertilizers. So that has also impacted costs. So if you look at some of our countries, fertilizers have doubled, more than doubled in our countries. And food, prices have gone up and up. And in any event, even with all these developments like the pandemic and the war in Ukraine, food prices generally rise faster than general prices. So people sometimes, when they hear the government, the Ministry of Finance or the central bank say inflation is 2 or 3%, they say, well, what are they looking at or measuring? Because inflation for me is 5% or 7% or 10%. And a lot of times when people say that, they are looking particularly at the food prices, because a lot of people go to the supermarket every week. They see the prices, and that for them is their first primary gauge or measure of what is happening with prices in the economy. But the basket consists of other things: housing, telecommunications, including your telecoms costs, your phone. All of those things
2: comprise the basket. So when we look into measure inflation, all of these things, what does the average household spend? So you have to look at housing, rent or mortgage, you have to look at food, you have to look at transport, you have to look at fuel and energy, a range of things to come up with a basket. So having said all of that, because inflation has been so high, the major central banks in the world have had to increase interest rates. Why are they increasing interest rates? Because they want to make it, they want to slow down the economy. Mm-hmm. It sounds paradoxical, but when inflation is that high, you need to cool the economy.
0: So you shouldn't grow as fast.
2: Right. So you have to create dampers. You have to create things, bricks. You have to slow it down. So when you raise inflation, the cost of credit rises. And the cost of credit then impacts businesses and households. The cost of mortgages go up as well. All of those things then slow the economy down. When the economy slows down, then inflation tends to fall because it's supply and demand going on. Less supply or less demand, then you get supply increases over demand, you get a fall in prices. When demand exceeds supply, you get a rise in prices. So what the cuts or the rise, sorry, in interest rates are intended to do, the rises are intended to do is to really cut aggregate demand, cut the supply of money. I know that sounds strange for people because you're saying you want more money supply, you want more jobs. But in these major economies, the way they address inflation is to restrict through monetary policy, interest rates, how easy credit is. So in March of 2022, the interest rate was almost 0% in the US, the US Central Bank, the Fed. By the end of 2022, it had gone to almost 5%.
0: Choose from money get more expensive.
2: Money has become more and more expensive. So, for example, a mortgage, a 30-year mortgage in the United States now, at one point a few months ago, was over 7%. Now it might be 6.5%. Right? It's slowly come down, but it's still very high. Mm-hmm. Just over a year ago, mortgage was 3%. So when interest rates rise, these mortgage rates also rise. So unless a household in the United States has a fixed rate mortgage, which means that their rate was already fixed and it's not changing, then they are paying more for housing. If you're paying more for housing, then you have less disposable income to go to a restaurant. Mm-hmm. Or you have less disposable income to go on Amazon and use a credit card. Right. So that reduces demand. And after a while, that then affects prices, affects inflation. So it's a long explanation to say, in central banking terms, we use monetary policy, interest rates rising and falling, to create an effect on the economy. If the economy is slowing down and you want it to speed up, you cut interest rates. If the economy is going too fast and inflation is rising, then you want to raise interest rates because you want to be able to slow the thing down. Because what happens is that while a lot of people will listen to this and say, well, I don't know, I want to see more jobs and I want to see the economy go faster. When inflation starts to get that high, it begins to affect a lot of other things. Because the truth is, one of the biggest taxes on the poor is inflation. If you think about it, that's why inflation has to be tackled and has to be brought down. The poor suffer the most when you have a inflationary environment. My $100 cannot go as far as your $1,000.
0: Right.
2: If I have $100, I still have to eat. You have to eat, but you have $1,000, I have $100. Mm-hmm. I have to take out of that $100 food. Mm-hmm. I have to take out of that $100 bus fare. You see the challenge. So inflation impacts the poor.
0: Much more.
2: Proportionately much more than it does people who have higher income. That is also true for small businesses.
0: Right. They get impacted
2: more. Right? So small businesses, households, that is also true for governments. Because the reality is that our governments, including here in Grenada, have had to cut the price or the taxes on fuel, for example, to cushion the effect.
0: Right.
2: In the case of Grenada, fuel prices for a while was fixed at $15, even though the real price was $18 and $19, just to cushion the effect. During that time, the government was earning almost zero
1: or in some cases less, well, negative, really, they were giving back to keep the prices that low. And the reason for that is to help protect
0: the poor,
1: vulnerable households, the poor, small businesses. But the effect of that also meant the government was collecting less revenue. So inflation is not a good thing. High inflation is not a good thing. It hurts the poor, it hurts small businesses, it hurts governments, it hurts economies. Because things are more expensive.
0: So, because everybody gets impacted.
1: Everybody gets impacted. Everybody gets impacted, but the poor and vulnerable are most impacted. That is why you have to tackle inflation. You can't leave it alone. And what happens, one more thing, is that the longer inflation sticks around, what we would refer to as become entrenched, that's the term we would hear in central banking or in economics, then it pushes or forces wages to go up.
0: Right.
1: Because then you have what we call a wage price spiral. If prices are going up and staying up, then I, with my $100, cannot buy the same things that I bought 6 months ago or a year ago. So then I need, and I make a demand for a bigger income, more salary, because I need to, the same basket, I want to put it in the same basket, but it cannot go that far. The $100 cannot go that far. That then creates pressures for salary negotiations. Now, yes, the worker obviously needs to survive. The business also needs to survive. So the worker has a genuine interest and a need. The employer or the business also, and that's the challenge, because the business may be saying, but sales are dropping, sales are sluggish, but I'm getting asked to pay my workers more. And my workers are saying, well, yes, because the bus fare is more, or because fuel is more, or because food is more, I can't survive on this $100. That is all, in a simple way, all of the implications of high inflation. And that is why central banks around the world have to tackle inflation. You cannot leave it alone.
0: It's critically important.
1: It is critically important. It ultimately hurts the economy and it hurts poor people most. So, long story to say, the Federal Reserve, which is the U.S. central bank, has been raising interest rates for the last year and some, a year and almost a year and a half, in an attempt to get inflation under control. It is now coming down. They still have some ways to go. The war in Ukraine does not help. It does not help. And you saw the collapse of the deal for the grain through
0: the Black Sea.
1: That is likely going to hurt us, because it means that food prices are likely to get higher if that is not resolved and the agreement is not reinstated. So we have some concerns. But the good news in all of that I've said is that inflation finally has peaked and is now falling.
0: There is something, a word you used, and I think some persons may be wondering what it exactly means. Monetary policies.
1: So monetary policy, think about it this way. Fiscal policy is what the government does. Taxes and whatever. That's fiscal. That's government. For a central bank is not government. A central bank has to do monetary policy. Monetary from money. So I'm affecting the price of money. I'm affecting the price of credit. And the way central banks do that is by, they have a number of tools. One of it is to raise interest rates or cut interest rates.
0: Okay.
1: They can also do what we call quantitative easing, which is to make more credit available, or they can do quantitative tightening, which is to make less credit available, take money out of the system.
0: Okay.
1: So they can keep credit, put money in the system, make credit more expensive, pull money out of the system. That is monetary policy in a simple way.
0: The other question that you raised early on, I think it's affecting all of us, is travel in the region. Is there anything you could tell us about that? Because that is getting really expensive. Remember, somebody come from Trinidad had to get to Grenada, and by the time they finished, go St. Vincent, Barbados, is a $3,000-$4,000 we're looking at. Is there anything you could talk to us about?
1: Very expensive and time-consuming. And the truth of the matter is that it's a complicated issue, but has to be resolved. So what I will say is that the governments are well aware of the challenge. Like everybody else, the governments, the ministers, the prime ministers travel as well. And they are working with the private operators to solve it. So recently we know of Inter-Caribbean. We've now heard of Caribbean Airlines, additional services from July 24th. We've also heard of new services from Virgin.
0: Yes.
1: All intended to help deliver additional capacity seats for certain legs between Grenada and Trinidad, Grenada and Barbados, Grenada and St. Vincent, and to connect through those hubs, Barbados being a hub, to the U.S. Of course, we have the direct flights, American and JetBlue and so on, Delta and so on. So the fact of the matter is we are struggling in the region in a post-Liat world. And of course, Liat does exist, but Liat has one, two planes max. Most times it's one. In a post-Liat world, before the pandemic, Liat had about 10 planes. And they were servicing, and you could get daily flights. Mm-hmm. And now you can't get daily flights because they only have one or two planes. And so the issue now is to create a network that will give us regular daily service that's reliable, obviously safe, and affordable. But the affordability thing is a complicated discussion because it also involves taxation. If you look at those OFAs in the region, about 50% of the ticket is actually taxes.
0: Why the government fees and charges. Do not remove
1: Well, the governments will say we have to charge those taxes and fees to pay for our airports. They're expensive. We have to build them. We have to maintain them. We have to put in security. If we don't put in security and put in certain equipment, we will not get FAA, Federal Aviation Authority, or administration in the U.S. approval. That means American and Virgin and JetBlue and so on won't be able to land. Obviously, nobody wants that. We have to put in this equipment. It costs us. But the truth of the matter is, I think many of our governments recognize that we need to do something in that area, but they have to coordinate. Because if one country does it, it will not change the needle. It will not make any significant difference. And especially in a time where you have limited supply, demand far exceeds supply, that is not going to bring down the FAs.
0: No.
1: Because there's just not enough supply,
0: right,
1: not enough capacity. So to do that, you have to get more capacity, and then the governments have to act together in a coordinated fashion. Yes, to bring down taxes. I'm explaining it. I mean, I know people are saying, but I just want it cut. Well, I'm giving you the details of why it's not as simple as it seems obvious. Well, just cut the taxes. Well, it's a little more complicated than that. And I've tried to give a little insight into some of the considerations that are impacting prices. I will say, in concluding on the point, there is a recognition among our governments that we do need to find a way to lower FAs in the region, and I hope we can get to that with the tax fees and charges discussion underway.
0: When you look at ECCB, and has been very prominent across the OECS, eight countries, right? Has been very effective. Now, some years is profitable, some years are not. What is happening this year? Will you be profitable or not?
1: We will be profitable this year. So this year for us started April 2023. Mm-hmm. Our financial year is April to March. So far we've already done, 4 months? April, May, June, July. And we are very strong already. We're over $20 million in profit already for the first 4 months alone. So we're going to have a strong year. We're going to have a big profit this year. The thing about it that I've explained to people, the central bank on occasion will make a loss. When I joined the bank, when I assumed office there, for the three previous years, the central bank made losses. And then for the next 5 years, we made profit, including the record profits. And in the last 2 years, because I've been there just over seven years now.
0: Is that long?
1: We made losses. This year, we will make profit. The truth of the matter is, the reason for the losses in the last 2 years is directly related to what I was explaining with the Fed. In simple terms, Pastor Simon and those who are listening, listeners, when the Federal Reserve, the U.S. Central Bank, raises interest rates, the prices of our treasuries, which is our assets, fall. We are very conservative with our accounting. Very conservative. So we do mark-to-market accounting. Uh-huh. Whether we sell them or not, these securities, we mark them down. Because once interest rates go up, prices fall. There's an inverse with these securities. We mark them down. Because once interest rates go up, prices fall.

0: But there's no alarm. I mean, they will bounce back. I mean, it's, there's no cause for alarm there. So I've given that just to share a little context. Mm-hmm. One, there will be years when the central bank may make a loss. There's nothing to be overly concerned about. And that what we experienced at ECCB in the last 2 years is not unique to ECCB. I gave one example, but I could give many other examples in this period. Because we take a very conservative approach to accounting. When the Fed raises interest rates, the price of treasuries fall, we mark them down in our accounts, in our books. And that is the explanation for why we have those losses.
1: So this year you...
0: Now, because the Fed is slowing down or has almost stopped raising interest rates, and because interest rates are that high, interest rates now are 5.5%, we are enjoying very high returns, interest income from those interest rates. And we are not marking down as we were doing in the last year.
1: Right.
0: That will allow us and is allowing us to actually see significant profits.
1: So when interest rates rise, you do better?
0: Not necessarily. So two things are happening. Two things are happening at the same time when interest rates rise. Interest income will go up, but there's also the investment losses from adjustments made in the account in the value. Mm-hmm. Let me see if I could give a simple example. So my house and land was valued at $300,000 before. And then somebody comes in the area and does something and maybe does something that's even nicer and so on and so on. And the price there goes up. But I'm not able to attract that $300,000 value anymore. Maybe my house has gone down to $250,000 because that person is earning a bit more. That home is now attracting because they have better features, they have more whatever. That's sort of what comes to my mind immediately. But the bottom line is two things are happening at the same time. Investment losses, where you're marking down for accounting reasons, and investment income, where you are getting more as interest rates rise. So there are two things working together. And at some point in time, in the early period, investment losses are higher than investment income. And then now, it has reversed. Income has overtaken the losses. And so we're making profit.
1: And means then that if you, let's say the central bank is making profit, does that a reflection of the economy where the central bank operates?
0: No, and we have to separate them. And I've tried to raise that, explain that to people sometimes. The central bank making profit or not making profit does not have anything necessary to do with the local economies. Because we invest principally in the U.S. market. The foreign reserves of our central bank are invested mainly in the U.S. Not only, but mainly. Why is that? Because our EC dollar is pegged to the U.S. dollar. Why is that? Because most of the imports we have to find U.S. dollars. So obviously, to pay for them. Most of our debts, external debt, are those debt instruments are denominated in U.S. dollars. So we have to hold U.S. dollars to be able to buy imports and pay for debts. And so on in U.S. dollars.
1: U.S. dollar is pegged, our dollar is pegged against the U.S. dollar.
0: It's pegged to the U.S. dollar since 1976. One U.S. is 2.7 EC.
1: And that has been stable.
0: Since 1976. So what you have to look at is not so much whether the bank, central bank, is making a profit or not. That's good. I mean, we want to make a profit. Mm-hmm. We don't want to make a loss. But that, yes, there are years when you will make a loss. And that's not a big issue. We're not worried or concerned about that necessarily. You want to look to see what's happening with your foreign reserves. That's the more important measure. What is happening with the foreign reserves of the central bank? Do they remain high? How is the backing of the EC dollar? That is the more important measure. And as we speak, the law requires us to be at 60%. Our backing is currently at 92%.
1: Wow.
0: Right? And we expect as the economies continue to improve, we expect the backing to eventually also continue to rise. So that is what we focus on. The backing, making sure the dollar remains strong. If a commercial bank needs foreign currency and they don't have it in the bank, they can ask the central bank, buy it from the central bank. We always have it. So
1: it's readily available.
0: It's available. And it's our business to make sure that we have foreign reserves available. So if you as a businessman go into your bank and say,

0: I need to make an order, I need US dollars. You buy it from your bank and so on. If the bank doesn't have it, then they buy it from the central bank.
1: Right. It's interesting you say that because I had someone in Trinidad tell me to go to get US and to only get a certain amount from the bank.
0: Right, because that is because Trinidad and Tobago has what we call foreign exchange controls. That's, they have limits on how much US dollar they can purchase.
1: Right.
0: In the ECCU, we have no foreign exchange controls. Those are abolished, 25, 30 years ago. We have no foreign exchange control. You remember the time when we had to get FOMI?
1: Yes.
0: That was a foreign exchange control. So if you're traveling, you had to go down to the Ministry of Finance with your FOMI, your passport,
1: right.
0: And you had to get the stamp, and you had to put the thing in there,
1: right.
0: And then you could go and get to the bank and get your US dollars. We abolished that many moons ago. So this is the beauty and value of our central bank and our currency that we take for granted. But in countries not far away, larger than us, you have to get approval for foreign exchange above certain amounts. There are limits. We have no limits. Essentially, once you have your EC dollars, you can purchase your US,
1: that's
0: whatever amount you need.
1: That's a beautiful thing.
0: It's a beautiful thing. It's a tribute and credit to our small states that we came together through a monetary union, set up a central bank, and that has worked for us now. This now we're celebrating 40 years at the central bank.
1: Listening to the governor of the Eastern Caribbean Central Bank, Mr. Timothy Entwine, as he shares his thoughts with us about what is happening across the region. This is the first of a two-part presentation. I invite you to join me next week for the second part of that presentation. I will be speaking with him about the removal of the Queen on our dollar. What will it be replaced with? Next week, I invite you to join me here with the governor of the Eastern Caribbean Central Bank to hear his thoughts on these things. I am Pastor Stanford Simon. Thank you for joining me here today as I have shared with you some information from the man himself, the governor of the Eastern Caribbean Central Bank, Mr. Timothy Entwine, look forward in sharing the second part with you next week, right here at the same time. This program comes to you compliments Bailey's Funeral Home, St. George's Baptist Church, and Country Cold Stove.

question is, which side of the supernatural are they connecting with? Keep listening to the real and living God, Jesus Christ. After all, if you're going to communicate with the supernatural, you might as well speak to the being who is the most powerful of them all.

Me a song 2022 doesn't bother me. People try to gather you here and tell you, oh, what can I think of, say, all kind of thing about you. I am a living testimony of that. They have said all kind of thing about me. Some of you listening to me right now, you too have joined with them and say all kind of thing about me. But as the man say, hey, don't bother me. Yeah, no, you don't. Reach a point where you just let it happen. You know, you worry about what people say or think about you. Oh, you live your life for them. You live your life in a glass case trying to avoid people saying anything about you, but they're still going to say about you. So you know what? I've learned to live my life, enjoy my life, do the best I can without it. You may not like what I do. I live my life, but once my relationship with God is okay, I'm living the right way. I believe based on the word of God, I'm good. Don't bother me what you say. Yeah, you do not. And it's interesting because in the midst of all of that, he'd say, look, hey, I'm living the best life. He say, I'm living the best life. I am living standards. I'm living the best life. I'm enjoying every bit of my life. You know what I mean? Yeah, that song from 2022, man. I tell you, I go have it ready for you. Yeah, I tell you, be mindful of the fact that there is life after carnival. Yeah, you go and play your juve. Yeah, you go play your job. You do what you do. Make sure you assign a driver, because the trouble is that you may leave and never get back home. I may have to come and bury you, and I don't want that. You know, so be careful and mindful. All I do, and yes, you have those carnival baby that will come 8 and 9 months after. So be also be careful, because I don't want you holding it. Oh Lord, Pastor, you know what happened? Yeah, tell me what happened. You pregnant? Yeah, Pastor, I don't know how to deal with that. Oh gosh, Pastor, even know what happened, boy. I had two drink and boy, and my little girl that we get pregnant for me, and I in trouble. Yeah, you know the story. You know the story. Just be mindful and careful that these things will happen. But I'm living the best life now. I hope you're living the best life too, and you're enjoying the best of it. Here's his.

Oh, that is Prince there, living my best life today. What the beauty there is. Yeah, I live my best life, and I am. You know, I just retired from being the senior pastor of the St. George's Baptist Church, now working with the Emmanuel Baptist Church, being involved with the DPM as a candidate for the Southeast. My wife is back in Grenada, we'll be sharing together, and, you know, there's so much good things are happening. I'm looking forward to it. I'm just enjoying my life. That's the truth. I'm happy about the life I'm living, what I'm doing, and I'm thankful to God for the opportunity to continue to serve God and serve my country in so many ways, and to serve you, being here serving you too. And I'm telling you, it's real and it's personal. I live my best life today. But coming up, I have Valdin Ned talking about recycle music and how they go. You know, we don't have the men harong. You know, the jam on the specky and the scholar out now too. He's saying, you know, incompleting. But, you know, they need to have some, you need to have something different happening in the music. It seems to be, you know, just change a few words, but we need to have more of that. So, that song coming up. In my third hour, I have Jayla and Zach Glenn. I met them. They came to Grenada, got married in the past week. Had a sit down with them and Jayla talk about her life story. That's coming up in a few minutes on top of the hour, my third hour. We have today's sermon all happening here. This program comes to compliments. Bailey's for our home. Country Cold Stowe. St. George's Baptist Church located on Springs Road. 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Service start at 9:30. And that's where I am. So looking forward to seeing you there. But listen to the music from the lady herself, Val.

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0: Good day to Grenada Car Group. Good morning, those of you listening across the Caribbean and the world. I am Stanford Simon, as always. Welcome to Encounter. As you know, I speak to persons from across the world, wherever I meet them, about a personal life story. And today I have Jayla with me, and she'll be talking to me and telling me about her story. I'm looking forward to talking with her and hearing, as always, what her story is. We take a word from our sponsors, we come back, and here I'll be speaking to Jayla.
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0: Welcome back. I am Stanford Simon, and with me in the studio is Jayla. Jayla, welcome to Encounter.
2: Thank you for having me.
0: All right. You have a very interesting story, I am sure. I met you and your husband.
2: Yes.
0: At Sanders, and for which you all got married.
2: Yes.
0: I did the wedding. And it was really a pleasure meeting both of you and sharing with you. So I, if I could speak just for a minute with your husband, would that be okay?
2: Absolutely.
0: All right.
3: Zachary Glenn.
0: Zachary, you have a very interesting story too, but at least I just want to stick to the part of meeting Layla, of just how we all met.
3: Well, it's an interesting situation. I was going through a divorce, a very difficult divorce myself. And during that time, Jayla had been in a car wreck. She had been hit by an 18-wheeler. And Jayla's always been a very private individual. And she never really posted much on social media. But on that day, when God had spared her during that incident, she posted, praising God that she had been uninjured for the most part. Her car was totaled, but God was looking out for her. And I had sent a message to Jayla, just asking if she was okay, just in awe, because I've always thought the world of Jayla. We grew up in the same town. We were never that close, but we knew each other. And so I messaged her to see how she was, and she responded fairly quickly. And we just started chatting, and we really haven't stopped since then.
0: Okay, hold on, because I want to come back to this. So, Jayla, here we are. Your full name?
2: Jayla Glenn.
0: Right, because you're now married.
2: Yes.
0: All right. And before that, you were?
2: Jayla Jenkins.
0: Jenkins. Mm-hmm. Right. So tell us a little bit about, I want to go back a bit, as far as you could remember, as where you grew up. If you could tell us a little bit about that, and kind of tell us, I want to hear your story.
2: Sure. I grew up in Sulphur Springs, Texas. It's a very small town. I have one older brother. So growing up, my parents were married 21 years with me and an older brother 5 years older than me. Very safe home, very loving. After 21 years of my parents being married, my dad, he had an affair and he left and married the woman and started a new family, and they're still married to this day. We have reconciled since. However, in the process, as a young girl, that relationship diminished with my father, which was the beginning of a downfall for me. I didn't receive validation or love from my dad, which diminished my own self-worth. From there, I did okay in high school. Mm-hmm. At the age of 14, I really started to struggle with anxiety, depression, and insomnia. Insomnia probably being the hardest thing. I couldn't sleep. I would take over-the-counter medication to help me sleep. It wouldn't work. I would go to school crying to my teachers. So since the age of 14, they started putting me on prescription medication. I went to college. I became very rebellious. Mm-hmm. and acted out, had a great time. After college, I graduated to do speech therapy, so I started my career, and it eventually took me to Dallas, Texas. In Dallas, Texas, there was an incident with a neighbor. He assaulted me, and there was a stalking incident that did lead to me calling 911 and with a police investigation involved. I went to work the next day, and I kept going to work, tried the next couple of months. I didn't tell anyone. I was scared to death because this guy still lived across from me, and I was very intimidated and full of fear. I was unable to do my job successfully.
0: Because you couldn't function, basically.
2: I couldn't function due to the... I had so much anxiety. I had trouble going to the classrooms just to pull the kids, just leaving any room. Just felt paralyzed with fear. And so I was fired from that job, which was very humiliating. I ended up being fired a total of 3 times. I couldn't hold down a job. So it was clear to my parents, who lived like an hour and a half away, unable to work, not functioning. They helped me apply for disability. I got on disability within the first attempt, which is rare. So my primary disability was insomnia, secondary depression, possibly.
0: Right.
2: I couldn't sleep. I'd go days without sleep. I moved back home. Finding a place to live was a major challenge. I lived off $6,000 to $7,000 a year. I was on food stamps. During this time, I had 3 different seizures. I've never had seizures before. They were from sheer panic. I had 2 different seizures while driving. One, I almost hit a telephone pole. The other, I was driving twice. I ended up in someone's yard. And the third one, I was at my grandmother's house. So that's just an example of how intense it was. I couldn't function. I isolated for 8 years.
0: Well, when you're going to say isolated, what does that mean?
2: I hardly left my house. It was such paranoia. I wouldn't, this is before COVID.
0: Right.
2: So you didn't have access to all, leave stuff at your doorstep and leave at that time.
0: Mm-hmm.
2: So I couldn't go into stores. I would go without basic supplies. Just, I couldn't leave my house. In fact, I really couldn't even go outside. I couldn't open my blinds, which I will get to a praise for opening my blinds shortly, but I was a prisoner.
0: A prisoner in your own home?
2: Yes. Yes. Even when I was alone, the fear was so great, it would feel like if I tried to talk out loud, something was strangling my throat. Just the fear had gripped my entire body and my soul.
0: So what was making you that fearful?
2: Well, I was diagnosed with complex PTSD, and just, I guess after the assault, I was terrified to go out in public. I knew I was fired from jobs, unable to work. I wasn't able to drive due to the seizures. My independence was stripped from me, and I was just sick with fear. And I grew up in church, baptized around the age of 11.
0: Mm-hmm.
2: As a Christian, but a Christian that didn't understand spiritual warfare, what comes with it, didn't understand the gospel, had heard the gospel, but I didn't have to apply it to me before necessarily. So those 8 years, I was suicidal. I would do self-harm. I got into substance abuse with all the... I was on 8 different medications, prescription meds, heavily medicated. Went to different psychiatrists, psychologists, counselors. No one could help me. I did not improve. In fact, I would continue to decline. And they medicated me, but they didn't know what else to do. They're just trying to keep me alive. My family was scared that I would even be alive some days. I went over there maybe a few holidays, but it was rare for me to leave my home in general. So isolation, I didn't have any relationships with anyone. I wasn't talking to anyone. Would only let my dad in my home just for a little bit. So just alone and suffering. December of 2020, I really wanted off seizure medication because it makes you feel terrible.
0: So you took the responsibility to go off it, or the doctor asked you to get off the medication?
2: For this one, no. To get off seizure medication, my doctor wanted me to stay in the hospital for a week, mm-hmm. and they sleep deprive you, and they'll do flashing lights in front of you. They're trying to trigger a seizure to see if you're ready to get off the meds. And so I stayed in the hospital for a week, and I did not have a seizure because they're called psychogenic seizures. They're real seizures, but they're more linked to trauma.
0: Right.
2: So I was able to get off seizure meds. Before I left the hospital, there was a psychiatrist, and he said, you know, you're not responding to medication or treatment. We would like to try electric shock therapy. And I told him, okay, sure. But on the inside, I thought, no, I'm just going to try Jesus. But I didn't tell anyone.
0: Mm-hmm.
2: So the timeline from here is a little blurry. But after the hospital stay, I recall my mom, she had sent me several links about God or prayers. You know, I had a lot of people praying for me. I was angry with the Lord. I couldn't pray at that time. I was in complete darkness. One link she sent me spoke to me. He was more of a trendy type preacher, motivational speaker, so it spoke to me psychologically.
0: Mm-hmm.
2: And I started listening to him. And there was one thing he preached about the woman with the issue of blood. And I'm going to read a passage, if that's okay. And it's from Mark 5:25-34. And there was a woman who had a discharge of blood for 12 years, and who had suffered much under many physicians and spent all that she had, and was no better, but rather grew worse. She had heard the reports about Jesus and came up behind him in the crowd and touched his garment. For she said, if I touch even his garments, I will be made well. And immediately the flow of blood dried up, and she felt in her body that she was healed of her disease. And Jesus, perceiving in himself that power had gone out from him, immediately turned about in the crowd and said, who touched my garments? And his disciples said to him, you see the crowd pressing around you, and yet you say, who touched me? And he looked around to see who had done it. But the woman, knowing what had happened to her, came in fear and trembling and fell down before him and told him the whole truth. And he said to her, daughter, your faith has made you well. Go in peace and be healed of your disease. And when he told that story, I felt I was being spoken to directly. And he said, are you bleeding on the inside? And I, at the time, I was hemorrhaging on the inside. From that point, I made a decision. It was just between me and God. I do not recommend this to anyone. I did get off all medication. I did not tell a doctor. I know you're not supposed to. That's my story. That's what I did. I was very ill. I got off in faith. In determination for his healing, I wanted to die anyway. So I was so sick to the point I needed his help walking again. I had to depend on him for every step to do anything, wash my hair, eat, just basic skills. During that time, I wasn't functional enough to read the Bible yet. So I found four movies of the Gospels.
0: Right.
2: On Apple TV, and I would play them out loud in my home every day, so I would hear the word.
0: Right.
2: It would call my spirit. I worshiped. That is a big part of my story, is worship. So I told the Lord, I would imagine me on the ground grabbing his robe, and I would say, I'm not letting go until you heal me. I'm not letting go until you help me, until I feel relief. And so I have a picture of the woman with it grabbing his robe. And I continued to meditate on that image, believe in it, and I would worship through the night, through the day. At that time, I was still very depressed, so there were many times I did not want to get out of bed. I didn't want to worship. I didn't have the joy in my heart, but I did it anyway. I felt spiritual warfare in my home. It is hard to describe, but Jesus won in my home and in my heart. It took a couple of months to feel healing. I'm not completely healed or not completely whole. I will not be until I reach heaven. But he restored me. And during these couple of months, I prayed, I stayed in worship and had the word read aloud, and then I was able to read the word. I remember the first time I opened my blinds, it was through a worship song, and it was at night, which was major for me, because usually just isolated in a home, in a prison, blinds aren't open, just complete darkness.
0: Because you made yourself in a self-made prison.
2: Yes, yes. Mm-hmm. The first time I remember walking down my driveway to get the mail, sitting in my backyard in the sunshine. I've told people, and this is true, I would look out the window and meditate on a blade of grass, on a dead leaf. Everything was beautiful. The feelings like a newborn baby. And it was, you know, you hear the stories of someone having a near-death experience and experience heaven. I didn't have a near-death experience. I felt like heaven was in my home for a little bit. And Jesus was that close, and I could feel his tender presence. And it's like he was doing heart surgery, but he was very tender and very careful and put me back together piece by piece. And so after those 2 months, I was able to get on a sleep schedule, start sleeping again. I worked in a daycare just to make sure I could get up, go to work.
0: Ah, so you went back to work?
2: Yes.
0: Ah.
2: And I got my career back not long after that with what I went to college for.
0: Mm-hmm.
2: He brought a job opportunity to me. I will say it has been challenging. It's like being in prison for years, and when you go out in society, you have a lot of environmental factors that bother you, or even noise or people or just certain triggers.
0: A whole learning experience, like reliving your life again.
2: Yes, learning. I had to learn how to eat in restaurants again, make friends, go to eat with those friends. So he started me out. Work, sleep, work, going around family, making a few friends, working with children again, slowly going out in public, kind of facing those phobias, but not too, he let it, so little by little. And here I am. That was in 2021. And since then, I worked in my career. I spent, I guess, 3 to 4 years just working, had a small group of friends, did well. But during that time, I would pray. I've never been married. I don't have children of my own. Mm-hmm. That was a grief spot for me as a woman.
0: Mm-hmm.
2: And so I would pray for his will. I would give him the desires of my heart, but if you don't want that, I don't want it either. But if you are to pick a husband, I want you to pick him for me. Here are some qualities I'm looking for, but I want you to hand pick him, because all my choices of men have been terrible. And I had to wait. I've had to wait on the Lord a long time. I was set to give my testimony to my church, to a group of women, one Sunday. And the day before I was set to give my testimony, I was hit by an 18-wheeler, and it totaled my car. So I couldn't give it that week, but that was a blessing because Zach messaged me asking if I was okay, and I was, just a few minor injuries. And I ended up giving my testimony, but from then, you know, he brought me Zach, and I just, even when Zach sent me that message, I just kind of smiled because I just kind of knew. I just had this peace in my heart. And since we have moved to Florida, gotten married, and God has taken me places I never thought. You know, my prayers were, I want a house that has central air. I want a house that feels safe. I want a house with some good grass. That was the extent of my prayers, but he has greatly exceeded that abundantly.
0: And so you see God at work in your life in a meaningful way, mm-hmm. because you have been drawn into a deeper relationship with him, but he have also gives you the desires of your heart in many ways, including a wonderful husband.
2: Yes, he has. Yes.
0: What would you like to say to persons out there who are just struggling with their own life and their own relationships, where they are?
2: Sure. I think little things help. Quiet time with the Lord, even if you don't know what to say, just start talking to him. If you're angry, tell him. If you're sad, tell him. You can be yourself in front of God, and that's exactly how he wants you. He restored my identity. I felt like my identity was stolen from me, but this verse that I read, that's the only time, correct me if I'm wrong, he calls someone daughter. And so that really changed my heart, because that passage was speaking to me. And he called me daughter and said, your faith has made you well. Go in peace and be healed of your disease. So when Jesus calls you daughter or son, and you take it and you accept it and you meditate and you realize that the King of the world, how much he loves you and how tender he is, and you are his daughter, you are his son, it restores your identity, and he restores your purpose of who you're meant to be.
0: And your willingness to be open to the possibilities of the future is what keeps you going in your relationship with God. But you don't know where he'll take you, but you know wherever he's taking you is better than where you were.
2: Absolutely. I don't even like to say it's my testimony, because he did it. He gave it to me, and I want to use it as he wants. And I'm willing to speak on it. I don't love speaking. I'm a private person. I don't talk a lot, and he knows that. But I will do it, because it's such a it was such a beautiful, beautiful moment that has forever changed my life.
0: Mm-hmm, mm-hmm. Zach, for you, tell me a little bit about how this tied to your own life.
3: Well, during the time where we started messaging each other, I was going through a very messy divorce situation, custody battles. I was living in the United Kingdom, 5,000 miles from Jayla. And so when I messaged her and we started talking, I was actually going on a cruise ship because I'm a travel agent, and so I do have to travel from time to time. And normally on a cruise ship, I'm just having a great time. But when Jayla and I started talking, all I wanted to do was talk to her. I didn't care anything about the cruise. I didn't care about anything else. I would just go in my room and just message Jayla. I was just infatuated. Mm-hmm. And it was very early on, we knew something was between us. And of course, naturally, she felt nervousness about that. I mean, after all, I wasn't officially divorced. Right. I was very deep in the process, but I wasn't. And so she, of course, had reservations about dating someone who wasn't officially divorced. And so those 2 days for me were very difficult because I didn't know. I was like, man, is my situation going to stop something beautiful from happening? But no, she came around, and about a month in, I knew that if something was going to happen, I had to go to Texas. I had to fly. So I flew from London to Texas, and oddly enough, that was the weekend she was set to redo her testimony, and she did. The day after I arrived, she finally got to deliver her testimony.
0: God's plan is beautiful, huh?
3: Yes, every day. And we spent several days together, and we instantly knew. I mean, within a day or two, we were saying, I love you. We knew that it was love. We knew that God had brought us together. We knew where this was going to go, even though the road to get here is a whole other radio show. But God delivered us. He got us here. He got us to Grenada to get married, and the blessings of being able to hear Jayla share this to people all around the world is the most beautiful thing to me.
0: Mm-hmm. What an interesting story. Jayla, where do you see God taking you?
2: I have no idea.
0: What an interesting story. Jayla, where do you see God taking you?

0: God to use my testimony, and I want someone else to experience the blessings that I have.
1: And Zach?
2: I think we're both in that period of we're waiting. We've both been through situations, very different ones, but we've both been through situations where we have had an encounter with God to where you have nothing else but God. And when that's all you have, you realize that's all you need. And through challenges and moves and divorce and remarriage, and I have two young daughters that Jayla's becoming a stepmom for, we're at the point in our lives where we're just waiting for God to take us where He wants us. Mm-hmm. Because we've tried it to do our own thing. We've tried to do what we want to do. We know that that's not in our best interest. We need God to step in, and we need God to guide us each and every day. We didn't think when we came on this trip that we would be sitting here in this room talking about testimonies, but we know God did, and God brought, you know, you into our lives to allow Jayla to share her amazing testimony. So we don't know what God's going to do next, and we're open to whatever He has in store for us.
1: Mr. and Mrs. Glenn.
3: I'm really thankful for you telling your story, Jayla, and for, you know, here, Zach, for you being there with her. And I've been the pastor that performed the wedding. And for a woman who have gone through so much, to see where God have taken you and your storytelling here in Grenada, I'm sure would touch the lives of the thousands of listeners I have, who in some way, as you say, women especially, who going through a difficult and challenging time do not know what to do. You'll be amazed what God do with your story and the lives that are changed and transformed because of He's taking you through difficulties, not for you, but for the people who would hear your story. And you are a far better person. And Jayla, thank you for sharing your story. Zach, thank you for allowing this to happen. And collectively, I'm very blessed and very happy to listen to your touching story. With all that you have gone through, you don't look that way. You look like a person who just ready to take the world on. And I believe that God would bless you. He would sustain you. He would keep you. And I pray God's blessings over you and your family. And that He take both of you to deeper depths and higher heights. And you be a great example to many families, to many marriages, and being able to counsel people who are facing challenges in their life and do not know what to do. Both of you be able to put your experience forward and say, listen, this is what I've gone through. This is what God have taken me through. And I'm very certain He would do amazing work in your life. Thank you so much, both of you, for sharing your story here on Encounter. I am Stanford Simon. Thank you for listening. This has been the beautiful story day of Layla and Zach, Glenn, as they have shared with us. And I wish them God's blessings. And as you know, wherever I am in the world, running to people, I listen and I hear this story, but I'm sharing it with you, and you have heard the story. And as you listen, as your life is blessed and you are touched, don't be afraid to reach out to send me an email, stanfordsimon01@gmail.com, and let me know how your life has been touched and blessed by this story. Have a blessed, beautiful, and enjoyable week. Join me next week at the same time. We do it all over again right here on Encounter. Bye-bye.

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That is Rags the Grenadians can see. The Grenadians can see. Oh yeah. Social Commentary 2026. Yeah, I have a few for you. I have Prince coming up, and I also have Valdin. Prince said, never again. Valdin said, we're living in dangerous time. So I have all of that coming up. But you have to be thinking through the process of what is the reality of where we live and what we happening in the world today. Politicians, they tell you one, they do the other. And that's a sad story. Yeah? The truth is always somewhere in the middle. You have to look for it. But I'm saying, isn't hard to be honest and sincere. And I guess people think if you lie to people that you'll get where you need to go. But I always believe if you speak the truth, stand with it, the truth have enough power to defend itself, and the truth is the truth. That's all you have to say. Speak it. And if you can't say nothing, then shut your mouth and don't say anything at all. If you know you wouldn't, you'd tell a lie. Just listen, I have no comment. Leave it alone. And, you know, in the midst of all of that. But hear what Prince has to say. He said, never again, never again. You have a problem. He done. Listen to Prince.

old Prince there by Sierra Song. You go back to Uncle Gary, the revolution, the years of Dr. Keith Mitchell, and now to the present government. And he said, listen, I'm tired, I'm fed up. And I'm sure that many of you who are listening too are fed up. You vote and it seems to be the same thing. You know, nobody come and really care for you as a person, and seem the country is caught in a web of a cycle of doing the same thing over and over again. When election close, you know, there are a lot of activities are happening, but no real progress is happening. It seems to be in this web of moving over and over again in the same place, just like, you know, you have the Calypsonian just repeating song, as Valley Ned said in one of her songs, I think in 2022. So in the midst of all that we do, we need to begin to think different. We as a people, yeah, you have to vote. You need to vote. It's important that you do. But I agree, the pledge to an individual or political party, that is what you need to look at and separate yourself out from that and decide that you need to be an independent thinker and look and see what is best for you and the country as you collectively look at the future for our country. And that brings us to Valley Ned and say, listen, we're living in dangerous time, and there's absolutely no doubt about that. Listen to what she had to say, Valley Ned.

Valley Nende. Kaiso, Kaiso, Kaiso 2026 there, Valley Ned. Living in dangerous time, and we are. And, you know, there's more crime in our country, and the young people are now behaving in a way that is not helpful to us. You look at the world, what's happening? Trump, tariff, war in Ukraine, war in the Middle East, Iran and the United States, war in Gaza and Lebanon, you know, war in Darfur, yeah, the cockroach party, yeah, that's man, the young people, the minister had to resign there in India, Modi didn't have a choice, there really was him, they were getting more and more of the young people, 40% of India population, the population 101.5 billion, they have 40% is under the age of 30, I mean, you're between 15 and 29 years of age, 40% of the population is really young, and they stood up and said, listen, the minister had to go, because, yeah, we you know, he had to, for the leak of an exam, he had to go, and a young man out to university, he heard a judge calling, you know, these cockroaches, and he formed immediate hit on it, and today is forming into a movement. Yeah, I'm telling you, young people have the power in your hand to change this country. You have to go out and vote, you have to decide what you want for your country and the future of your country, and you have to make that decision to do. You can't stay at home. You had to register to vote, and you had to get involved. That's how you change this country. You have to decide it. You can't let those of us who are, you know, above 50 decide for your future. You decide it. You decide who you want to be part of, what you want for the future of your country. And that is very important for you to do. Coming up, we have today's sermon. Take a word from our sponsors, and we come right back with today's sermon. This is Encounter. I am Stanford Simon, Country Coast O, St. George's Baptist Church, Emmanuel Baptist Church, Bailey's Funeral Home, and this station.

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4: There is something powerful about what God continues to do in our lives when we make ourselves available to Him. When we begin to do things in His will. Because I want to tell you about something that's happening in Her Majesty prison. As you know, the St. George's Baptist Church started in Her Majesty prison, 1972, actually, when Leon Edwards received Christ through a radio program and then invited Southern Baptists to come. And they arrived in 1974. 2 years, half of the prison were converted. And our church have always had prison ministry, and we didn't do it for a while. We talk about getting back into the prison in a very unusual way, because you know, if Leon Edwards did not answer the call of God, St. George's Baptist Church would not be here. In the prison this church started. So understand, that is our ground zero as a church. So we ought to do our best to ensure that they succeed. Turn with me to the book of John, St. John. I only read one verse, verse 37, but I'll focus verse from verse 35 to 40 is the passage, but I only want to read one verse. St. John chapter 6, verse 37. St. John chapter 6, verse 37. All that the Father gives me will come to me. And the one who comes to me, I will by no means cast out. All that the Father gives me will come to me. And the one who comes to me, I will by no means cast out. Father, we thank you for your word and your power. And God, we are ready to listen, to do, to go, and to be. Let your joy flow over us, God, as I proclaim your word. And let your glory be upon us as we listen. In Jesus' precious name, amen. The title, No One Left Behind. No One Left Behind. The church as the body of Christ. No one left behind. The church as a body as the body of Christ. Speaking to one of my friends who was in the military, in the U.S. military, I asked him the question, what it means for a soldier when the army said, no one will be left behind. What it mean? What it really means to a soldier? He said to me, when the army send you out, or the Marines send you out as a soldier, whatever country you're in, if one guy got shot and he's wounded, no matter how bad it gets, we all should make sure that he come with us. If he is dead, then we have to really make sure that he comes with us. We will not leave him behind if he is wounded or if he is dead. He must be part of the returning team, no matter how challenging and difficult it is. And bogged down we would be willing to give our lives to make sure that he or she comes with us. Abraham's death and burial. In Genesis chapter 25, verse 7 to 11, especially verse 11, the field which Abraham purchased from the sons of Heth. Abraham purchased that field. And Abraham tell his Sarah was buried there. And then he said to his sons, son, make sure I'm buried there. To his servant, make sure I am buried there. Think about it for a minute. Joseph, before his death, made his brothers swear to him that they would carry his bones out of Egypt to Canaan. In Genesis chapter 50, verse 22 to 26. That they had to saw that they would carry, they swear I would carry the bones. Joseph was buried in Shechem. In Joshua chapter 24, verse 32. Jacob wanted to be buried in Shechem, also in Genesis chapter 49, verse 29 to 33. These men was telling a story. They did not want their bones to be left behind in Egypt. They want to be buried in the land of Canaan, the promised land of God. They had no room for error because they wanted to make sure that their children understood and their brothers understood that their bones will not remain in Egypt. It must be taken to Canaan and it will be buried in that tomb that Abraham created for us. There we shall lie together in the same place. Jesus, here, all that the Father gives me will come to me. And the one who comes to me, I will by no means cast out. If you as a person surrender your life to God, there is no way he would leave you behind. If you as a person, bad as you are, good as you are, in between as you are, my God, Jesus Christ, will never leave you behind. What do the scripture means when they refer to the church as the body of Christ? For 33 years, Jesus was in a human body. Through that body, he went about doing good. He died on the cross. He was buried, rose from the dead, and ascended into heaven. On the day of Pentecost, the living spirit of Christ, the Holy Spirit, came to dwell in his people
0: and to constitute the church. In other words, the Holy Spirit, as he promised the disciples, came upon them in the upper room, and that in which the church was constituted. If you look at the pictures on the wall that we have in the church, the first one tell you that here Peter is sinking and he shouts, "Jesus, save me." Jesus was saving him. The woman, "He who is without sin," as Jesus said, "now you shall cast a stone." If you do not have sin, cast a stone at him. And then he had the Lord's Supper with his disciples. Then you look over there, and there was Pilate there sitting, and his wife sneakily coming to tell Pilate, "You better be careful." The mob below saying, "Crucify him." Behind, just after that, Simon of Cyrene, there carrying the cross. Right there, ready to move. Right behind there, carrying the cross. Jesus is on the cross. The two thieves standing on the side. Right there, he is taken out. Look at taken down from the cross, then put into the tomb. Then you see them fishing there, right on the sea, and then he ascended into heaven. And there the disciples, you see them walking, heading to Jerusalem. And right to the back, the story is told of them sitting in the upper room. There is a story to this picture. It's not just pictures. There is the story of the New Testament. It is a story that tells us that Jesus came and he died, and he leave instruction for us to follow. Although he was incarnated in the body for 33 years, he was perpetually incarnated himself in his new body. He was in that body of his, although he as a human, he was, as I said to people, he was in human form, but he was in the spirit. The church find itself in a very unique position. For once, we used to bring bullocks and lamb. Jesus done away with all of that. His blood. He said, remember to take and remember my sacrifice I made. That's why we have communion. As often as you do it in remembrance of me. The world does not see Christ unless it see him in and through us. The world do not see Christ unless it see him in and through us. Why am I saying this? You and I are the blood, bone, and muscle by which he walk among us today. They see us. Who we represent him, you and I. We are the ones who represent him. We are the ones who represent Christ. And if in it, he is saying here, all that the Father gives me will come to me, and the one who comes to me, I will by no means cast out. If you are in Christ, you are saved and sanctified. You are secure. Your bones are secure. Your body is secure. Your spirit is secure. In other words, you are secure in this life, and you're secure in the life after this life. You are well secure. I have no doubt in my mind that I do not have to belong to a particular religion, a particular denomination. What I have to know and belongs to is have a personal relationship with my Lord and Savior Jesus Christ, because no religion can save me. So, with that in mind, I want to take a leap, and a big leap. The church is not merely an institution or an organization. It is an organism. A living organism. One that is alive. One that has beauty. One that has faults. One that has ups and downs. One that has some lazy people. Some hardworking people. There are some hypocrites. There are some murderers in it. There are some liars in it. There are some crooks and bandits in it. He has some loving and caring people in it. He has some understanding people in it. He has some forgiving people in it. He has all kind of people in it. It is a living organism. organism that sometimes gets out of whack because of the environments it is in. Therefore, the church itself is a part of what God has created, yet still, he understands who we are. We are human beings. No one left behind. So if we are a living organism, it has a living, vital, dynamic relationship with Christ. This living organism has a dynamic relationship with Christ. It is something that you have to be a part of to understand it. And because Christ lives in us and works through us, he, Christ, is able to do his work in the world we live, work, and play in. He's able to work through us and do things in us. So when we talk about, hear Jesus, I talk about, hey, I will not leave you, nor will I forsake you. It is real. But there is something unique. I ask this question to myself and ask it to all of us. And if there's nothing else that you heard so far, I hope you hear this. Why is it that we believers like to destroy other believers when they have failed in the field? Why is it that we find a love of fear in bad talking? Why is it we have a love of fear with trying to trample on our brother or sister head when they're down? Why is it we have this fear as believers somehow that this religion is better than that religion? That church is better than that church. This church is closer to God than this church. If it is right and correct to say, as the word of God said, the church is a living organism. The church is not Baptist or Pentecostal or Berean or Catholic. It is the church of God. It is that which brings harmony. So whether you come from Pentecostal, Liberian, or Seventh Adventist, or Anglican, or Presbyterian, if you come to St. George's Baptist Church, I see you. We see you as a believer in Christ. If you know him personally, you're a human being. It doesn't matter the church you come from. If you have surrendered your life to Christ and you're a child of God, we share the same DNA. 1 Corinthians 12. And because Christ lives in us and works through us, as I said, he, Christ, is able to do his work in and through us. In 1 Corinthians chapter 12, it is interesting that Paul did talk about the church. He talked about the church in a just a real term. But he talked about it in a way that I think that each of us need to be mindful of. He talked about spiritual gifts, unity in diversity. For in this, we see this. Now concerning spiritual gift, brethren, I do not want you to be ignorant. And he went on to talk about these gifts that we all have, how important those gifts are. Because then he talked about, you know that you were Gentiles carried away to these dumb idols, however you were led. Therefore, I made known to you that no one speaking by the Spirit of God calls Jesus accursed, and no one say that Jesus is Lord except by the Holy Spirit. There is diversities of gifts, but the same Spirit. There are different of ministries, but the same Lord. The diversities. Think about it. Activities by the same God who work in all of us. If you read through, you would see the diversity is there. But it's the same God. So whether you are go to another church, but if you are a child of God, you and I share the same DNA. Why are you speaking bad against your brother? Because I'm Baptist. A new church of God. Why is it that you're speaking bad against your Pentecostal brother because you are Christian Holiness? What? Somehow they are different from you in such a way that they're going to a different heaven than you? somehow that they're going to a different hell than you? A lot of us would be shocked who we find in hell and who we find in heaven. Because no one left behind means that if we are children of God, it didn't matter the denomination, you ought to understand, you ought to help your brother when he's in trouble. We ought to operate like the army. No man left behind. That is the crux of the matter. That's what we ought to be doing as the church. When I speak, my mind makes that decision first. Sending the message to my vocal cords. My head make the decision. My body simply carry out that decision that my mind have made. But there's a whole lot of work that is going on there. The coordination between my mind and my mouth and my hands. What if my mind thinking one thing, and my head saying another, and my mouth saying another, and my hands saying another? You think I getting mad? Something wrong with Pastor? He losing it? Is some screw gone slack in his head? Do you know I think some screws gone slack in some church's head? Do you know I think some screws gone slack in some believer's head? Because we are behaving like if we are enemies. We're behaving like if we have to fight against each other. So, I have to get more members than you. You had to get more members than me. I had to look more rich than you. Is this the reality of it? Is where we going? We all seeking to help persons to get to heaven. That's the reality. We do not want them to go to hell. We want them to come to heaven. So no man left behind is not Baptist left behind or Pentecostal left behind. No matter who that brother or sister in Christ is, he or she need to be pulled along even when they are fighting to be pulled along. The support structure for the believers are weak. The Muslim pulled together. Oh boy, look at the religions of the world. Even Christian Science people pull together. The Buddhists pull together. But we have a way. What is the church? What is this church that we're talking about that has so devastated itself? Not that they devastate what Christ has done. We have devastated ourselves. We have divided ourselves so much that some of you are afraid to come to us. What is a church? It is a mind through which Christ thinks, a heart through which Christ loves, a hand through which Christ helps, and a voice through which Christ speaks. That is the church. Those voices, those hands are your hands and my hands. Those voices that speak is your voice. Those feet that move is your feet. Those minds are the minds of Christ. First, we must learn to value people. Turn with me to the book of Proverbs 27. We must learn to value people. Proverbs 27, 21. The refining pot is for silver, and the furnace for gold. And a man is valued by what others say of him. A man is valued, others say of him. When you are talking bad or destructive about other people, it is because you are trying to devalue them and make yourself valuable. I repeat, when you are bad talking people and talking bad behind their back, is you are trying to devalue them and make yourself feel much more valuable. No, but no, not me, I don't do that. Think hard and deep about it. That the sister you're bad talking about how she dressed is that you are saying that I just dress better than that. man that you've been talking with the house and say he can fix that house and make it better because you have a better house, and you say, my house is better than his. In other words, you are spending time devaluing to make yourself look good in the presence of other people and even the person themselves. I am better than you. So, the refining pot is for silver. Put it in, and you put it in, what happens? The more you give it heat, the purer it gets. And the furnace is for gold. The more that you give gold heat, is the purer it gets. And a man is valued by what others say about him. So the more people talk about you, the more valuable you are. Let me say to you, do not judge. Do not judge, because the value of that. Look at Matthew chapter 7, verse 1 to 6. I want to put this in some context. Judge not, that you be not judged. For with what judgment you judge, you will be judged. And with the measure you use, it will be measured back to you. And look at the uniqueness of the word. And why do you look at this? What? The mold, the speck, the thing that's in your eyes, in your brother's eyes. But do not consider what? The brother have a speck, you have a plank. In your own eyes. Or how do you say to your brother, let me remove the speck from your eyes. And look at the what? What it is? The plank in your own eyes. Own eye. He what? You hypocrite. First remove the plank from your own eye, and then you will see clearly. Look, listen, you know what is a plank? I mean, I see something big enough to call a plank in there. And then you will see clearly to remove the speck from who? Your brother's eye. Do not give what is holy to dogs, or cast your pearls before swine, lest they trample them under their feet and turn what? And tear what? You into pieces. Let me say to you that you must understand, do not judge. Going back to what I said in Proverbs chapter 27, when you are speaking bad about people, you're judging them. Proverbs chapter 27, when you are speaking bad about people, you're judging them.

about you or me, if God will take care of me, if God is for me, who can be against me? So you have to understand, your position should be that you seek the Lord and he will look after you. The world thinks it is every man for himself, but Christ thinks, greater love has no man than this, that a man lay down his life for his friend. John chapter 5, verse 13. The world thinks, hey, every man for himself. Jesus said, no, no, no, no, no. Greater love has no man lay down his life for his friend. So I must be willing to lay down my life. I must be willing to hold my brother, even when the world criticizes me for holding and caring for my brother who did something bad or fall in sin. It is my responsibility as a believer to give support to my brother and sister who fails. I need to be there for you. I need to be there for you.

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If you're starting a new walk with Christ today, don't walk alone. Find a Bible-believing church and a community that can help to encourage and strengthen your walk with Christ. We truly believe that no one should be left behind, and we're overjoyed that you have joined the family of God. Thank you for joining us today. Make sure to tune in again next week at this same time. Be blessed.

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2: I'm living the best life now. I hope you're living the best life too and enjoying the best of it. Here's his

people are looking for a way to connect with the supernatural. The question is, which side of the supernatural are they connecting with? Keep listening to the real and living God, Jesus Christ. After all, if you're going to communicate with the supernatural, you might as well speak to the being who is the most powerful of them all.

Oh, that's the man. Bless the messenger there. Yeah, you have a big show happening in Trinidad with my dear friend Terrence, and looking forward to being with them there. But yeah, I tell you, just the goodness of God keep you going on, keep you moving in the right direction. And despite the challenges you were confronted with, there are many things you need to be thankful for with God and what He continues to do in our lives. Despite we do not serve Him, we do not live the way that we ought to, but He's still there for us. And even in the midst of all of that, there are people still trying to fight you, trying to do things to you. But I want you to know that Jesus loves you. He wanted to make a difference in your life. Yeah, listen, there are some decisions that you can make to help change your life and change this country. But it depends on you. And you have to be thinking through things and making decisions on your own. Now, stop allowing the party politics and the individual to influence your life in such a way that you cannot stand in here and say, listen, this is where I want to be. That's what I want to do. That's where I want to see the country. That's where I want to be in 5-10 years. You have to decide that. Don't let people decide that for you. Hey, listen to this song, and I really, in the midst of all of it, I know that this song can really help you to see something in a very positive way.

fortune because they do not want me to make it to the top. They don't want you to make it to the top. They say all kind of things about you to do all kind of things. But I tell you, you just have to be focused and wanting to achieve. Listen, people going to talk. You do, they're going to talk. You don't do anything at all, they're still going to talk. So you just do the best you can with what you have. Be firm in your faith. Clear in your thought about where you want to go and what God is saying to you. Please go to church. Please read your Bible. Please pray. Spend time in the presence of God. It's amazing what your life has become if you allow Him to take centerpiece of your life. Life is never easy. There are always ups and downs. There are always challenges you will be confronted with. But if you allow yourself to be where God wants you to be, people do things and say things and try to destroy you. But yet still in the midst of it, God is there. If you allow Him to take control of your life, and He would bring you into places that you never dream of and do things in your life that people would stand back and say, wow. But you know who is your God. You know who is your God. Thank you so much for being with me today. It's been a pleasure and a joy. Thanks to Brother Jimmy Bristol for sharing. Thanks to the Governor of Eastern Caribbean Central Bank, Dr. Timothy Antwine, for sharing and talking about the OECS and the currency union. Thank you so much. The second part will be aired next week. Very, very special thanks to Jayla and Zach Glenn for sharing their testimony with us. It's really a blessing listening to that. Thanks to you for listening, for being part of the program today. A special thanks to my sponsors, Country Gold Store, Bailey's Funeral Home, St. George's Baptist Church, located on the Springs Belmont Road, Emmanuel Baptist Church, located in the Calvary Main Road. Service started 9:30 every Sunday morning. It'd be a pleasure and a joy to have you with us there. And as you go today and as you go this week, I know you carnival people and your jab-jab and your party and everything else, but remember, there is life after carnival. Go into peace, grace, and mercy of our Lord and Savior Jesus Christ. Know that there are dream killers out there. They will do everything possible to destroy you or your dreams. Not allow them to. Holy head up here shows up. God, that do and be the best you can. Know that I love you, but my God love you far, far more. Join me next week at the same time. We do it all over again right here on this station. Bye-bye.